0: the victims on this, there has to be exemptions to early release schemes so justice is served or seen to be served, and victims are confident that they're going to be subject to further intimidation and threats from their offenders.
1: A hosepipe ban by Thames Water has come into force for millions of people. It's expected to affect more than 10 million customers across London, Thames Valley and the Home Counties. Elsewhere, many others have one in place already, including customers of South East Water in Kent. Jonathan Hawkers from the Dry Wells Action Group.
2: Where we are today is we have a privatised monopoly that can't deliver. So if Andy Burnham wants to take this on and ensure that homes across Kent have a normal water supply, I would say bring it on.
1: And that's the latest. I'm Verity Gear.
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5: Mr. DJ, put a record on. I wanna dance with my baby.

Madonna and music. How's it going? Lydia Tester with you. Hope you're well. Hope you're good. Hope you're doing fantastic wherever you are around the forces world. Thanks so much for hanging out with me. And music does make the people come together. Madonna's got it absolutely spot on. So we've got plenty more tunes coming your way on the way for you. 220 Kid and JC Stewart with Too Many Nights. Some Imagine Dragons coming up for you as well. And I have got a very exciting special coming your way. And I've got to tell you more about it. So that is all to come after some Olivia Dean and Man I Need.

0: It's the Lightning Seeds and Pure. It's playing right here on BFBS Forces Station. So I have got to talk to you about this music special we have coming up this weekend, because it's none other than Sunny Federa. We love Sunny Federa over here on BFBS. We play his music all the time. And his sixth album, Can We Do It All Again, is out now. So he joins Joe Carden to chat through the tracks themselves, the world of dance music, and more. I've got this little exclusive clip for you right now where Sunny is talking about his favourite songs on the album.
1: I'm going to say the new ones because, you know, like, obviously Some Days, Asking, Think About Us, they're like my biggest records and they mean a lot to me because they've done so well and, you know, the reaction has been crazy. But the newest ones is definitely Feel Again, which is the first track on the album. And then I'd say Let Me Be In Your Arms with Ibianka. Mm-hmm. And then I'm going to go with Love On Fire.
2: Interesting.
1: Love On Fire was recorded, I made that actually about 5 years ago with Lily Ahlberg, and she actually sang on my track The Moment. And she recorded the whole vocal through an iPhone.
2: Oh, damn.
1: And the way we've actually made that sound, you know, like, you know, it's recorded in a proper studio is actually crazy.
0: So good. We're getting all that juicy gossip. Make sure you're catching the Sunny Federa music special this Sunday, the 26th of July. It's on at 1 p.m. UK time. Make sure you've got it. BFBS.

Miley Cyrus and her Grammy-winning song, Flowers. I loved it when that song came out, and I was racking my brain thinking, I kind of know this song, even though it's brand new. Like, how do I already know it? And it's because she's relating it to Bruno Mars's song, you know, the one that goes, I can buy you flowers and hold your hand. So if you didn't know that, you can take that fun pop culture tidbit with you to your next dinner party. Now, still to come, we've got tunes from 220 Kid on the way after Mel Smith and Hold Me in the Dark.

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Too Many Nights, 220 Kid and JC Stewart playing right here on BFBS, the Forces Station. Have you noticed that we've kind of moved on to Instagram recently? 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We have got Instagrams left, right and centre, BFBS Germany, BFBS Cyprus, BFBS Scotland, just to name a few. Go and check it out. You can see what they've been getting up to. You can see all the good, fun social media shenanigans that have been going on. I have had such a good time, the time of my life, should we say, scrolling and having a little nosy as well as what's been going on to different parts of the military world. Go and check it out. Now on the way, brand new Benson Boone after Imagine Dragons. 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

Benson Boone back with a little gut-wrenching tune right there. That's The Time of My Life, the latest from him. Still to come, Ella Langley and Tues in Texas. We've got some Teddy Swims on the way for you as well. But first, one of the saddest songs. I first heard it on Scrubs, the TV show, and it literally makes me bawl my eyes out every time. So you'll have to bear with me if I'm a bit sniffly after this one. It's The Fray and How to Save a Life.

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From the 4th to the 27th of August, BFBS Extra is bringing you a season of blockbuster movies for all tastes. So regardless of the genre, there is something for everyone. So the 4th of August, They Will Kill You is on. The 6th of August, Wuthering Heights, the new one with Jacob Elordi and Margot Robbie. The soundtrack by none other than Charlie XCX as well. Mortal Kombat's coming up for you. Lee Cronin's The Mummy, The Bride, and One Battle After Another, just to name a few. You can check it all out as well if you head on over to the BFBS website. You can see what is going on as well. Post Malone for you right now. This is Circles.

Post Malone and Circles. 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A story that's popular right now: should the UK Commando Force be retasked to prioritise its focus on the High North? 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

Jazzy and Chris Lorenzo. It's playing right here on BFBS Forces Station. Okay, still to come, we've got Forces news on the way, and then we are hitting rewind. Think your favourite 90s tunes, the ones in the 80s that maybe, you know, are in the back of your mind, and as soon as you hear it, you know every word. That always happens, doesn't it? That you know every single word to every single song. But can you remember what you had to do today? Can you remember if you put the straighteners away or if you turned them off? No. But every song lyric, yeah, no problem. That is coming up after Forces News with the latest headlines. But first, to get you there, a little taste of Rewind right now. Throwing it back to 1993 with this one. It's M People and One Night in Heaven.

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2: The US and Saudi Arabia have signed a landmark agreement on peaceful nuclear cooperation. It paves the way for a long-term partnership on civilian nuclear energy. The deal could allow Saudi Arabia to enrich uranium and will now be reviewed by Congress. There are fears it could lead to nuclear proliferation in the region. Here's former Israeli Prime Minister Naftali Bennett.
3: The nuclear agreement taking shape with Saudi Arabia over Israel's head is a severe strategic failure that endangers our security. Enrichment of nuclear material on Saudi soil could lead to a regional nuclear arms race and a dangerous loss of control. There is truly no way to predict what the Middle East will look like in a decade or two, which is why what we need is fewer centrifuges in the Middle East, not more.
2: A new poll has found only 6% of people in the UK would volunteer to fight for the country in the face of an imminent invasion. The YouGov data was conducted in June following the publication of the new defence investment plan. It also found that 14% of Britons would agree to serve if called up, but 17% said they would refuse any order to defend their homeland. The UK has temporarily withdrawn its remaining diplomatic staff from Iran as the conflict with the US continues to escalate. The Foreign Office says the embassy will continue to operate remotely while advising against all travel to Iran because of the security situation. It comes as the US carried out a 12th consecutive night of airstrikes, with both Washington and Tehran warning of further retaliation. Former Armed Forces Minister Al Khan says he's declined an offer to return to government. He says it's because the matter of defence funding has not yet been settled. Siobhan Harris reports.
4: In a post on social media, Al Khan said he'd declined the offer by the Chief Whip after careful thought, with respect and thanks. He said, "I resigned in June because I didn't believe the defence funding on the table was adequate for the threats this country faces. I said so publicly and I still stand by every word." The Royal Marines veteran said to take a role now in another department would suggest the argument he resigned over had been settled. He went on to say, "Until the country is spending what it needs to spend on its own defence, my job is to keep making that case honestly and constructively from the backbenches."
2: A twice-daily pill, which helps people with multiple sclerosis to walk more easily, is to be rolled out on the NHS in England. Thousands of patients will be eligible for Aprodyne, which has been called life-changing. It's the first drug designed to improve walking ability for people with the condition, which affects the brain and spinal cords. And Gary Lineker is among 120 UK-based millionaires urging Andy Burnham to impose higher taxes.

0: is on extreme wealth. The group says a 2% tax on fortunes above £10 million could raise £24 billion a year for public services and reducing inequality. That's the latest. I'm Verity Gill.
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Stereo MCs. And Connected, before that, you had Simply Red and Something's Got Me Started. It's Rewind, baby. And we started off strong with the early 90s there. Lydia Tester with you, wherever you're listening around the Force as well. Thanks so much for tuning in. We have got 2 hours of Rewind on the way for you. We've got tunes from the likes of Robert Palmer, Snap. We've got Tom Tom Club coming up for you. It is all nostalgic and all good stuff. Let's get you two on for you right now, Where the Streets Have No Name.

Christopher Cross and Sailing. It's here on BFBS, the Forces Station. Now, technically, well, UK time, it is Thursday today. A few of you are still on a Wednesday, but Thursday, UK time, the Commonwealth Games start today. It's a multi-sport event held every 4 years, dating all the way back to the 1930s. It features 3,000 athletes from 74 nations and territories competing in over 10 different sports, each awarding gold, silver and bronze medals for each sport. Discipline. Outside of the Olympics, the Games are seen as a great stage for athletes to showcase their talents to the world. So this year, the Games are taking place in Glasgow and from the 23rd of July to the 2nd of August, with all the coverage available on TNT Sport or via BFBS TV if you're overseas. 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It is going to be a good few weeks to enjoy some more sport.

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Eternal and Oh Baby I. It's playing right here on BFBS, the Force Station. You are in the thick of it with Rewind. The 80s, the 90s, the throwbacks, the ones that you've forgotten about, they're all right here. Still to come, we got Bronski Beat on the way for you, some Heaven 17 coming up for you. Right now though, Robert Palmer and She Makes My Day. I feel so-

Back to the 80s with that tune, Robert Palmer, and She Makes My Day. Now, just a reminder, Project Mace is happening from this weekend, so the 25th of July to the 15th of November. During this period, Bryce Norton will be having its runway resurfaced, so all passengers will fly in and out of East Midlands Airport. You can visit www.raf.mod.uk and check out MPC station passenger information for lots of detailed information on this. Snap now, and Rhythm is a Dancer.

That tune's actually timeless, isn't it? Now, still to come, we've got some Heaven 17 on the way, Tom Tom Club coming up for you as well. Right now, though, let's get Bronski Beat on, throwing it back to 80s with Small Town Boy.

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1: Time. 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

Heaven 17, Come Live With Me, is playing right here on BFBS, the Forces Station. Lydia Testa with you, hope you're good. Listen, if you're over in Bahrain, if you're looking for things to do, on Thursday, Barbell Club is on 5 p.m, Warehouse 3. And also, if you're looking for the football and the rugby clubs, head to the PTI's office and use the QR codes to add yourself to the WhatsApp groups. The Beloved Now and Sweet Harmony.

the Beloved and Sweet Harmony. Now, Forces News on the way with the latest headlines for you before we get into our second hour of Rewind. But a couple songs to get you there. Eddie Grant, I Don't Want to Dance. And before that, Tom Tom Club and Wordy Rapping Hood.

0: The US and Saudi Arabia have signed a landmark agreement on peaceful nuclear cooperation, paving the way for a long-term partnership on civilian nuclear energy. The deal, which still needs approval from Congress, could allow Saudi Arabia to develop uranium enrichment capabilities, raising concerns among some lawmakers. Gregory Gores is an associate fellow at the Middle East Institute.
1: It does raise the risks of nuclear proliferation in the region, but only, I think, if Iran actually weaponizes. And this war that is going on now does increase the incentives for the Iranians to finally kind of cross that threshold.
0: A new YouGov poll has found that only a small number of people in the UK would volunteer to fight if the country was invaded. The survey carried out in June after the government published its new defence investment plan found that just 6% of Britons said they would volunteer. Another 14% said they would serve if they were called up, while 17% said they would refuse to defend the UK. Andy Burnham's promised to review plans to ease prison overcrowding in England and Wales after fury over the potential early release of two men who killed a police officer. The widow of PC Andrew Harper says it's deplorable he was fatally injured responding to a quad bike theft in Berkshire. Policing and justice commentator Danny Shaw says the government needs to exclude more serious offences from the scheme.
2: I think what they can do now, surely, is look at the most serious offences which would qualify for early release, manslaughter, grievous bodily harm, rape and so on, see how many people who are currently in prison the rules would apply to, and try and delay the implementation of the scheme so those people are not released early.
0: Former Armed Forces Minister Al Khan says he's turned down an offer to return to government as defence funding has not yet been settled. In a post on social media, he said he declined the offer by the Chief Whip after careful thought with respect and thanks. The Royal Marines veteran said, "I resigned in June because I didn't believe the defence funding on the table was adequate for the threats this country faces." He decided that to take a role now in another department would suggest the argument he resigned over had been settled. And a hosepipe ban by Thames Water has come into force for millions of people. It's expected to affect more than 10 million customers across London, Thames Valley and the Home Counties. Elsewhere, many others have one in place already, including customers of South East Water in Kent. Jonathan Hawkers from the Dry Wells Action Group.
3: Where we are today is we have a privatised monopoly that can't deliver. So if Andy Burnham wants to take this on and ensure that homes across Kent have a normal water supply, I would say bring it on.
0: That's the latest. I'm Verity Gear.

Gritty Plitty and the Word Girl, kicking it off in the 80s for this next hour of Rewind. How are you doing? It's Lydia Tester with you. Hope you're well. Hope you're good. Thank you for joining me wherever you are around the forces world today. So much fun to come. An hour of Rewind tunes. Think Jamiroquai, think The Pretenders, think Gloria Estefan. These are all tunes that are on the way for you. Human League is on the way as well. It's going to be loads of fun. Let's get straight into it. Still in the 80s, we've got Change Now. This is Searching.

The Charlatans, one to another. It's BFBS Rewind. Now, this is so far away, so get this date in your diary if you're in the UK, especially if you're in Catterick, but I had to share it because I love the name. Tough Mutter instead of Tough Mudder. So good. This is happening at Adrenaline, Askey Estate in Richmond on Sunday the 25th of October. So a while away, but if you need to prepare, if you need to train, if you need to get your dog up to speed, because it's a unique obstacle course race for dogs and owners. A choice of 5K or a 10K route. Climb, jump, wade, swing and crawl your way to the finish line. Does that sound like a bit of you? Does that sound like something your dog would be so good at? If so, make sure you're getting up to date and involved in that. Let's get this on now. It's Something Inside So Strong.

Labby Siffrey, something inside so strong. I do just have to say that someone did that at karaoke once and literally the crowd went wild. They absolutely loved it. So if you're looking for a karaoke song, maybe that's the one. Maybe that's the one. Okay, still to come, the Pretenders are on the way for you. Eni Kamosi as well with Here Comes the Hot Stepper. Right now though, Jamiroquai and Space Cowboy.

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0: The Forces

This is what I mean about Rewind. It is so good because, like, you remember the song instantly. Like, for me, as soon as that song came on, I was like, oh, I need to add that to my playlist, especially for the gym. Here comes that step back. It's just so catchy. And I love that our sister station plays it 24/7, non-stop and uninterrupted. Along with, we have Best of British. We've got Beats for you as well. You can access these on the BFBS app. So you can have that specific genre that you actually want all the time. No problem. Go and check it out because it's totally worth knowing that it's there, especially if you're doing something like the gym or a dog walk where you just don't really want to think about it and you can just stick it on and you know what you're getting. So good. Denise Williams now. Let's hear it for the boy.

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John Parr and St. Elmo's Fire, the theme song for the 1985 film St. Elmo's Fire, which I'm still not quite sure if it's the sequel to The Breakfast Club, because it's all the same people, but I feel like it's actually not, it's just all the same people, but maybe it is. Still confusing. Right, the Human League for you now, and Don't You Want Me.

1988 with Danny Wilson and Mary's Prayer. Well, that's just it from me, but Dave Roberts has got your company next for the next few hours. Forces News is on the way for the latest headlines for you after some Dazz Band and Let It All Blow.

0: Nation.
1: US signs deal with Saudi Arabia despite fears it might allow a nuclear bomb.
2: Enrichment of nuclear material on Saudi soil could lead to a regional nuclear arms race.
1: Al Khans turns down a return to government.
3: Until the country is spending what it needs to spend on its own defence, my job is to keep making that case honestly and constructively from the backbenches.
1: And teenagers choosing to spend their summers in military uniform.
4: It's been really good because I've met new people. They're really nice and I think they're good friends.
0: This is Forces News with Verity Gear.
1: The US and Saudi Arabia have signed a landmark agreement on peaceful nuclear cooperation. It paves the way for a long-term partnership on civilian nuclear energy. The BBC's Frank Gardner has more.
5: From the US point of view, it keeps Saudi Arabia in their strategic orbit. It's a 30-year deal worth billions of dollars for US companies. The real controversial element to this is the enrichment side of it. Saudi Arabia is going to be undertaking a 2-year study along with the US into the economic feasibility of enriching that uranium. And of course, the problem with enrichment is that once you go beyond 3.67%, and certainly beyond 20% enrichment, you're into dangerous territory.
1: Here's former Israeli Prime Minister Naftali Bennett.
2: The nuclear agreement taking shape with Saudi Arabia over Israel's head is a severe strategic failure that endangers our security. Enrichment of nuclear material on Saudi soil could lead to a regional nuclear arms race and a dangerous loss of control. There is truly no way to predict what the Middle East will look like in a decade or two, which is why what we need is fewer centrifuges in the Middle East, not more.
1: US Secretary of State Marco Rubio has sought to ease fears the deal could let Riyadh develop nuclear weapons.
6: When the moment is appropriate, we'll put out that in writing. We have to do it with Congress anyways, so we'll certainly do it publicly. But suffice it to say, the US is not going to reach any agreement with any country in the world that leads to the risk of proliferation.
1: Saudi Arabia has previously insisted it would turn to China or Russia for help if it didn't get assistance from the US. Rina Shah is a former senior congressional adviser for the Republicans.
7: It's smart strategic leadership. American companies leading Saudi's civilian program means US jobs, exports, and real influence, not ceding the field to China or Russia. We all want ironclad non-proliferation. I think this deal really delivers bilateral controls.
0: This is Forces News.
1: Former Armed Forces Minister Al Khan says he's declined an offer to return to government. He says it's because the matter of defence funding has not yet been settled. Siobhan Harris reports.
3: In a post on social media, Al Khan said he'd declined the offer by the chief whip after careful thought, with respect and thanks. He said, "I resigned in June because I didn't believe the defence funding on the table was adequate for the threats this country faces. I said so publicly and I still stand by every word." The Royal Marines veteran said to take a role now in another department would suggest the argument he resigned over had been settled. He went on to say, "Until the country is spending what it needs to spend on its own defence, my job is to keep making that case honestly and constructively from the backbenches." Al Khans did welcome the appointment of John Healey as Chancellor. He said John resigned for the same reasons as he did. He's a man of his word and he made it clear that he'll deliver on the commitments that led to him leave government in the first place. The Prime Minister knows exactly what John stands for and that appointment is meaningful and I welcome it.
1: Some other news, and a poll has found only 6% of people in the UK would volunteer to fight for the country in the face of an imminent invasion. The YouGov data was conducted in June following the publication of the new defence.

0: government's investment plan. It also found that 14% of Britons would agree to serve if called up, but 17% said they would refuse any order to defend their homeland. The UK's temporarily withdrawn its remaining diplomatic staff from Iran as the conflict with the US continues to escalate. The Foreign Office says the embassy will continue to operate remotely while advising against all travel to Iran because of the security situation. It comes as the US carried out a 12th consecutive night of airstrikes, with both Washington and Tehran warning of further retaliation. The Conservatives say the clock is ticking for Andy Burnham to reverse the early prisoner release scheme. It comes after it emerged two men who killed a police officer could be freed early. PC Andrew Harper suffered fatal injuries when he responded to a break-in in Berkshire in 2019. And a twice-daily pill, which helps people with multiple sclerosis is to walk more easily, is to be rolled out on the NHS in England. Thousands of patients will be eligible for Apridine, which has been called life-changing. BFBS. Forces News. Each summer, thousands of teenagers across the UK spend time in uniform as members of the cadet forces. James Wharton went to meet some of them at a Royal Navy-led training week in Southport, Merseyside, and sent this report.
1: We're on the water in a quay, in Southport in fact, where 23 youngsters from across the UK are learning how to sail different types of craft. They're all members of the Combined Cadet Force, which is one of the UK's military-affiliated youth organisations, known as the Cadet Forces. 14-year-old Alfie is from Manchester. This week he's been learning how to operate a powerboat.
2: It's been really good because I've met new people. They're really nice and I think they're good friends because we've been doing everything together. Like, we've been playing pool, we've been talking at lunch, and then we've just been having a good laugh.
1: The cadet forces were one of the losers of the government's recent defence investment plan, which delayed the MOD's plans to increase the number of youngsters involved for at least 5 years. 15-year-old Sasha is from the Isle of Wight. This week she's been learning how to windsurf.
3: There definitely is adventure to it, you know, like going out. Earlier today we were sailing all around the island and looking at stuff and... So yeah, it's been really fun.
4: All right, Aska, big steer downwind for me, please.
1: There are more than 130,000 teenagers involved in cadet groups like this, and over the course of the next 6 weeks, almost all of them will spend nights away from home learning skills like those seen on the water here. I have to say, it all looks rather fun. James Wharton, BFBS Forces News, Southport, Merseyside.
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0: The 2026 Commonwealth Games in Glasgow gets underway today, and there are four military athletes taking part. One of them is an RAF swimming superstar who wants to take success back to his day job. Carl Dixon has more.
6: This is not RAF Corporal Kyle Booth's first Commonwealth Games experience. He competed in 2022 in Birmingham, getting into the 50-metre semi-finals representing Wales. After that, he took time away from the pool and joined the RAF. Now, with the help of the RAF Swimming Association, he's back on the big stage.
7: I had a knee surgery prior to the last Commonwealth Games, so I'm hoping, fingers crossed, no injuries now, and we can turn up and perform, hopefully pushing the 50 a little bit more to try and make that final. I know it's going to be tight, and there's eight spaces, and I think I'm seeded 9th or 10th, so it's going to have to be a little bit of a PB, I think, or just see how we race in the day.
6: Most of the athletes competing in Glasgow will have eyes on the Olympics in LA in 2028. Not this RAF aquatic star, though. He has other ideas.
7: After this, I'm going to focus on my job, going back to Holton, training phase one recruits, which I really, really enjoy. It's quite a lot more fun than I thought it'd be. It's an amazing career to have, so I probably won't be going for that. I'll probably take another 2 years out and potentially, unknown, I'll be 28, 29 for the next Commonwealth Games in Delhi. So I might turn out of the woodworks and just turn up and do another 50 breaststroke at champs and see how that goes.
6: Corporal Booth's second crack at Commonwealth success begins with the heats on Sunday.
5: Forces News Sports.
0: Other sport now, and Arsenal will be without William Saliba for an extended period after the France defender returned from the World Cup with a back injury. The Premier League champions say he won't need surgery. Rangers manager Derek McInnes has been given a four-match ban after criticising match officials last season when he was in charge of Hearts. He called the decision to award Celtic a penalty against Motherwell disgusting. Aberdeen have 3 wins from 3 in the Scottish League Cup after coming from a goal down to beat Queen of the South 4-1 in Dumfries. Welsh Fire women threw away a winning position to lose by 8 runs against Southern Brave in their opening match of the 100. They needed just 18 runs from the final 17 balls. Braves' Lauren Bell says she was a bit shocked to be in the winning side.
8: Yeah, I actually can't believe we got back into the game. I think Volley and Kempy obviously got a really good partnership together, but once we got one wicket, we kind of jumped in and, yeah, I guess showed our class at the end.
5: Forces News headlines.
0: The US and Saudi Arabia have signed a landmark agreement on peaceful nuclear cooperation. Former Armed Forces Minister Al Khan says he's declined an offer to return to government. He says it's because the matter of defence funding has not yet been settled. And a new poll has found only 6% of people in the UK would volunteer to fight for the country in the face of an imminent invasion. That's the latest. I'm Verity Gear.

Baby Rexha and Faithless, That's New Religion. What a tune to wake you up first thing in the morning. One Direction and What Makes You Beautiful kicks it all off, though. Good morning. Welcome to the Alts Breakfast. David looking after things, as always, nice and early this morning. Not quite so early in Brunei, though, of course. One Republic, Stop and Stare coming up. Having a quick look at what's going on around the forces world.

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Toby. Why does my heart feel so bad on BFBS? Right, what's going on weather-wise around the forces world today? Well, let's have a quick look, shall we? In Bahrain, good morning. It's going to be hot there during the day, rather humid overnight tonight. 45 being the maximum, 30 being the lows. Over to Diego Garcia, you can expect it to be, well, a few thunderstorms around for you. Otherwise, a humid and, you know, a little bit of sunshine. Highs expected at 30 for you. Brunei, some sun, then turning cloudy with a couple of showers later this afternoon. Highs of 32. Over to Germany now for Senlager. Increasing amounts of sun. Highs expected of 22 for you today. Mostly cloudy. Highs of 25 for you if you are in Brunsum and Shape. Mostly cloudy and 23. Over to Eastern Europe with Tapa. It's going to be, clouds giving way to some sun with a couple of showers for you if you're in Estonia today. Highs expected of 19. And on the Rock of Gibraltar, mostly sunny for you today. Yeah, mostly sunny. And very warm. High expected of about 33, they reckon. It's okay, isn't it? It's doable, you know? It's not bad. Loads coming up on the show then today. We'll be having a look at more of the weird and the wonderful, because that's generally just like how our lives go, really. Nothing too serious, you know? Just find out about weird and wonderful things about our lives.

0: The US and Saudi Arabia have signed a landmark agreement on peaceful nuclear cooperation. Experts say it could run the risk of future nuclear proliferation in an already unstable region. A new poll has found only 6% of people in the UK would volunteer to fight for the country in the face of an imminent invasion. The YouGov data also found 17% say they would refuse any order to defend their homeland. Former Armed Forces Minister Al Khan says he's declined an offer to return to government. He says it's because the matter of defence funding has not yet been settled. In sport, Arsenal will be without William Saliba for an extended period after the French defender returned from the World Cup with a back injury. The Premier League champions say he won't need surgery. Rangers will appeal against the four-match ban given to manager Derek McInnes. He's been punished after being accused of criticising match officials last season while in charge of Hearts. It's after he called a penalty awarded to eventual champion Celtic during the title run-in disgusting. Aberdeen have three wins from three in the Scottish League Cup after coming from a goal down to beat Queen of the South 4-1 in Dumfries. The 2026 Commonwealth Games gets underway today in Glasgow. The Scottish city stepped in to host just 18 months ago after the Australian state of Victoria pulled out. First Minister John Swinney's proud of how they've worked to be ready in time.
1: It was an act of courage and bravery, yes, but also an act of ambition, a statement of who we are in Scotland, of being a welcoming country, prepared to bring people together and to take the difficult decisions.
0: 19-year-old Jack Hopebell had a debut to remember as he hit a century as Glamorgan beat Sussex by 12 runs in their one-day cup opener. He put a partnership of 240 runs with Alex Horton. That's the latest. I'm Verity Gill.

Jason Derulo. And the other side on BFBS. So Commonwealth Games opening ceremony is going to be happening today, and we've got it covered for you on your BFBS television, of course. And that's going to be getting underway at 6:30 UK time tonight. We'll have that for you on BFBS Extra 2 and on Sport 2 on the player as well. So if you don't want to watch that, you can. 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Kicking off at 2:45 UK time with the women in action first, 6 o'clock for the men. As I say, it's the Commonwealth Games opening ceremony at 6:30, and then World Match Play Darts Day 6 on BFBS Sport at 8 p.m. tonight. And that's it. A selection of some of the programmes you can look forward to. And of course, over the weekend, it's a really big weekend. Not only is it the Hungarian Grand Prix over the weekend, it's also the Anthony Joshua Christian Bringer fight, isn't it? We've got it covered for you on DAZN Fight Night on BFBS Sport. That'll be on Saturday at 6 p.m. Coverage will be starting of the Anthony Joshua fight. We've got you covered on BFBS TV.

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Razor Lights and Johnny Burrell. There it is. That's Somewhere Else. Talking then today about, we're going to be talking about the little things that we most look forward to in our days and lives. We're also looking today, a brand new, the biggest lottery jackpot the UK has ever seen gets launched. Yeah, we're going to be looking at the brand new Powerball. Also coming up, we're going to be finding out showers or baths. Coffee or tea? That's what we're going to be looking at when we wake up in the morning. So looking at our rituals and what we love the best. Plus, of course, loads more. First up, Taylor Swift and a new I Knew You.

Taylor Swift, and I knew it. Right, talking then about the little things, yes? Those top little things that we most look forward to. They include things like, you know, getting into bed with fresh sheets. It's a wonderful feeling, isn't it? Yeah. Unless, of course, you've got those nasty polyester sheets that just make you get static and electric shock all the time. They're just very annoying. Sitting down in front of the telly at the end of a long day and putting your PJs on for some, you know, it's... I honestly don't think I've worn PJs since I was about 8. But there we go. The study revealed that everyday moments that we love, including relaxing in a bath, reading in bed, and tucking into your evening meal. I say it's only the eating bit that I really fancied there. Really can't remember the last time I had a bath. Now, it doesn't mean I'm just stinky. It's just I like a shower. You know what I mean? I just... kicking off your shoes when you get home and putting fresh washing away were the other small moments that bring joy. The thing that brings me the most joy is when I can take my trainers off after being out doing exercise, thinking, oh, I haven't got to do that again until tomorrow. Yeah, no, that's one of the most amazing little things in my life right now. Yeah. Other things including meeting up with friends, sipping your morning coffee. They also made the list, apparently, yeah. There's all sorts of things on there, you know. Taking your shoes off knowing you don't have to go out again. That is a nice feeling. You have to admit that, don't you, you know. Or if you've got a real dodgy car and it starts, you know what I mean, without giving you hassle. You know what I mean, that's also another little thing that makes you feel quite nice, isn't it? You got any more ideas?

Jabel, we're going to be dancing in the moonlight on BFBS. Now, if you're a big lottery player, okay, and you're suddenly thinking, I'd like something new to do, really. Huge moment landed today. The biggest lottery jackpot the UK has ever seen, right? Powerball is launching with an estimated £300 million prize, which is just like, that's the sort of number that makes your brain do little cartwheels, isn't it, really? What would you do with that? Organisers say it gives many people the chance to play the world's biggest rolling jackpot game. And the wins start at 10 million before they climb all the way past a billion. Yeah? They reckon they said that most people would actually share their winnings, which is lovely. That's what they did. They asked a load of people. They go, yeah, I'd share it, really. You know what I mean? They reckon that, they said that it would transform them, that most people would try to transform their local areas. Yeah. They also said they'd support charities. The rest would probably kind of spend the first hour staring at the screen, trying to process what's just happened, really. Yeah. And knowing that their life is never, ever going to be the same again, really. Yeah. It's funny, isn't it? You imagine winning, but you never picture the bit when you actually have to decide what to do with it all. Do you know? Yeah, I'm going to do this. I get no, honestly. It's going to be an absolute roller coaster.

down, there's no other way. Still to come then, we are going to be talking about morning routines. Reason being is because apparently they really do bring out the strongest opinions. So yeah, morning routines, have a think about it. Have a think about what yours is like, okay? Because yeah, they did some, they looked into it and did some interesting research on it. So we'll be sharing that with you in the next part of the show. And it turns out loads of us are collectors. Yeah, they found out that more than half of us have something they've quietly been building up at home, you know, quietly kind of collecting, but don't even realise it half the time. We'll have a look at that as well in the next hour of the show. Ellie King, X's and O's, takes us to the latest news.

0: The US and Saudi Arabia have signed a landmark agreement on peaceful nuclear cooperation, paving the way for a long-term partnership on civilian nuclear energy. The deal, which still needs approval from Congress, could allow Saudi Arabia to develop uranium enrichment capabilities, raising concerns among some lawmakers. Gregory Gores is an associate fellow at the Middle East Institute.
1: It does raise the risks of nuclear proliferation in the region, but only, I think, if Iran actually weaponizes. And this war that is going on now does increase the incentives for the Iranians to finally kind of cross that threshold.
0: Former Armed Forces Minister Al Khan says he's declined an offer to return to government. He says it's because the matter of defence funding has not yet been settled. Siobhan Harris reports.
2: In a post on social media, Al Khan said he'd declined the offer by the chief whip after careful thought, with respect and thanks. He said, "I resigned in June because I didn't believe the defence funding on the table was adequate for the threats this country faces. I said so publicly and I still stand by every word." The Royal Marines veteran said to take a role now in another department would suggest the argument he resigned over had been settled. He went on to say, "Until the country is spending what it needs to spend on its own defence, my job is to keep making that case honestly and constructively from the backbenches."
0: A new poll has found only 6% of people in the UK would volunteer to fight for the country in the face of an imminent invasion. The YouGov data was conducted in June following the publication of the new Defence Investment Plan. 17% say they would refuse any order to defend their homeland. Plans to release thousands of prisoners early in September have been put on hold following a political backlash. The Prime Minister's ordered a review following concerns some violent offenders, including two of PC Andrew Harper's killers, could benefit from the scheme. Prison governors have reportedly been told to pause preparations while ministers reconsider the proposals. Former Justice Secretary David Gawk says the strain on prisons still has to be addressed.
3: When you start to look at the prison overcrowding crisis that the country faced a year or so ago, it was necessary to take action and come forward with proposals that addressed it and also prevents future crises from happening again.
0: Gary Lineker is among 120 UK-based millionaires urging Andy Burnham to impose higher taxes on extreme wealth. The group says a 2% tax on fortunes above £10 million could raise £24 billion a year for public services and reducing inequality. Other signatories include Val McDermid's Brian Eno and former Greggs chairman Ian Gregg. That's the latest. I'm Verity Gear.
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opening up part two of today's edition of the Alts Breakfast. Before that, the Red Hot Chili Peppers with the classic Zephyr song. Now, talking then today about morning routines. How's yours? Is it pretty much set? Boom, boom. Mine is, honestly, it's like the most boring routine in the world. You know, alarm goes off. Tend to swear at it a bit. A lot. And then kind of get up, groan. Straight in the shower. I mean, that's you know, I've just got to, once I'm there, I've just got to keep on going. Otherwise, if I break from the routine, I'm never getting out of the house. Nightmare. So they've looked at how many of us prefer showers over baths, coffee instead of tea when we're trying to wake up properly in the mornings, right? And they've worked out that eight in ten of us stick to the same routine every day, while a third of us kind of get up the second the alarm goes off. That's me. Yeah. They reckon about a quarter of us hit snooze, which is basically the difference between I'm ready for life and just give me five more minutes to negotiate with reality, really. You know, I'm not ready for life, but I know I've got to do life. That's all I am. You know, when the alarm goes off, I can't hit the snooze button because it's just too dangerous, you know. Coffee just edges out tea in the morning for fuel, apparently. Do you know what I've done recently, which is a little bit weird? I've completely cut out caffeine in my life. Yeah, tea, coffee, you name it. So last weekend was my last coffee, and I'm doing all right, you know.

Nick Jonas, Jealous on BFBS. Going to be saying goodbye to Germany, Shape and Brunson, surely. Curtis is going to be in looking after things for you. Remember, Saturday, Shape have their park run just behind the Shape Continental Mess. Meet at 8.45 for the briefing. Run starts at 9. Find out more, of course, on the Shape Community Newsletter if you want to have a look. Or take part. Why not? That's the third birthday. Saturday, Shape Park Run gets underway at 8.45.

0: Jazzy and Spirits can't deny it. Right, almost time to say then. 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

All Saints. And I know where it's at. Now it's almost time to say goodbye to Germany, Shape and Brunson. I know, I got a little bit ahead of myself there. I'm not going to lie. I was just like, oh, yeah. Oh, no. Next one. Curtis up next.

0: The US and Saudi Arabia have signed a landmark agreement on peaceful nuclear cooperation. Experts say it could run the risk of future nuclear proliferation in an already unstable region. A new poll has found only 6% of people in the UK would volunteer to fight for the country in the face of an imminent invasion. The YouGov data also found 17% said they'd refuse any order to defend their homeland. And former Armed Forces Minister Al Khan says he's declined an offer to return to government. He says it's because the matter of defence funding has not been settled. Liverpool boss Anthony Iraola says he's determined to keep Alisson at the club. The goalkeeper has a year left on his contract at Anfield, but has been strongly linked with the move away this summer to Juventus. Iraola admits it's important they use the 33-year-old's experience.
1: Someone also in a changing room that has lost some references in terms of experience, I think is someone that definitely will help us now in this process of adaptation of the new signings, of the new players, the young players.
0: Rangers manager Derek McInnes has been given a four-match ban after criticising match officials last season when he was in charge of Hearts. He called the decision to award Celtic a penalty against Motherwell disgusting. Aberdeen have 3 wins from 3 in the Scottish League Cup after coming from a goal down to beat Queen of the South 4-1 in Dumfries. Welsh Fire women threw away a winning position to lose by 8 runs against Southern Brave in their opening match of the 100. They needed just 18 runs from the final 17 balls with 7 wickets in hand, but ended up losing in Southampton. Brave's Lauren Bell says she was a bit shocked to be on the winning side.
2: Yeah, I actually can't believe we got back into the game. I think Volley and Kempy obviously got a really good partnership together, but once we got 1 wicket, we kind of jumped in and, yeah, I guess showed our class at the end.
0: And cycling's Tour de France returns to the mountains today after Jasper Philipsen sprinted his way to victory in stage 17. And that's the latest. I'm Sue Sharp.

Clean Bandit and Drive on BFBS. Would you say you're a collector? You know, turns out loads of us are, you know. Yeah, and they reckon that they reckon about at least half of us have something that we're quietly building up at home, all right, you know. Could be anything from books to jewellery to watches to vinyl records, you know, even cryptocurrency. I mean, it all counts, really, you know what I mean? And yeah, turns out it's the younger crowd leading the way. Gen Z are all over it at the moment. Three quarters of them say they're collecting something, followed by just over half of millennials. And then after that, the numbers drop off a bit, which kind of makes sense, really, because, I mean, collecting takes space and many people just don't have enough room for a laundry basket, never mind collecting something else, you know. I found I accidentally started collecting umbrellas. Oh. I had six in the boot of my car at one point. None of them worked properly, but they're all still in the boot of the car. And, you know, every time I go off to the recycling place, something like that, I think, oh, yes. And then I completely forget to take the umbrellas out there. They stayed in the back of the car for about 4 years. Yeah. Well, that's a good job I didn't bring them into the house. You imagine the nagging that would have gone on, but there we are, yeah. Some people are hoping that their collections will pay off one day, you know, with jewellery or art or furniture or, you know, even things like wine and all sorts of memorabilia were bought as, you know, future investments or heirlooms and things, you know. And, collecting isn't going anywhere, they reckon, especially with vinyl and cryptocurrency becoming part of the mix nowadays. You know what I mean? It's kind of funny, though, isn't it? I mean, you start with one item, then suddenly you've got a shelf full of these things, and you swear you're keeping them for the future, you know? Yeah. I'll tell you what else I did start. I've just realised I'm starting to collect them already. Snow globes. Specifically Christmas snow globes. I've got about eight of them as part of my Christmas decoration collection. On a train.

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Bon Jovi. It's My Life. So, what's going on in the world of football? Big football business talk going around the rounds at the moment. Apparently, Jeff Bezos, yes, the owner of Amazon, has reportedly been approached about joining a consortium that wants to buy a stake in Liverpool. Yeah? Group led by businessman Amit Bhatia, who's already been involved in football ownership before, are in talks with a bit of a deal that could push the club's value past £4.5 billion. Yeah. Sky News are saying that Bezos actually held discussions, although nothing has been confirmed, but it is looking at buying sports teams before, but he actually never went through with it. But yeah, could be in talks about buying in. FSG apparently says that the consortium has shown interest, but that's as far as it's gone for now. You know, meanwhile, Liverpool, of course, on their pre-season tour of the States before playing Sunderland, Wrexham and Leeds before heading home as well. So yeah, who knows? I mean, if one of those stories we're not sure about what's going to happen, but names involved make everyone sit up straighter, don't they, really, you know? So he's like, oh yeah, Jeff Bezos. Like, oh, that could come to fruition.

Calvin Harris, Rihanna, what a tune, We Found Love on BFBS. Almost time for us to say goodbye if you're on the Rock of Gibraltar. The lovely Ginny's going to be in shortly. Just not just yet, mind you. It's Travis, it's Driftwood.

Travis and Jeff Word, time for me to say goodbye. If you're on the Rock of Gibraltar, the lovely Ginny is up next looking after things for you. Taking us up to the news with Ella Langley. And choosing Texas.

0: looks as though the US may have relaxed some of those requirements. It does seem as if the US may be allowing the Saudis to enrich uranium on their own soil. That's not something they've allowed with other countries like the UAE in the region when they've helped build nuclear capacity. And it looks as if they may be not insisting on as severe or strict inspection regime.
1: The US military says it's launched more strikes on Iranian military targets on the 12th consecutive night of attacks. Iran's continued to hit back, with Kuwait saying its air defences were responding to hostile drones. At a campaign rally in Georgia, President Trump said US strikes will continue until Iran is ready to make a deal.
2: This is with this skirmish we have with the Islamic Republic of Iran, and I call it that because, let me tell you, they're getting hit so hard. And they want to make a deal. But I say they're not ready to make a deal. Because every time they make a deal, they want to change it and everything. They're not ready. They'll be ready very soon.
1: The UK has temporarily withdrawn its remaining diplomatic staff from Iran as the conflict with the US continues to escalate. The Foreign Office says the embassy will continue to operate remotely while advising against all travel to Iran because of the security situation. It comes as the US carried out a 12th consecutive night of airstrikes, with both Washington and Tehran warning of further retaliation. Plans to release thousands of prisoners early in September have been put on hold following a political backlash. The Prime Minister's ordered a review following concerns some violent offenders, including two of PC Andrew Harper's killers, could benefit from the scheme. Prison governors have reportedly been told to pause while ministers reconsider the proposals. Former Justice Secretary David Gawke says the strain on prisons still has to be addressed.
3: When you start to look at the prison overcrowding crisis that the country faced a year or so ago, it was necessary to take action and come forward with proposals that addressed it and also prevents future crises from happening again.
1: The Commonwealth Games begins in Glasgow today, with 3,000 athletes taking part from 74 nations. Glasgow stepped in to host the Games at short notice after the Australian state of Victoria pulled out. Scottish swimmer Duncan Scott says he's thrilled to be competing.
4: I'm just so spoiled. I mean, to have another home Commonwealth Games is so cool. I did not expect, like, the fact that they're able to take it on board is, I think Glasgow doesn't get enough credit and Scotland doesn't get enough credit for what it's done.
1: The Games are smaller than usual, with traditional sports like hockey, badminton and squash all missing from the programme. Katie Tunstall is headlining at the opening ceremony, which will take place indoors for the first time. That's the latest. I'm Sue Sharp.

Spyro. What a tune. Material Lover on BFBS. Before that, a bit of Ollie Murs and Flo Rida with Troublemaker. It is third and final part of today's edition of the Arts Breakfast. David looking after things. Good morning. Good afternoon, Brunei. Eight-ish, kind of. We're getting there. Edwin Collins and A Girl Like You on BFBS. Coming up.

Edwyn Collins and A Girl Like You. So, if you're listening at work already, chances are you're already stressed, you know. Apparently. But probably even more stressed by the afternoon. They reckon 1:42 in the afternoon is the most stressful minute of the day. That exact moment. Yeah, that's what they reckon. And they reckon that most of us are trapped inside a terrible work-life balance and just don't have enough time in the day to relax. I was talking to a mate of mine last night about a business opportunity, and he's like, mate, I just don't have enough time. I went, what do you mean you don't have enough time? Yeah, no. And it was, anyway, he was adamant he didn't have enough time to do it. I was like, fine. His missus overheard. She changed his mind. Yeah. Suddenly he had enough time in the day. Do you know what I mean? But there we go. Yeah, apparently the average person spends more than 8 hours dealing with work on a typical day. I think you're supposed to, aren't you? It's been like work 8 hours a day. Isn't that just a normal thing?

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0: to Aura.
1: It's how we do. Right, almost time for me to say goodbye to the UK. UK bases, you've got your breakfast shows about to kick off for you. National DAB Plus breakfast show about to get underway with Danny and Cam as well. Niall Horan, Tastes So Good, takes us to the news. Coming up after that, we're talking about how the AI is properly getting muscling its way, rather, into the music industry, and it's not good.

0: The US and Saudi Arabia have signed a landmark deal that will reportedly allow the Gulf Kingdom to develop a civilian nuclear program. Experts say it could run the risk of future nuclear proliferation in an already unstable region. The UK's withdrawn remaining diplomatic staff from Iran as the conflict with the US continues to escalate with the 12th night of airstrikes. And former Armed Forces Minister Al Khan says he's turned down an offer to return to government. He says it's because the matter of defence funding has not yet been settled. Tyson Fury says don't hold your breath when asked if his boxing showdown with Anthony Joshua is definitely going ahead, even if both have signed a contract to fight. Both fighters are in action this weekend, with Fury going up against Poland's Mariusz Wak in Thailand before Joshua takes on Christian Pringer in Saudi Arabia. Joshua says he'll be ready for Fury once he's seen off Pringer.
1: If I get past my next fight, I've like stood up, I've done my part of the bargain. And now it's up to your mate, Mr. Greedy Belly, to fulfill his obligation to get in the ring with me.
0: Arsenal will be without William Saliba for an extended period after the France defender returned from the World Cup with a back injury. Arsenal say he won't need surgery. Rangers manager Derek McInnes has been given a four-match touchline ban. He's been penalised after being accused of criticising match officials last season while in charge of Hearts. Aberdeen have 3 wins from 3 in the Scottish League Cup after coming from a goal down to beat Queen of the South 4-1 in Dumfries. The 2026 Commonwealth Games gets underway today in Glasgow. The Scottish city stepped in to host just 18 months ago after the Australian state of Victoria pulled out. The bowls competition starts this morning when Tom Walker and Katie Tunstall perform at the opening ceremony. And in cricket, 19-year-old Jack Hope Bell had a debut to remember as he hit a century for Glamorgan as they beat Sussex by 12 runs in their one-day cup opener. Phil Salt was unbeaten on 47 runs as Welsh Fire beat Southern Brave by 6 wickets. That's the latest. I'm Sue Sharp.
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Kaiser Chiefs on BFBS Blanford. 24 minutes to 7. I'm Jason. Hello. Hope everything's going fab so far then. Beautiful start across the south. A little bit cloudy, but the sunshine's looking fine. Wasn't the moon good last night? It was sort of pink and sliced in half. It was great. We went out for we call it a sweetie walk. It's the excuse to get out of the house, walk down to the little shop and come back with bags of things that are no good for us. And we did that yesterday. And the moon, as it started to get darker, because we were out quite late, the moon was getting sort of more and more pink. It's really weird. I quite liked it. I like a good moon. Do you know what I mean?

0: Coffee is on and the weather is looking good. K-pop Demon Hunters, how it's done at BFBS Blandford. I'm Jason Herbert. Hope you're okay. Dry, warm, 27 Celsius the high today. Hi to the team at Saffa Blandford then with their new newsletter with all the details about what they're up to, how to get in contact with them and what to do if you'd like to volunteer or just find out a little bit more about them. Of course, they've got the every Tuesday coffee morning then in the Saffa office from 9:30 with Laura and the team doing that. Loads of people in when I popped in the other day. And every Wednesday, it's an office drop-in as well. Plus, we've got the ongoing sunflower growing competition. How are you getting on with your sunflower? Seen a few around here. Looking pretty good.
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0: now.
1: There I was. I'm Jason, by the way, if we've never met, at BFPS Blanford, bursting in on Monday morning saying, happy holidays, kids, happy summer holidays. Because all the schools around where I am, so I thought, started their summer holiday on Monday. My youngest, who is still at school, finished on Friday, half day on Friday, not realising that the start of this week were all inset days. They'd like save them up, if you like. And it wasn't until I spoke to my neighbour, who's a TA at one of the local schools that don't go into that sort of shenanigans of finishing the term early. He said, no, and was quite cross with me for even suggesting that she was enjoying the start of her summer holidays. I think I can get away with it now, though. Are we all finished now? Are we all done for school? I really hope so. Happy holidays, kids!
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1: This one, then, from a couple of years ago, from Beverly Knight, the Queen of Soul, all the way from Birmingham, and this is Made It Back. What a belter.
3: Chill, chill, chill, man. Chill, chill. What's up, it's Folk Dad?

0: Concern across the Middle East as President Trump signs a nuclear deal with Saudi Arabia.
1: Enrichment of nuclear material on Saudi soil could lead to a regional nuclear arms race and a dangerous loss of control.
0: Former Armed Forces Minister turns down a return to government. Until the

0: includes permission for uranium enrichment, the source of nuclear weapons. Former Republican advisor Rena Shah thinks it's a deal that makes sense.
1: It's smart strategic leadership. American companies leading Saudi's civilian program means U.S. jobs, exports, and real influence, not ceding the field to China or Russia.
0: Former Israeli Prime Minister Naftali Bennett is aghast. He says no one can predict what the Middle East will look like in 10 years, and this deal adds to the volatility.
2: The nuclear agreement taking shape with Saudi Arabia over Israel's head is a severe strategic failure that endangers our security. Enrichment of nuclear material on Saudi soil could lead to a regional nuclear arms race and a dangerous loss of control.
0: Democratic Congressman Brad Sherman is worried about a future nuclear Saudi Arabia too, citing the example of what has happened in Iran.
3: I remember when the most powerful monarch in the Middle East was a good friend of the United States. That was the Shah. And every military technology that was in the hands of the Shah in 1978 was in the hands of the mullahs in 1979.
0: The deal has to be signed off by the US Congress first, and is also thought to include less stringent checks and controls from the International Atomic Energy Agency. The U.S. Secretary of State Marco Rubio is promising transparency.
4: When the moment is appropriate, we'll put out that in writing. We have to do it with Congress anyways. But suffice it to say, the U.S. is not going to reach any agreement with any country in the world that leads to the risk of proliferation.
5: This is Forces News.
0: Former Armed Forces Minister Al Khan says he's declined an offer to return to government. He says it's because the matter of defence funding has not yet been settled. Siobhan Harris reports.
6: In a post on social media, Al Khan said he'd declined the offer by the chief whip after careful thought, with respect and thanks. He said, "I resigned in June because I didn't believe the defence funding on the table was adequate for the threats this country faces. I said so publicly and I still stand by every word." The Royal Marines veteran said to take a role now in another department would suggest the argument he resigned over had been settled. He went on to say, "Until the country is spending what it needs to spend on its own defence, my job is to keep making that case honestly and constructively from the backbenches." Al Khan did welcome the appointment of John Healey as Chancellor. He said John resigned for the same reasons as he did. He's a man of his word, and he made it clear that he'll deliver on the commitments that led to him leave government in the first place. The Prime Minister knows exactly what John stands for, and that appointment is meaningful, and I welcome it.
5: Forces News. This is BFBS.
0: Downing Street has just announced that it's cutting business rates for pubs, clubs and live music venues in England from 20% from next April. It's the latest in a string of economic tweaks made since Andy Burnham took over as Prime Minister. The UK has temporarily withdrawn its remaining diplomatic staff from Iran as the conflict with the US continues to escalate. The Foreign Office says the embassy will continue to operate remotely while advising against all travel to Iran because of the security situation. It comes as the US carried out a 12th consecutive night of airstrikes. A new poll has found only 6% of people in the UK would volunteer to fight for the country in the face of an imminent invasion. The YouGov data was conducted in June following the publication of the Defence Investment Plan. Plans to release thousands of prisoners early in September have been put on hold following a political backlash. The Prime Minister's ordered a review following concerns some violent offenders, like PC Andrew Harper's killers, could benefit. And a twice-daily pill which helps people with multiple sclerosis to walk more easily is to be rolled out on the NHS in England. Thousands of patients will be eligible for Apridine, which has been called life-changing.
5: This is Forces News.
0: Every summer, thousands of teenagers across the UK spend time in uniform as members of the cadet forces. James Wharton went to meet some of them at a Royal Navy-led training week in Southport, Merseyside, and sent this report.
7: We're on the water in a quay, in Southport, in fact, where 23 youngsters from across the UK are learning how to sail different types of craft. They're all members of the Combined Cadet Force, which is one of the UK's military-affiliated youth organisations, known as the Cadet Forces. 14-year-old Alfie is from Manchester. This week he's been learning how to operate a powerboat.
8: It's been really good because I've met new people. They're really nice and I think they're good friends because we've been doing everything together, like we've been playing pool, we've been talking at lunch, and then we've just been having a good laugh.
7: The cadet forces were one of the losers of the government's recent defence investment plan, which delayed the MOD's plans to increase the number of youngsters involved for at least 5 years. 15-year-old Sasha is from the Isle of Wight. This week she's been learning how to windsurf.

0: There definitely is adventure to it, you know, like going out. Earlier today, we were sailing all around the island and looking at stuff. And so, yeah, it's been really fun.
1: All right, Aska, big steer downwind for me, please.
2: There are more than 130,000 teenagers involved in cadet groups like this. And over the course of the next 6 weeks, almost all of them will spend nights away from home learning skills like those seen on the water here. I have to say, it all looks rather fun. James Walton, BFBS Forces News, Southport, Merseyside.
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4: The 2026 Commonwealth Games in Glasgow get underway today, and there are four military athletes taking part. One of them is an RAF swimming superstar who wants to take success back to his day job. Carl Dixon has more.
5: This is not RAF Corporal Kyle Booth's first Commonwealth Games experience. He competed in 2022 in Birmingham, getting into the 50-metre semi-finals representing Wales. After that, he took time away from the pool and joined the RAF. Now, with the help of the RAF Swimming Association, he's back on the big stage.
6: I had a knee surgery prior to the last Commonwealth Games, so I'm hoping, fingers crossed, no injuries now, and we can turn up and perform. Hopefully pushing the 50 a little bit more to try and make that final. I know it's going to be tight and there's 8 spaces, and I think I'm seeded 9th or 10th, so it's going to have to be a little bit of a PB, I think, or just see how we race in the day.
5: Most of the athletes competing in Glasgow will have eyes on the Olympics in LA in 2028. Not this RAF aquatic star, though. He has other ideas.
6: After this, I'm going to focus on my job, going back to Holton, training phase 1 recruits, which I really, really enjoy. It's quite a lot more fun than I thought it'd be. It's an amazing career to have, so I probably won't be going for that. I'll probably take another 2 years out, and potentially, unknown, I'll be 28, 29 for the next Commonwealth Games in Delhi. So I might turn out of the woodworks and just turn up and do another 50 breaststroke at champs and see how that goes.
5: Corporal Booth's second crack at Commonwealth success begins with the heats on Sunday.
3: Forces News Sports.
4: Rangers manager Darren McInnes says he doesn't feel like the punishment fitted the crime after getting a 4-match touchline ban for criticising match officials. McInnes, who was Hearts manager at the time, called a penalty awarded to eventual champion Celtic during the title run-in disgusting. Rangers are appealing the ban.
7: I'm pleased with what I said today. I'm pleased with the support I've got from the club, and I feel really strongly about it. But like I say, I don't really want to get into the nuts and bolts of it, because when an appeal process, we've got to respect.
4: Aberdeen have made it 3 wins from 3 in the Scottish League Cup after coming from a goal down to beat Queen of the South 4-1 in Dumfries. Kevin Nisbet got a hat-trick. In cricket, the 100 England opener Phil Salt hit the winning runs as Welsh Fire beat Southern Brave by 6 wickets. In the women's match, a batting collapse from Welsh Fire handed Southern Brave an 8-run victory. Tyson Fury says he can't guarantee he'll box Anthony Joshua later this year, even though both have signed a pre-fight contract. Both are also in action against others this weekend. Fury has also referred to Anthony Joshua as Mr. Bodybuilder, which has amused his potential opponent.
8: He's always obsessed about my abs. I find it a bit weird. He's always been talking about my body. I'll help him transform his body from being greedy belly into a bodybuilder. If he's really keen to know what it takes to look like this, I'll help him out.
4: And in Rugby League Super League, Joe Burgess should be fully fit for Hull KR as they take on Hull FC in the derby tonight.
3: Forces News Headlines.
4: The US and Saudi Arabia have signed a landmark agreement on peaceful nuclear cooperation, but there are concerns over enrichment. Former Armed Forces Minister Al Khan says he's turned down an offer to return to government because the matter of defence funding has not yet been settled. And in the latest of its daily economic announcements, Downing Street is cutting business rates for pubs, clubs and live music venues across England. And that's the latest. I'm Sue Sharp.

0: Rhythm.
1: That's a good song, isn't it? Katy Perry, Chained to the Rhythm at 14 minutes past 7 on BFBS Blandford. This coming Friday... No, it's Friday next week. Not this coming Friday. That'll be tomorrow. Friday next week. What an amazing film for you to see, all about Peter Parker, the forgotten Peter Parker. Tell you more in the next 10 minutes. Here's Ariana Grande, Hate That I Made You Love Me, on BFBS Blandford. Dry, warm, 27, the high for Blandford.

0: Ariana Grande, Hate That I Made You Love Me on BFBS Blanford. It's Spider-Man, Brand New Day, great film starring Tom Holland that's had some amazing reviews. That's the film you can see next at the BFBS cinema. So Friday, 31st of July, 7 o'clock in the evening, you can see that. We're repeating it on the Sunday, then on the following Wednesday as well. Find out more about that and all the other films upcoming throughout the summer and into the autumn. I have to say, we can start saying that, can't we? I know. By going to bfbs.com/cinema. And then if you scroll down to Blanford, all the deets are there. All right, Pink Trouble is here in under 2 minutes. BFBS. Can you feel it? The Forces Station. This
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It's Pink and Trouble on BFBS Blandford. I'm Jason Herbert, and this day in 1986, Prince Andrew, the then Duke of York, married Sarah Ferguson at Westminster Abbey, and the fairy tale continues to this day. This day in 2002, the government announced that pubs and bars would be allowed to open for 36 hours over the New Year's Eve that year. How lovely. It changed the world. Here's Lady Gaga, Dead Dance, ahead of new music from H.

Lady Gaga and Dead Dance on BFBS Blanford. There's a job going right now for an army recruitment coordinator in Dorset. Have a little look at the local pages of the Army Hive blog. All the details are there, right? Here's H.

0: The US and Saudi Arabia have signed a landmark agreement on nuclear energy amid concerns it could also mean nuclear weapons for the kingdom in the future. The UK government has temporarily withdrawn its embassy staff from Iran over what they say is new information on regional tensions. And a group of prominent UK millionaires is calling on Andy Burnham's new cabinet to tax them more. It includes football pundit Gary Lineker and crime writer Val McDermid. The Commonwealth Games get underway in Glasgow today. Teams from 74 nations are taking part, although it's a slimmed-down event after a troubled build-up. BBC sports reporter Andy Swiss is there.
1: The original hosts, the Australian state of Victoria, pulled out because of rising costs, plunging the Games' future into jeopardy. Glasgow, which hosted in 2014, stepped in, but with a scaled-back event. Traditional Commonwealth sports such as hockey, badminton and squash are all missing. But organisers believe this can be a template for more sustainable games.
0: Rangers manager Derek McInnes has been given a four-match ban after criticising match officials last season when he was in charge of Hearts. He called the decision to award Celtic a penalty disgusting. In the Scottish League Cup, Aberdeen have made it three wins in three matches, coming from a goal down to beat Queen of the South 4-1. Tyson Fury returns to the boxing ring tomorrow night in front of just 2,000 people in Thailand. The ex-heavyweight champion takes on Poland's Mariusz Wack, knowing a win could lead to a long-awaited showdown with Anthony Joshua. Although Fury says the experience will be odd.
2: It's going to be a real change. No TV.
3: First on the bill. I'm first on!
2: Yeah. I have never opened a show ever, and not one of my single of nearly 40 professional fights has ever not been on TV.
0: In cricket's One Day Cup, 19-year-old Jack Hope-Bell had a debut to remember as he hit a century for Glamorgan in their 12-run victory over Sussex. In the 100, there was a six-wicket win for the Welsh Fire men's team, but in the women's, it was Southern Brave who won by 8 runs. And that's the latest. I'm Sue Sharp.

Smash Mouth and All Star on BFBS Blandford. I'm Jason Herbert. All right, I know it's not from around here, but it might have popped up already on your timeline. We're finding out this morning that Seattle's newest internet celebrity is a raccoon. It's a short clip of a particularly expressive raccoon named Jimothy by the internet. It's exploded online, spawning memes and fan art and plenty of protect this little guy comments. So look for Jimothy, the raccoon, and you'll find out exactly what we're on about. Some of this week's film conversations include the new Netflix comedy series The Hawk. Haven't seen it yet, would like to. Disney's latest Descendants film as well. And Vanessa Williams became the first American to resign her title on this day, 1984. Were you around?

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from the King and Queen coming to Blandford last week, one of the biggest buzzes going on right now is Dolce Amore, the Italian ice cream shop. Well, it's ice cream and more, isn't it? And even though I was in town yesterday, didn't go into Dolce Amore, still haven't been in yet since it opened. Everyone's talking about it. Still absolutely fantastic. With a heads up, though, if you're going to go for a little sort of later evening affair with Dolce Amore, you can't tonight because they're having some aircon put in, so they'll be shutting at 6, just as a heads up. I'm Jason, BFBS Blandford. Morning.

Don't forget her, Teddy Swims. And Gone, Gone, Gone on BFBS Blandford. This is Jason. Hope you're okay. Stereo MCs then. Hey, dry, warm, 27 Celsius, the high for Blandford.

0: song could ever say.
1: Olivia Rodrigo, Stupid Song. This is BFBS Blandford, and we've got highs of 27 degrees today in Blandford. Staying dry, staying warm. They do tell of rain over the weekend. I can't quite remember what that is, but you know what I mean.
2: Let me tell you.

0: The United States and Saudi Arabia have agreed a groundbreaking deal on nuclear cooperation. The 30-year partnership on civilian nuclear energy is worth tens of billions of dollars, but crucially it includes permission for uranium enrichment, the source of nuclear weapons. It's also thought to exclude more stringent Atomic Energy Agency inspections. Democratic Congressman Brad Sherman is gravely concerned.
1: Preventing nuclear proliferation is so important. Donald Trump is waging war. And yet this agreement does not have the additional protocol, which allows the IAEA to do the inspections necessary to make sure that the nuclear power program isn't cover for a nuclear weapons program.
0: The UK has temporarily withdrawn its remaining diplomatic staff from Iran as the conflict with the US continues to escalate. The Foreign Office says the embassy will continue to operate remotely while advising against

0: word. The Royal Marines veteran said to take a role now in another department would suggest the argument he resigned over had been settled. He went on to say, until the country is spending what it needs to spend on its own defence, my job is to keep making that case honestly and constructively from the backbenches.
1: A new poll has found only 6% of people in the UK would volunteer to fight for the country in the face of an imminent invasion. The YouGov data was conducted in June following the publication of the Defence Investment Plan. And Sky's defence editor Deborah Haynes says people were also asked about defence spending.
2: The survey discovered that 57% of the British public believe the government is spending too little on defence. 6%, just 6%, said they thought the defence budget was too big, while 17% thought it was about right. However, there was no agreement among the more than 2,300 British people surveyed on where any extra money to invest in the armed forces should come from.
1: The Prime Minister's announced plans to cut business rates by 20% for pubs, clubs and live music venues. The government says the cut will save the typical pub over £1,000 a year. Ministers say it will be funded by reviewing business rates relief on so-called antisocial businesses like vape shops. The Commonwealth Games begin in Glasgow today with 3,000 athletes from 74 nations taking part, including four armed forces personnel. Glasgow stepped in to host the Games at short notice after the Australian state of Victoria pulled out. And that's the latest. I'm Sue Sharp.

Zed and Maren Morris in the middle on BFBS Blandford. This is Jason Herbert. Dry, warm, sunny, 27 Celsius the high. There's talk of rain over the weekend. Goodness me, what the heck is that? All right, on the way, going to be telling you about this weekend's big music special on BFBS. Yeah.

0: Charlie XCX back to back. 8:13. Hello, I'm Jason. Happy Thursday. Can I legitimately and with confidence say happy school holidays as well, by the way? Because there I was banging on about it on Monday, got told off. No, we've got 2 more days left. It's only because my youngest, still at school, goes to a school where they clump together all of their inset days. So they finished at lunchtime last Friday. And there's me thinking everybody else did the same. Sorry about that. But if your school holidays have started, at least today, maybe even yesterday, then I hope it goes well for you. And happy holidays. Goodness me. Sonny Federa. You know him, right? He's got a 6th album out. It's called Can We Do It All Again? And he joins Joe Carden, who is our Totally Connected, normally on this radio station from 10 o'clock every day, man, to chat through the songs themselves, the world of dance music, and loads more as well. Here he is, talking about his favourite songs of the 18 on the album. Listen to this.
1: I'm going to say the new ones because, you know, like, obviously it's Some Days, Asking, Think About Us. They're like my biggest records and they mean a lot to me because they've done so well and, you know, the reaction's been crazy. But the newest ones is definitely Feel Again, which is the first track on the album. And then I'd say Let Me Be In Your Arms with Ibianka. Mm. And then I'm going to go with Love On Fire.
0: Interesting.
1: Love On Fire was recorded, I made that actually about 5 years ago with Lily Allberg, and she actually sang on my track The Moment, and she recorded the whole vocal through an iPhone.
0: Oh, damn.
1: And the way we've actually made that sound, you know, like, you know, it's recorded in a proper studio is actually crazy.
0: Joe Carden, Sonny Federa. It's the music special with Sonny on Sunday, 1 o'clock on BFBS Blandford. 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

It's the View, St. Jean's on BFBS, 27 Celsius, the high, dry and warm across the south. Very nice too. What the heck's happening on the Blandford Bypass right now? We'll find out after Dochi.

0: I'm sure we missed a trick by not coming out with a song called Resilience. Dochi Anxiety, 21 minutes past 8, BFBS Blandford. Of course, a little bit easier on the roads around we are where we are then, with the kids off from school now, officially. We still got the restrictions and lots of slow traffic between the Two Gates roundabout and the Hilltop roundabouts on the A354, the Blandford bypass. Once you passed all those shenanigans, though, you're all right, all right?
1: There isn't much that can't be sorted over a nice steaming cup of coffee. 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

That's the sound of the Scottish electronic producer and DJ Joshua Manny. He's called himself professionally Barry Can't Swim after a mate of his called Barry who couldn't swim. Jazz infused and fantastic. I love him. Barry Can't Swim. Return to Bebo. New music on BFBS. All right, jazz infused continues. Jamiroquai, all right. For the amazing Sue, Sweet Sue, the exotic fan dancer, is here with the news and sport for 8:30 next.

It's been a while, but they are back. And I'm going to be playing you new music, fresh new music on BFBS Blanford from Nickelback. Stick around with me. We'll do it within the next 10, all right? Around the

0: The Prime Minister's announced that pubs, clubs and live music venues in England will get a 20% business rate cut from April. The US and Saudi Arabia have signed a multi-billion dollar agreement for enriched uranium to provide nuclear energy, but amid concerns it could lead to nuclear weapons. And the UK's pulled its remaining diplomatic staff out of Iran as the US has carried out a 12th consecutive night of airstrikes. The Commonwealth Games get underway in Glasgow today, a slimmed-down event as the Scottish city had to step in for the Australian state of Victoria. There are 3,000 athletes taking part, including RAF Corporal Kyle Booth. He's representing Wales in swimming and hoping for the best in the 50-metre breaststroke.
1: I had a knee surgery prior to the last Commonwealth Games, so I'm hoping, fingers crossed, no injuries now and we can turn up and perform, hopefully pushing the 50 a little bit more to try and make that final. I know it's going to be tight and there's 8 spaces and I think I'm seeded 9th or 10th, so it's going to have to be a little bit of a PB, I think, or just see how we race in the day.
0: Rangers manager Derek McInnes says he doesn't feel like the punishment fitted the crime after getting a 4-match touchline ban for criticising match officials. McInnes, who was Hearts manager at the time, called the penalty awarded to eventual champion Celtic during the title run in disgusting. Rangers are appealing the ban.
2: I'm pleased with what I said today. I was pleased with the support I've got from the club and I feel really strongly about it. But like I say, I don't really want to get into the nuts and bolts of it because when an appeal process, I've got to respect that.
0: Aberdeen have made it 3 wins from 3 in the Scottish League Cup after coming from a goal down to beat Queen of the South 4-1 in Dumfries. Kevin Nisbet got a hat-trick. In cricket's the 100, there was a 6-wicket win for the Welsh Firemen's team, but in the women's it was Southern Brave who won by 8 runs. There's a classic Rugby League Super League derby game tonight as Hull FC hosts Hull KR. And Tyson Fury says he can't guarantee that he'll box Anthony Joshua later this year, even though both have signed a pre-fight contract. Both are in action against other opponents this weekend. And that's the latest. I'm Sue Sharp.

0: Katy Perry, Firework, on BFBS. I tell you about Firework, I still feel a bit fizzy this morning. That's the closest reference I can get to Firework. Feeling fizzy. Why? Went out for a walk yesterday. Ended up in a small shop. Bought a massive bag of, was it Jelly Babies? I am a bit partial to Jelly Babies. And by the time I went to bed, there were no Jelly Babies left. And boy, that was a crazy night's sleep with some amazing dreams.
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0: And still feeling it this morning, I have to say. The day after the night before, when it comes to Jelly Babies, is out of this world. I can tell you that much. Not recommended. Don't do it, kids. All right, this is new music then from a band who, well, it's been a while since they've given us some new stuff, and I'm happy they have. It's part of our set of fresh new music songs we've offered you this week. So Monday we played you Empire of the Sun. Gracie Abrahams popped up with her new song called Good Reason on Tuesday. Yesterday it was Medusa and Khalid Weekend, which I loved. And the final of our fresh new music bunch is this, Nickelback, Rattle the Cage. What do you do once you've heard all four? I'll tell you after this.

0: The voice of Chad Kroeger, the guitar of John Five, is the lead single from Nickelback's brand new album that's out in October called Everything Under the Sun, and the first album from them under their new record label Virgin Music Group as well. And it's the fourth of our fresh new music songs playing for you this week on BFBS, the Forces station. So if you've heard all four, or if you haven't heard any other ones and you just want to vote for Nickelback, Rattle the Cage, which I think I probably would do, all you need to do to vote for your favourite and push it through to get played next week on BFBS radio, then you need to go to bfbs.com/music. 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
1: Wake up! This is-

Now, I know it's a million miles away, but I thought it was a really good story, and I thought I'd share it with you on BFBS Blandford's Breakfast. We're off to Scotland in the next 5 minutes to find out a little bit about some coaching that's been going on with military families from the Leeds Rhinos. Yeah, we'll do it very soon, all right?

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0: Tom Walker, Leave a Light on BFBS Blandford and Bovington. I'm Jason. Morning.
1: I will leave the light on.
0: 10 minutes to nine then for our Thursday morning. So young people from forces families in Scotland have been treated to sports coaching from the Leeds Rhinos Foundation. It's a good story. I know it's a million miles away from us, but this is great. So Jim Gellatley visited one of the sessions near Glencourse Barracks, south of Edinburgh, where kids from the Two Scots and Three Rifles communities were taking advantage of a week-long programme. Army Welfare Service Community Development worker Emma Twyford, previously with the AWS at Normandy Barracks in Germany, explained how it all came about.
2: I was in Germany for 12 years and we had a long standing partnership with the Leeds Rhinos Foundation. So this year I decided and managed to convince all the bosses to bring them over to do a week here in Glencourse, but also last week we were up in Lucas as well.
3: And how's it all been going?
2: It's been amazing. Young people really love it. It's a really great time for them. They've been playing loads and loads of games all week.
3: Yeah, because it's Leeds Rhinos. They're a rugby league team, but this is multi-sports.
2: Yes. The guys that have come across do all kinds of different games, team games, dodgeball, bulldog, but they also develop skills around football and rugby. I think they've played some netball this morning as well, which is a new thing for Leeds Rhinos Foundation.
3: We're on the outdoor all-weather sports pitch. Do you have to have a wet weather backup?
2: Yes, we do. We're supported, obviously, by the unit welfares in Three Rifles and Two Scots, so we've got the use of the Two Scots Community Centre across the way there, just in case the weather turns on us. So we really appreciate their support and help. This afternoon, we've actually got a water fight going.
3: Well, yeah, the Scottish Fire and Rescue Service in Edinburgh have just been over with a fire engine and filled up your water tank. Yes. Very kind of them.
2: Yes, that was a last minute call this morning. They were absolutely amazing. Big shout out to them. Kids loved it. Seeing the fire engine and everything, it was brilliant.
4: I'm Craig Shepherd. I'm a rugby league development officer from the Leeds Rhinos Foundation. It's been really good. We've played some different sports with the different kids and also set them some little challenges as well.
3: It's quite a young crowd as well. Is that easier for you?
4: It's a bit of a mix. Sometimes it can be a little bit challenging, but then today we've done some fun sport games, some fun little Olympic challenges, split them into teams, so it's been good. Different mix of characters and personalities, so it's been certainly fun.
3: They seem to be loving it though, Craig.
4: Yeah, they seem to be enjoying it no matter what they're doing. So whether they're just sort of mingling with each other, playing their own little games, or when we've got them in games as well, everyone seems to be enjoying it. And the positive thing is every morning the same kids have come back, so yeah, we must be doing something right.
5: Hi, my name is McKinley and I'm 10 years old.
6: Hi, my name's Aidan and I'm 5 years old.
7: Hello, my name is Lachlan and I am 9 years old.
5: Today we've been doing a little bit of everything. So we've been doing like football, dodgeball, rounders and all that fun summer games.
7: We've been playing at the top of the pitch, the bottom of the pitch. We've been playing different types of games. We've been playing games that have been made up, games that are real games. We've been very active too.
3: What's your favourite bit been?
6: Football and playing with my friends.
3: I know Leeds Rhinos are very much a community club. How important are things like this?
4: Oh yeah, the community is definitely important, especially within rugby league. We're very much a community-based sport, so without the community, Leeds Rhinos aren't around, and the Leeds Rhinos Foundation isn't here.
3: Now, of course, Leeds Rhinos are a renowned rugby league team. In Scotland, we're more rugby union. Is this a sly way of converting us?
4: Possibly. We set some challenges with the kids this week, so some of the kids wanted to do some rugby stuff. So we set them the challenge of they had to come back the next day and give us the name of a different rugby league player who played for the Leeds Rhinos. We got six come back, six different players, so that were good.
3: I'm seeing a lot of smiley faces today. An overwhelming success.
2: Yes, absolutely. Definitely something that we're going to repeat next year. Looking at additional funding for that to hopefully bring some more people from Leeds Rhinos across.
0: Well done, team in Glencourse then. Now, I know that was, all the way in Scotland. However, as part of the Community Development Worker Summer Programme here in Blandford and Bovington, we've got some training with AFC Bournemouth a little bit later in the summer holidays, haven't we? How wonderful. All right, if your summer holidays have started properly today, hope it goes well for you. Got a nice day to start then with dry, warm, sunny weather for Dorset, 27 Celsius the high. Before the news at 9 o'clock, got some DB Boulevard. This is Wet Leg, Pokemon at BFBS Blandford.

Well, Egg Pokemon on BFBS Blanford. All right, check out the dates that you can go along to the Blanford Animal Farm throughout the summer then. A couple of days a week, a fiver per person going on in. Bring some veggies as well for the animals. That'd be great. Brilliant. All right, DB Boulevard, before the news at 9 o'clock on BFBS.

0: Concerns are being voiced about a nuclear arms race in the Middle East after the US and Saudi Arabia signed a landmark agreement on nuclear cooperation. It paves the way for a 30-year partnership on civilian nuclear energy worth billions of dollars, but crucially it includes permission for uranium enrichment, the source of nuclear weapons. Former Republican adviser Rena Shah thinks it's a deal that makes sense.
1: It's smart strategic leadership. American companies leading Saudi's civilian program means US jobs, exports, and real influence, not ceding the field to China or Russia.
0: The Iran-backed Houthis in Yemen say they've struck two Saudi oil tankers in the Red Sea days after announcing an embargo on Saudi vessels. While the US military says it's launched more strikes on Iranian military targets on the 12th consecutive night of attacks, Iran's continued to hit back, with Kuwait saying its air defences have been responding to hostile drones. At a campaign rally in Georgia, President Trump said US strikes will continue until Iran is ready to make a deal.
2: This is with this skirmish we have with the Islamic Republic of Iran, and I call it that because, let me tell you, they're getting hit so hard and they want to make a deal. But I say they're not ready to make a deal, because every time they make a deal, they want to change it and everything. They're not ready. They'll be ready very soon.
0: The UK has temporarily withdrawn its remaining diplomatic staff from Iran as the conflict with the US continues to escalate. The Foreign Office says the embassy

0: How can we do more to actually encourage recruitment?
1: Business rates for pubs, clubs and live music venues in England are being cut by 20% from next April. Number 10 says it'll be funded through reviewing relief provided to what it describes as antisocial businesses such as vape shops. It'll also crack down on online marketplaces that aren't paying their taxes. Emma Reynolds is Chief Secretary to the Treasury.
2: We will set out in further detail in the budget how it will be fully funded. It's there to help these pubs and other community assets to thrive, to give them additional breathing space.
1: And the Commonwealth Games get underway in Glasgow today with teams from 74 different nations taking part in what's been billed as slimmed-down games. The event's smaller than previous years after the Australian state of Victoria pulled out as hosts. 3,000 athletes will compete in just 10 sports with traditional events like hockey, badminton and squash all missing. And that's the latest. I'm Sue Sharp.

Time. Bruno Mars on BFBS Blandford. I'm Jason Herbert. His Bella Kay. I love it. I love it. I love it.

Bella Kay, I love it, I love it, I love it. On BFBS Blanford, it's 10 minutes past nine. I'm Jason Herbert. Hope you're okay. Johnny, thank you for sending me that picture of a new Hawaiian shirt, which has tanks on it. Yes, and guess where you can get a Hawaiian shirt with tanks on it? Locally. Yeah, you're absolutely right. So I'll see you at the Tank Museum later. It looks amazing, fantastic, lovely. How much is it? Is it? Ooh, maybe for my birthday then. All right, from 20 to 10, half an hour's time away, we will play the hits and the headlines from One Mystery Year. Your job before 10 o'clock is to guess the mystery year. Get it right and you win points. And I'm going to be playing for you just before 10 o'clock a big song from that mystery year. I've got a little bit of that song and I've rewound it. So this is our rewind song. What do you think the title or artist or both is of this?

Class Weezer on BFBS plan for Buddy Holly. I'm Jason. Hope you're okay. Went into town yesterday and there's a little buzz going on, isn't there? There's a buzz in town. I mean, you know, not as much as we had this time last week at the King and Queen visiting, but a buzz all the same around a new shop, which sells delicious ice cream and more, called Dolce Amore. If you haven't been yet, go. I haven't. Maybe I'll see you there very soon. Although, not going to be this evening, though, because the team at Dolce Amore just letting us know that they'll be closing tonight at 6 o'clock. 6 o'clock, because they're having some aircon installed. So I'm here for that. Well on you. Hope it goes well for you tonight. Here's KSI and Oliver Tree and Voices on BFBS Blandford.

0: 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It's a good hour.
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Kit Regard and Old School Ray, Secrets, and it plays on BFBS Blandford, 20 to 10. We've got the hits and headlines from Mr. Year, by the way. Mr. Year. Here's Ujjal, Moving to the Sun.

Michelle, moving to the Sun, new music on BFBS Blandford. We're looking forward to Spider-Man, Brand New Day, the film you can see next at the BFBS Cinema a week on Friday at 7 o'clock. 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Scroll down to Blandford. You haven't got too far to go because it's B in it. And then all the details are there. All right, here's a little clip, rewound, of the big Rewind song I'm playing for you before 10. But what is it?

0: think you know it already, right? Here's Dave and Thames and Raindance at 28 minutes past nine on BFBS Blandford.
1: Let's get the party started. See you at the bar, you was hardly talking. That's when I knew that your heart was scarring. Friends to lovers need a part to star in. Like, wait, babe, let me.

0: Shakira, whenever, wherever, on BFBS Blandford. I'm Jason Herbert. The hits and the headlines for a mystery year on the way. It's the year when Anthony Gormley's colossal 200-ton steel sculpture was propped up in Gateshead. It's called the Angel of the North, instantly becoming an iconic landmark. And it's looking a bit rusty now. So.
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Billie Piper's debut in the UK charts, that made her the youngest female artist to enter the UK singles chart at number one. Her next song got to number one straight away as well. Just 3 years after that, she married Chris Evans. She was 18, he was 35. Goodness me. Hello, welcome to Thursday's Rewind then, the hits and the headlines from a mystery year. Some amazing songs this morning, tunes to come from Oasis, Madonna, Catatonia, and the last song I'm playing for you before 10 o'clock is, well, an incredible song, an iconic song from our year. I've got a little clip of it for you, but I've rewound it. Here's our rewind song. What do you think this is? I am so looking forward to playing that for you in its entirety, round the right way before 10.

Catatonia in it. Road Rage. Quarter to ten. BFBS Blandford's Rewind. I'm Jason. It was a World Cup year this year that we've gone back to this morning, and it was dominating the summer, of course. David Beckham went from national hero to national villain after receiving an infamous red card against Argentina. While Three Lions and Fat Les Vindaloo served as the country's soundtracks then, neither of which I'm playing this morning, you may be pleased to know. Here's Madonna, Ray of Lights. Did you work out our rewound rewind song, by the way? I'll play it again after this.

Madonna, Ray of Light, from our mystery year on BFBS Blanford's Rewind. In the UK, charts were sort of really transitioning from Britpop to high-production bubblegum pop. We had a shake-up of the Spice Girls. Jerry Halliwell, Ginger Spice, left. Shocked us all with that. She left the group in May of our mystery year. They did score a massive summer hit with Viva Forever. And they got then the Christmas number one in our mystery year as well. This is our Rewound Rewind song. I'll play it in full before 10 o'clock. What the heck is that? Goodness me. One of the biggies with Britpop hanging on for dear life in our mystery year came from Oasis. This is All Around the World on BFBS.

went to the cinema in our mystery year on BFBS Blanford. You would have seen maybe Shakespeare in Love, maybe Sliding Doors. Sliding Doors, one of my favourite films from our year. All right, let's hear again then our Rewound Rewind song this morning. Are you ready? I think you knew what it was, didn't you? Oh, do you know our mystery year, by the way? That's the other thing I forgot to ask you. Our mystery year today was 1998. There you go. And our mystery song. Massive Attack and Teardrop. A biggie for them. And I love this. Enjoy this before the news.

0: Weekend. The government is cutting business rates for more than 30,000 pubs, clubs and music venues from next April. In Andy Burnham's third cost-saving announcement this week, Downing Street says venues will save an average of £1,100 during the next financial year. The Chancellor, John Healey, has told UK businesses he has their backs.
1: My message to British businesses, quite simple. To British businesses, to British innovators, to British investors, I will back you as your Chancellor. And I'll back you in financial services, in technology, in retail, in industry, in all parts of the economy.
0: A teenage girl and a woman in her 40s have died following reports of several people getting into difficulty in the water off the Essex coast. Emergency services were called to the scene yesterday afternoon in West Mersey. A third person remains in hospital in a serious condition. The United States has agreed to help Saudi Arabia develop a civilian nuclear energy program. Full details haven't yet been published, but reports suggest the deal could allow Saudi Arabia to enrich uranium, which can also be used to make nuclear weapons. Democratic Congressman Brad Sherman is gravely concerned.
2: Preventing nuclear proliferation is so important. Donald Trump is waging war. And yet this agreement does not have the additional protocol, which allows the IAEA to do the inspections necessary to make sure that the nuclear power program isn't cover for a nuclear weapons program.
0: The Iran-backed Houthis in Yemen say they've struck two Saudi oil tankers in the Red Sea days after announcing an embargo on Saudi vessels. While the U.S. military says it's launched more strikes on Iranian military targets on the 12th consecutive night of attacks. Warren Stevens is the U.S. ambassador to the UK.
3: They're attacking shipping in the Straits of Hormuz. Those attacks most likely will continue. And I really give President Trump a great deal of credit for calling for a ceasefire and trying to find a diplomatic solution for as long as he had.
0: The UK has withdrawn its remaining diplomatic staff from Iran.

0: Journal can appeal to AI, cyber, quantum. The technology now in the military is exponential in growth, but we really need to sort of focus on core recruitment as well.
1: And the Commonwealth Games get underway in Scotland later today. Teams from 74 nations are expected to compete in what's being billed as a slimmed-down tournament. And that's the latest. I'm Sue Sharp.

right around the forces world and across the UK. Calvin Harris, Jazzy and Satisfy. Pro Green in there before it. Welcome to Thursday. How you doing? This is Totally Connected. It is BFBS, the Forces Station. I am Joe Card, and I hope you are doing well. Ain't you here, Sue, in the news just now? Oh, nightlife is back, mate. The government is going to be cutting business rates for various pubs, clubs, and music venues from next year. Oh, nightlife is back. Nightlife is so back. I don't know if you've done nightlife in the UK recently. I had quite the shock when I did a couple of years of touring overseas and then came back home to the UK, and things seemed to kind of quiet down. It was like no one really bounced back after COVID and stuff like that. I am buzzing. I think, right? And this is probably why I'm not some sort of advisor to the government. But can we please put money into really terrible nightlife venues? Like the sort of ones that are so, so bad, they keep a special place in your heart. I remember when I was at uni, our local nightclub was genuinely, I think at one point, voted in a poll as the worst nightclub in all of Europe. Like, it was brilliant. I even worked there in my third year. It was like one of my first proper like DJ residencies playing this nightclub. It was so bad. They had a tradition where at one point in the night, the DJ would have to play, do you remember Baywatch, the TV show? The theme tune to Baywatch. And for some reason, everyone would take their shirts off. It was very, very bizarre. But I'll tell you right now, there is no one who has a sixth sense quite as much as sweaty, let's face it, quite large teenage lads for knowing when that song is coming. Oh, they crowd around the DJ booth. You think you're having a nice night out? No, no, no. You, my friend, are playing the Baywatch theme tune and watching a lot of back acne. It's not the one. That's the sort of stuff we should be funding. Nowhere in the world like that place, honestly. Listen, hope your Thursday is going all right. Busy looking show today. On in a bit, going to be catching in with our Toby, who's at the Royal Welsh Show for us today. We are going to get a little preview of something special that's happening this weekend on BFBS. Sonny Federa is dropping by for a music special. Got a bit of an exclusive on that to bring you. Plus, it's Thursday. We celebrate all things throwback. We go back in time thanks to BFBS Rewind. In fact, we'll get that takeover track on after Coldplay and after this from Galantis and Little Mix.

Galantis, David Guetta and the Little Mix, ladies. It's Heartbreak Anthem on BFBS. I'm Joe. Happy Thursday. Pause at reworking The Adventures of Stevie V in the next few. Going to get some Coldplay playing for you as well. I have a question for the runners on the show today, or I suppose anyone who does like kind of long distance, kind of lengthy bits of sport. How are you keeping yourself sane on like long runs, long bike rides, maybe even long walks, hikes, things like that? What are you doing? Are you doing music? Are you doing podcasts? Are you taking someone with you? Are you chatting through it? What are you doing? Because I've never managed to get into distancey stuff. I'd like your advice today. Connected at bfbs.com is my email. You can DM me on Insta. We're at BFBS Radio. I will admit I'm not a runner. I never have been a runner. Tried running once. Broke 3 feet, which is quite an achievement. Left, right and left again if you're interested. However, I think after swearing off running, I have found a marathon I want to do. IKEA have announced that they are going to be hosting a marathon in December inside their shop in Croydon. Yes, please, mate. If you've ever had mates who have done like tours of the Middle East and stuff and done that thing where they do marathons and runs or 5Ks inside shopping malls, imagine that, but a little less classy, because no offence, it's an IKEA in Croydon. I love this. I think this might be the only marathon in the world where people are going to get lost. There's going to be no obvious signage. Everyone's going to get distracted. And I'm really hoping that the finish line is not going to be a normal, like, run across this ribbon. No, no, no. Add in an extra challenge in the end. I reckon if you could get the fastest person on earth to prove that they can also fit a Billy bookcase into a small hatchback, then, my friend, they deserve a medal. Otherwise, let's face it, all you're doing, frankly, is quick walking, and there's no DIY involved with that. Probably best to stay away from marathons, right?

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1: yeah, a bit naff, wasn't it? I mean, I'm a fan of the artist, but I thought that was a bit flat.
0: It's BFBS, you're on with Joe for a Thursday. 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
1: It's Pause reworking The Adventures of Stevie V on BFBS, the Forces Station. I'm Joe. We'll get some Lola Young on the way, BB Rexha and Faithless as well. But first, we are going back in time.
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1: 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It's all good. Today, for our takeover track from BFBS Rewind, we go early 90s hip-hop. And we go to the first appearance in the UK top 10 for the lad who was born and raised in West Philadelphia. I believe he spent some of his childhood days playing a sport known as b-ball. I will Google what that is because I'm not entirely sure. Of course, Jazzy Jeff and the Fresh Prince. The first song of theirs to get like proper popularity as a standalone thing, not just a telly show, in the UK, right? And I've got to apologise if you are getting us on in the South Atlantic right now, if you're on Ascension, if you're in the Falklands right now, because I think you're going to be very jealous of the rest of the world who are currently experiencing summertime.
3: Please.

0: Tell Me That Has Not Made Your Thursday. From BFBS Rewind, Jazzy Jeff and the Fresh Prince. It is summertime on Totally Connected with Joe. I hope that has brought the summer energy to you. I'm feeling particularly bad if you are in the Falklands right now. I just got a message from our Neil, who's on with BFBS Breakfast next in the Falklands. Apparently everything covered in snow. So in the interest of balance, just for you, if you are on in the Falklands this morning, should we play a snowy song instead?
1: Let it go, let it go.
0: There aren't that many songs about the winter, I'll be perfectly honest. 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I'll tell you, smart speaker, enable BFBS and we'll hook you up with the very best of the 80s and 90s all day long. Right now, however, if you are sticking with me, we are going brand new. Bebe Rexha on the way after the latest from Lola Young. This is From Down Here.

BB Rexa and New Religion playing right around the forces world across the UK on BFBS as well. I'm Joe. Happy Thursday to you. Special Thursday today, 23rd of July. Today, the Commonwealth Games 2026 get started. Absolute best of luck to all of our mill lot in particular who are going to be competing at the moment. 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And if you head to bfbs.com/commonwealth, we've got a little lineup of everything that's going on over the next few and how you can watch it, particularly if you're overseas. Right, today it's all about bowls and para bowls, and then tonight's the opening ceremony. It's bfbs.com/commonwealth to get all the updates.

0: Eddie Swims and The Door on BFBS. It's Totally Connected with Joe Cards, and hope you're doing all right this Thursday. Have you ever spent any time on a submarine? If you've ever kind of marvelled about the engineering that goes into keeping these things going, you're going to be interested in this one. There's been some kind of snooping around by our Jim Gellatley of some of the tech that goes into submarine manufacture at HMNB Clyde. In fact, we'll hear from Jim after Kate Nash.
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0: It's Kate Nash and Foundations on Totally Connected. You're on with Joe. This is BFBS, the Forces Station. Miles Smith's latest tune, Hold Me in the Dark, on the way for you next. First, we are getting technical at Clyde. If you've been around that part of Scotland, you might have noticed there have been some big deliveries, right? The sort of things that an Amazon drone probably couldn't lift. There have been massive containers, right, with the facilities that manufacture submarine components turn up at HMNB Clyde even. Our Jim Gellatley from BFBS in Scotland has been finding out a little bit more about the work from Dr. Ryan Seabright, who's the technical leader of advanced materials and devices at Kinetic, the defence technology company.
1: Kinetic have been working with the Submarine Delivery Group, the SDG, to bring the containers to Clyde. So far, two containers delivered to support the Royal Navy with their routine submarine maintenance. Kinetic has been involved in those from the start. We have designed two of those containers with the needs of both the Royal Navy and the SDG in mind. The two containers that have arrived most recently are providing two separate but very intertwined services. The first is to support in the reverse engineering of components for submarines, looking at a legacy part, 3D scanning it and creating a digital replica of that component. The second container that has arrived is the polymer 3D printing, also known as additive manufacturing container. Within that container has all of the equipment that one needs to produce a polymer component, a plastic component, where suitable for use on board and to support submarine maintenance. In September, there will be a third container that will arrive that will be able to produce parts in metal, and the container has been custom built again for the specification of the Royal Navy to support submarine maintenance. Motorsport, Formula One and aerospace all use additive manufacturing / 3D printing extensively. There's huge amounts of evidence that would suggest that metal printing is very much now a routine way to maintain submarines if used in conjunction with the expertise that somebody like Kinetic and the SDG additive manufacturing team can bring.
2: What sort of components are we talking about here, and is there a limit to size?
1: The printing technology that we've used has a limit to size, probably approximately the size of a microwave, I would say. So around 300 by 300 by 300 millimetres is the size of the printer that we've got coming. Nothing safety critical is going to be produced in these containers. It's more the nice to haves, the things that will help the submariners with their day to day. We're very supportive of the Royal Navy, and we're very supportive of the submariners and making sure that we maximise submarine availability where we can. So a good case study to point at would be the work that Kinetic did to support HMS Anson in Australia. We printed components that made their jobs that much easier. So it's latches, catches, brackets.
2: And it's not a case of just leaving this equipment there, the submarine service looking after it. You guys are overseeing everything.
1: Yes. So Kinetic have deployed a team up there to support the SDG and the Royal Navy in running this equipment. Part of that is going to be training. So we understand we want to bring some of that maintenance and support the Royal Navy and bringing some of that maintenance back into the hands of the submariners.
2: What difference is this going to make to the submarine service at Faslane?
1: There are some very simple components that can be difficult to procure. I like to think of this facility as reducing some of that noise. So where you might have had to deploy teams within the SDG and the Royal Navy to procure simple components, this will bring an extra tool to support submarine maintenance. And that can then leave the submariners, the support teams, Kinetic where required, to go looking after those more complicated components. And therefore, hopefully, it will allow Kinetic to play a part in supporting the Royal Navy in maximising the availability of the submarine fleet.
0: That's Dr. Ryan Seabright there from Kinetic talking to Jim Gellatley all about the new additive manufacturing facility for maintaining submarines at HMNB Clyde. Clever work, right? And surprisingly difficult to pronounce, is Marsmith.

0: It's Miles Smith and it's Hold Me in the Dark on BFBS, the Forces Station. This is Totally Connected. You're on with Joe. We were having a little chat earlier on about the fact that there's an IKEA in Croydon that's decided it's going to do a marathon. You can literally do the 26 odd miles in December around this IKEA. I imagine it's multiple laps of the shop. Like, IKEAs are big. They're not doing... There's not 26 miles in there. Maybe you get a meatball each time to go around. I don't know. If you fancy trying maybe a little more traditional fizz in your life this Thursday, if you're getting us on in Estonia this afternoon, don't forget, Brazilian Jiu-Jitsu seems to be the thing at the moment. Get yourself along to the Estonian main gym tonight from 7:30. All are welcome, even if you haven't tried it before.
1: Driving down the 4-5, running all the stop signs.

right around the forces world and across the UK. This is BFBS. It is Jonas Sue and Black Magic on Totally Connected with Joe. Hope your Thursday is looking all right so far. Stick about. Going to get Sue on with your latest news after Mariah. This is Fantasy. Okay.

0: Under the shadow of Iran, the U.S. strikes a nuclear deal with Saudi Arabia.
1: Preventing nuclear proliferation is so important. Donald Trump is waging war, and yet this agreement does not have the additional protocol.
0: Poll finds just 6 in 100 say they'd volunteer to fight for their country.
2: The question for me is how can the government get that 6% who are already emotionally bought in into uniform?
0: And the forces athletes hoping to make their mark at the Commonwealth Games.
3: I'm seeded 9th or 10th, so it's going to have to be a little bit of a PB, I think, or just see how we race in the day.
4: This is Forces News with Sue Sharp.
0: The United States has agreed a 30-year, multi-billion dollar deal with Saudi Arabia to develop a civilian nuclear energy program. There are few details yet, but this is thought to allow Saudi Arabia to enrich uranium, which can also be used to make nuclear weapons, and with a less strict inspection program. Former Republican advisor Rena Shah thinks it's a deal that makes business sense for America.
5: It's smart strategic leadership. American companies leading Saudi's civilian program means U.S. jobs, exports, and real influence, not ceding the field to China or Russia.
0: Former Israeli Prime Minister Naftali Bennett is fearful. He says no one can predict what the Middle East will look like in 10 years, and this agreement adds to the volatility.
6: The nuclear agreement taking shape with Saudi Arabia over Israel's head is a severe strategic failure that endangers our security. Enrichment of nuclear material on Saudi soil could lead to a regional nuclear arms race and a dangerous loss of control.
0: Democratic Congressman Brad Sherman says the kingdom may be an ally now, but he's worried about a future nuclear Saudi Arabia. He cites the example of what has happened in Iran.
1: I remember when the most powerful monarch in the Middle East was a good friend of the United States. That was the Shah. And every military technology that was in the hands of the Shah in 1978 was in the hands of the mullahs in 1979.
0: The deal has to be signed off by the U.S. Congress first and is also thought to include less stringent checks by the International Atomic Energy Agency. The U.S. Secretary of State Marco Rubio is promising transparency.
7: When the moment is appropriate, we'll put out that in writing. We have to do it with Congress anyways. But suffice it to say, the U.S. is not going to reach any agreement with any country in the world that leads to the risk of proliferation.
4: This is Forces News.
0: A new poll has found only a small percentage of people in the UK would volunteer to fight for the country in the face of an invasion, although 20% would

0: With Profile.
1: The military now is a lot less visible than it was 20 years ago when I joined. It was the heart of the war in Iraq and then subsequently the surge into Afghanistan. It was much more visible. It was on daily news. The recruiting campaigns were very, very targeted. You know, the adventure and the adrenaline and service. And I think that's missing. If we look at the recruitment campaigns for the military now, they're a lot softer.
0: The YouGov survey found 53% of people are not confident Britain's armed forces are strong enough to defend the country. Robert Clark says forces recruiters need to strike the right note.
1: Try to appeal to the sense of a national spirit. And I think this goes broadly beyond the military, policing, the NHS, fire and rescue, things like this. It's the idea of giving a part of your life up for the country or for service.
0: The poll concludes 57% of Britons believe more should be spent on defence, but with no agreement on where the money should come from.
2: Forces News.
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4: A committed jihadist who planned an attack on a military base has been sentenced to life in prison with a minimum term of 16 years. Mohammed Bashir admitted carrying out a hostile reconnaissance mission to the UK Defence Academy at Shrivenham in Oxfordshire in August last year. He was accompanied by the Manchester synagogue attacker Jihad al-Shami. A teenage girl and a woman in her 40s have died after several people got into difficulty off the Essex coast. Emergency services, who were called yesterday evening to West Mersey, say another person's in hospital in a serious condition. The government's cutting business rates for more than 30,000 pubs, clubs and music venues from next April. In Andy Burnham's third cost-saving announcement this week, Downing Street says venues will save an average of £1,100 during the next financial year. And wildfires are raging in Italy, France and Spain as southern Europe endures another spell of severe heat. In Sicily, more than 6,000 personnel have been battling dozens of fires.
2: This is Forces News.
4: Every summer, thousands of teenagers across the UK spend time in uniform as members of the cadet forces. James Wharton went to meet some of them at a Royal Navy-led training week in Southport, Merseyside and sent this report.
5: We're on the water in a quay, in Southport in fact, where 23 youngsters from across the UK are learning how to sail different types of craft. They're all members of the Combined Cadet Force, which is one of the UK's military-affiliated youth organisations, known as the Cadet Forces. 14-year-old Alfie is from Manchester. This week he's been learning how to operate a powerboat.
6: It's been really good because I've met new people. They're really nice and I think they're good friends because we've been doing everything together, like we've been playing pool, we've been talking at lunch, and then we've just been having a good laugh.
5: The cadet forces were one of the losers of the government's recent defence investment plan, which delayed the MOD's plans to increase the number of youngsters involved for at least 5 years. 15-year-old Sasha is from the Isle of Wight. This week she's been learning how to windsurf.
7: There definitely is adventure to it, you know, like going out. Earlier today we were sailing all around the island and looking at stuff. And so, yeah, definitely, it's been really fun.
8: All right, Aster, big steer downwind for me, please.
5: There are more than 130,000 teenagers involved in cadet groups like this. And over the course of the next 6 weeks, almost all of them will spend nights away from home learning skills like those seen on the water here. I have to say, it all looks rather fun. James Walton, BFBS Forces News, Southport, Merseyside.
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4: The 2026 Commonwealth Games in Glasgow get underway today and there are four military athletes taking part. One of them is an RAF swimming superstar who wants to take success back to his day job. Carl Dixon has more.
9: This is not RAF Corporal Kyle Booth's first Commonwealth Games experience. He competed in 2022 in Birmingham, getting into the 50-metre semi-finals representing Wales. After that, he took time away from the pool and joined the RAF. Now, with the help of the RAF Swimming Association, he's back on the big stage.
10: I had a knee surgery prior to the last Commonwealth Games, so I'm hoping, fingers crossed, no injuries now and we can turn up and perform, hopefully pushing the 50 a little bit more to try and make that final. I know it's going to be tight, and there's eight spaces and I think I'm seeded 9th or 10th, so it's going to have to be a little bit of a PB, I think, or just see how we race in the day.
9: Most of the athletes competing in Glasgow will have eyes on the Olympics in LA in 2028. Not this RAF aquatic star, though. He has other ideas.
10: After this, I'm going to focus on my job, going back to Holton, training phase one recruits, which I really, really enjoy. It's quite a lot more fun than I thought it'd be. It's an amazing career to have, so I probably won't be going for that. I'll probably take another 2 years out and potentially, unknown, I'll be 28, 29 for the next Commonwealth Games in Delhi. So I might turn out of the woodworks and just turn up and do another 50 breaststroke at champs and see how that goes.

0: Corporal Booth's second crack at Commonwealth success begins with the heats on Sunday.
1: Forces News Sports.
2: Tyson Fury says don't hold your breath after being asked if his boxing showdown with Anthony Joshua is definitely going ahead, even if both have signed a contract to fight. Both fighters are in action this weekend, with Fury going up against Poland's Marius Wack in Thailand before Joshua takes on Christian Pranger in Saudi Arabia. Joshua's laughed off the Mr. Bodybuilder tag Fury's given him.
3: He's always obsessed about my abs. I find it a bit weird. He's always been talking about my body. I'll help him transform his body from being greedy belly into a bodybuilder. If he's really keen to know what it takes to look like this, I'll help him out.
2: In cricket's the 100 England opener, Phil Salt hit the winning runs as Welsh Fire beat Southern Brave by 6 wickets. In the women's match, a batting collapse from Welsh Fire handed Southern Brave an 8-run victory. It's been announced that Hampshire's Utility Bowl will host a men's Ashes test for the first time next summer. The venue's been chosen for the 4th of 5 matches. To football, and Rangers manager Derek McInnes has been given a 4-match touchline ban. He's been penalised after being accused of criticising match officials last season while in charge of Hearts. And Aston Villa have agreed to sign Chelsea winger Alejandro Garnacho on loan until the end of the season. The deal includes an obligation for Villa to buy the Argentine international if certain conditions are met.
1: Forces News
2: Headlines. The US and Saudi Arabia have signed a landmark agreement on nuclear energy amid concerns it could also mean nuclear weapons for the Saudis in the future. A YouGov opinion poll has found only 6% of people in the UK would volunteer to fight if the country was threatened with invasion. And a committed jihadist who planned an attack on a military base has been sentenced to life in prison with a minimum term of 16 years. And that's the latest. I'm Sue Shah.

Royal Blood and Figure It Out. Playing on BFBS. Hello, happy Thursday to you. 23rd of July 2026 today. How are we? It's Joe. It's Totally Connected. On in a little bit, we are heading to Wales. It's the Royal Welsh Show today. Toby Pickard is there. If you go give us a little follow on Insta at BFBS Radio, you'll see that he managed to capture a little bit of the Army Engagement Ensemble performing. I am a sucker for a bit of military music, but you tell me that you get yourself along to like a military day, a fair, something like that, and you hear military musicians playing things like this. That's going to make your day, isn't it? Listen, we'll catch up with Tobes a little bit later on in the show. We have also got your final fresh new music track of the week to get on. And I have your chance to win a brand new Fitbit as we play today's game of Five-A-Side. In fact, we'll get into it after Snoop Dogg and Chaka Khan.

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1: Come on.
0: Most run-of-the-mill thing ever. I honestly don't get what the fuss is about. It's Boogies in My Soul on BFBS. We'll do Alicia Keys in a bit. Makes a little more sense. And Spinner and Sophie Ellis Bextor lined up for you as well. Hey, happy Thursday. I'm Joe. This is Totally Connected, where right now I want to win you some tech, right? I've got a brand new Fitbit to give away, and we will do the prize draw for this on our last show of the month. So next week, someone is going to bag it. If you want it to be you, it's real simple. I need you to play along with our game of five aside, right? I've put together a team of five. One of this should not be on the lineup. Who is it? Today on our five aside, we have football, we have netball, we have bowls, we have rugby sevens, and we have cricket. Now, one of those doesn't belong in that lineup, and I'll level with you. I think today might be the trickiest one we've had all week. So if you want to have a guess, we have football, we have netball, we have bowls, we have rugby sevens, and we have cricket. If you can tell me which one of those doesn't belong on our lineup today, I want to hear from you. Connected at bfbs.com is the email address to play along. I'll give you about 30 minutes until we close the entries for today. Best of luck to you.

0: Alicia Keys and Lifeline on BFBS. I'm Joe. Happy Thursday. We're playing a game of five aside right now. I told you today was going to be tricky. I have a feeling it might just be one of those take a guess type ones. We'll get back to the game after Spiller and Groove Jet.
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Bella and the poshest lady to ever do dance music, Sophie Ellis-Bextor. It's Groove J. You got it on BFBS. We'll get some Blossoms playing in a bit, and then the final fresh new music track of the week with me lined up for you as well. Hey to Lee in Cyprus this afternoon. I think I might have been onto something when I said today was a... It's tricky. Maybe just have a guess today. Because Lee has sent me 5 separate emails with all 5 of the answers. I mean, it's smart. I don't think it's in the spirit of the game, mate. But you can't say the man hasn't made an attempt here. So we're playing 5 aside, right? I've put together a lineup of 5. If you can tell me what doesn't belong on our lineup today, it could win you a brand new Fitbit at the end of this month. Let me give you that lineup again, see if you can work it out. Today we have football, we have netball, we have bowls, we have rugby sevens, and we have cricket. Let's go through some of these wrong ones, let's face it. Hello to Lisa in Shape this afternoon. Not quite, mate. Morning to Andy getting us on in the UK today. Hello to Yuli also in the UK. Not correct. Hello to Yvonne in Cyprus this afternoon. Not correct. Let me give you that lineup one more time. In fact, I'm going to be nice. Have a think about what today is. What sporting event begins today? That's all I'm giving you. That's all I'm giving you on today's lineup. We have football, we have netball, we have bowls, we have rugby sevens, and we have cricket. I'm telling you it's tricky, but if you want to have a guess, the email you need is connected@bfbs.com. If you get your answer to me correctly, I might add correctly answered, within the next 15 minutes or so, you'll get yourself into that prize draw, where next week on the show, someone is going to bag the latest Fitbit Inspire 6. Best of luck! Because today you are going to need it.

0: Adams and Perfect Me on BFBS, the Forces Station. I'm Joe. We'll get back to Five Aside in just a sec. First, for the final time this week with me, let's do something new.
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0: Right, we need to decide what is going to become record of the week. And our final fresh new music track of this week is from a band that I guarantee you haven't thought about in flipping ages. The Aussie Boys, Empire of the Sun. Do you remember them? Yeah, these two. They are back. They have got brand new music out. And I suspect this is the last one of these that we will hear because Spain have kind of ended it for everyone. But it's on the World Cup album, the official like FIFA World Cup album. They've got a new tune now with a Latin vocalist called Danny Ocean. It's just proper fun, silly, kind of enjoyable, almost bordering on guilty pleasure, electro-pop goodness. Fresh new music from Empire of the Sun. This is called Lego.

I'll be honest, I wasn't expecting to push play on new music from Empire of the Sun when I got to work today, but how blooming lovely is that? It's called Yeah Go. It's one of your options this week for fresh new music. You now have to pick what becomes our record of the week. Is it going to be that? Is it going to be Medusa and Khalid? Is it going to be Nickelback or Gracie Abrams? Get voting at bfbs.com/music. We'll play the winner on tomorrow's show.

0: Yeah.
1: Christina and Genie in a Bottle. At this point, do we just call it shambles? We're playing five a side. I think this might be the trickiest one we've done in a little while. So let's one more time give you today's lineup, see if we can work out who the odd one out is this Thursday. Today on the lineup, we have football, we have netball, we have bowls, we have rugby sevens, and we have cricket. If you can tell me which one of those doesn't belong, I'm going to say it again. Think about what today is. Think about what sporting thing is starting today. I'm not saying it again. Give us a guess. 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I'll give you until the end of Ella Langley in Choosing Texas to have a think about it. And if you're correct, you'll get yourself into a prize draw where at the end of next week, somebody is bagging a new Fitbit.
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Ella Langley and She's in Texas on Totally Connected. You're on with Joe. This is BFES. After the most chaotic game of five-a-side we've had in a little while, I think we need to close this off for today. I put together a lineup of five. Did you manage to work out who doesn't belong here? Today on the lineup, we had football, we had netball, we had bowls, we had rugby sevens, and we had cricket. Thank you to Val getting us on. Val, you've moved, haven't you? Not an older shot anymore. Where are you right now? You're still south, aren't you? Anyway, thank you for your email. Hello to Fee in Jib this afternoon. Morning to Vinny. How you doing, mate? You keeping well? Hello to Stretz, giving it a go. I'm just going to put you out of your misery today and tell you that the answer we were looking for this Thursday was football being the odd one out. All the others, right, are sports that take place in the Commonwealth Games. Football is not, of course. Commonwealth Games starting today. The games are in Glasgow. You can keep up to date at bfbs.com/Commonwealth, and we'll give you another chance to get into the draw on hopefully a slightly easier five-a-side. Same time tomorrow is Timberland.

0: I'm going to say it. I think that might be the best song that Timbaland has ever produced. And I know there is strong competition. Timbaland, Katy Perry, If We Ever Meet Again on BFBS, The Forces Station. You're on with Joe Thursday today, 23rd of July. Hope you're doing all right wherever you find yourself around the Forces. Well, just a little check-in quickly. Are you doing all right? If you are a parent, how are we getting on with the start of the school holidays? Have we run out of things to do yet? Are we annoyed by our own children? If the answer is yes to either of those things, that is absolutely fine. Listen, I want to give you the heads up. If you're getting us on in Germany this afternoon, the guys at the AWS have put together a brilliant scheme. They're doing like bicycle and paddleboard hire right throughout the summer break. So if you're looking for something to do with the Littlins, even if you're maybe a bigger Littlin yourself and just fancy a bit of time out, you can get yourself along to Brydon House. Just speak to the Army Welfare Service and get them hired. Right now, it's Terrorvision.
1: Yeah.

It's Terravision, it's Tequila on BFBS, the Forces station. You're on with Joe, thanks for your company this Thursday. Wherever you find yourself around the Forces world, one more day to go till Friday. So I think we need to celebrate that fact, right? We'll do that with some BFBS anthems. We've got some LMC on the way. We'll do Presidents of the USA and Lump as well. It's all happening after your latest Forces news. And after Zara Larsson and Pink Panthers, this is the remix of Midnight Sun on BFBS, the Forces station.

0: who planned a terror attack along with his friend who went on to commit the Manchester synagogue attack has been jailed for 16 years. 31-year-old Mohammed Bashir carried out a reconnaissance mission with Jihad al-Shami at the UK's Defence Academy near Swindon last year. Weeks later, al-Shami was shot dead by police after the Heaton Park synagogue attack where two men were killed. Mrs Justice Chima Grubb sentenced Bashir in court.
1: Your example must stand as a warning to men who are attracted by this form of militant, violent, and destructive Islam for religious or political reasons. Character is contagious.
0: The US Secretary of State promised President Trump would seek a head for an eye as Washington pursued its air campaign against Iran for a 12th consecutive night. Marco Rubio said Iran would pay a price for its refusal to allow free transit in the Strait of Hormuz. Oil prices are up sharply after the Iranian-backed Houthi movement in Yemen said it had attacked two Saudi Arabian oil tankers in the Red Sea. It follows Monday's announcement by the Houthis of an embargo against Saudi oil. Ship tracking data suggests that two China chartered supertankers, which had previously reversed course, are currently sailing through the waterway. A teenage girl and a woman in her 40s have died after several people got into difficulty off the Essex coast yesterday. The emergency services, who were called to West Mersey, says another person's in hospital in a serious condition. The three people involved are believed to have known each other. Carl Powling, who's a city councillor, says the incident highlights the dangers of tidal areas.
2: It's a tidal estuary, so the tide comes in and out twice a day. With the tidal areas, you can get dangerous areas around it with rip tides and all sorts if you're not familiar with it completely. The incident happened at the bottom near one of the caravan parks.
0: Andy Burnham's promised to support cherished local spaces as he announces a 20% business rate cut for pubs, clubs and live music venues. The Prime Minister's plan is expected to save a typical pub around £1,100 a year and cost the Exchequer £100 million. Some owners say while it's welcome, it's a drop in the ocean. The Conservative leader Kemi Badenoch says it's not good enough.
3: Our new Prime Minister only wants to cut business rates by 20% and only for clubs, pubs and music venues. And he hasn't even found the money to pay for it. Look, I like to have a good time as much as the next person, but surely he can do better than that.
0: 3,000 athletes will take part in the Commonwealth Games, which get underway in Glasgow later. It's a smaller event than previously after Glasgow stepped in when the Australian state of Victoria pulled out as the host. It'll involve 10 sports, but hockey, badminton and squash will be missing. And Hampshire's Utilita Bowl will host a men's Ashes test for the first time next summer. It's been chosen alongside Trent Bridge, Lords, Edgbaston and the Oval. And that's the latest. I'm Andrew Peach.
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6: Cheers, Andrew. Right, Thursday today, 23rd of July. I'm Joe. Thank you for your company wherever you find yourself around the Forces.

LMC, U2 and Take Me to the Clouds Above on BFBS Anthems. You're on with Joe. Happy Thursday today. Big, big day in music history that I found out a little while ago. Today's the 23rd of July, which means exactly 16 years ago today, a group of judges on a TV talent show took a group of lads, some fellas called Niall, Zayn, Liam, Harry and Louis, thought you'd look all right together in a boy band, and they formed One Direction. So it's a little bit cheesy, but how about we finish off BFBS Anthems today by celebrating the 16th birthday of this lot. You're

Do you know what? We had to finish off BFBS Anthems today with a bit of a guilty pleasure. 16 years ago today, those lads got together for the first time. It is 1D and What Makes You Beautiful. Anthems back on the show. Same time tomorrow. I'm Joe. I'm going to push play in a sec on that Taylor Swift song from the Toy Story film. Have your little ones had a chance to see that yet? If you have got the kids off, if you're looking for stuff to do with them over summer, always worth checking out, by the way, what kids films are on at your local BFBS cinema if you've got one. In fact, it's all about Moana this weekend if you are based in the Esbat of Cyprus. Going to be showing it this Sunday afternoon, both at the Keith Cinema in Decalia and at our cinema on Ionikon, the Mercury as well. If you want to find out what's on near you, just head to bfbscinemas.com. Right now, this is Taylor on Totally Connected.

0: Taylor Swift, and I Knew It, I Knew You on Totally Connected with Joe Card. And this is BFBS, the Forces Station. Happy Thursday to you. If you head to our Instagram, we're at BFBS Radio, you may see a little appearance from the Army Engagement Ensemble Band. They are currently out, bringing the vibes, let's face it, to the Royal Welsh Agricultural Show. Over 250,000 visitors are going to be in Wales, and part of the day is them getting a little taste of what our military community do. In fact, we've sent our Toby Pickard along. We'll catch up with him, who's at the show for us right now. He's on after Gautier.
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0: Gautier, Kimbra playing right around the forces world and across the UK on BFBS. I'm Joe. Happy Thursday to you. Going to get new Benson Boone lined up in the next 20 minutes and PS1's Fake Friends on the way as well. Now, today is one of the biggest days in the Welsh military calendar. Over 250,000 visitors getting a little taste of what our lot do at the Royal Welsh Show. Toby Pickard is there for BFBS today. Toby, I'm going to butcher the pronunciation, but tell me, where are you now? Is it Beef Wells, Booth Wells? Put me out of my misery.
1: We're in Bilth Wells. It's kind of mid Wales. And as you say, yeah, close to 250,000 visitors over the last 4 days have been visiting the site.
0: Which is mad. So what is it that's actually being shown off today?
1: Well, so this is the Royal Welsh Agricultural Show. So it's primarily for the farming community to come together. However, we've got the Army, the Navy and the RAF here as a presence to really help build those relationships and really nurture those relationships with landowners, but also politicians and also the visitors. They say there's about 40% of the visitors are teenagers. So it's a really good opportunity to show rural communities and also young people what they can do if they want to enter the military service.
0: And you've got someone with you right now who's kind of being part of that relationship building and showing off a bit, haven't you?
1: Yeah, so I've got Private Tomlinson here from the Royal Army Veterinary Corps, 1st Military Working Dog Regiment. Can you tell us a bit about what you're doing here at the Royal Welsh Agricultural Show?
2: Yeah, so this week we've been demonstrating the capabilities of our military working dogs, including canine first aid with our veterinary trainer. We've also been speaking to visitors about opportunities to rehome retired military working dogs and also the military working horses.
1: I mean, you've got this amazing stand here. Can you tell us a bit more about the kit you've got on show?
2: Yeah, so we've got something that we call Canine Diesel. He helps us train on how to take care of the dogs, especially when we're in the field. If we've not got a vet with us, we need to be able to look after our dogs. So he can breathe, he bleeds, we can change his vitals, we can find a pulse on him, we can intubate him. Basically, anything we can do to a normal dog, we can pretty much do on Canine Diesel.
1: And so as well as Canine Diesel, you have got real dogs here today. Yeah. Can you tell us a bit more about them?
2: Yeah, so the dogs we have here today are Arms Explosive Search Dogs. I'm not actually an Arms Explosive Search Dog handler, so I can't say too much on about them, but we've been demonstrating something like we call POTS. And this is where we'll have a bit of kit in a pot. We'll get the dog to like search and it will sit and indicate when it smells something.
1: You've met a lot of people this week, I imagine. What have been the main questions they've been asking? Have you had a lot of young folk as well?
2: Yeah, so we've had quite a few interests in either becoming vets, and we've had to explain the process because it's slightly different to a dog handler. So with a vet, you have to go through and be a qualified vet before you join the army. So you go through university and then you can either join as a vet technician or you go to Sandhurst, which is our military training college for officers. And then as a dog handler, you just apply and you should get in, basically.
1: And so what's the significance of this week? You know, what are you hoping to get out of it?
2: So both obviously recruitment, and another important part is rehoming our military working dogs and horses after they retire, which is usually about 6 to 8, but we have got dogs that are quite a lot younger. We like to give them a nice home. Like, they've done a good amount of work. They deserve a nice home to go home to. So you can either look on Instagram at DATR official and they'll have LinkedIn, or First Military Working Dogs, we also have our own separate rehome side, and there should be a link or an app that you can find and you can see all the dogs that we also have up for rehome.
1: Thank you so much. I love dogs. Our community love dogs, and it's brilliant to see working dogs in action. So thank you very much for speaking to us today.
2: No problem. Thank you so much.
0: Toby, that's such a genius move by the army, isn't it? You've got people going to an agricultural show and they've gone, yeah, we're going to show us some dogs, because we know people will stop for that. I rate that so much. Please do me a favour, Tobes. Go to every single one of those military working dogs and tell them they are a good boy from me. Make sure they know that.
1: I will, Joe. They are all good boys. I'll let them, and girls.
0: And
1: good
0: girls,
1: boys and girls.
0: Yes.
1: I'll let them know.
0: Legend. Tobes, thanks so much. If you want to keep up to date with everything that's going on, including that little appearance from the Army Engagement Ensemble Band that we were talking about a bit earlier on in the show, you can find it on our Insta. Just search for BFBS Radio. Toby, Private Tomlinson, thank you so much, guys.
2: Thank you so much for having me.
1: Thank you, Joe.

It's Beck and Loser on BFBS, the Forces station. It's Totally Connected with Joe. 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New Benson Boone playing after Dasher. This is Austin on Totally Connected.

Dasha and Austin on Totally Connected. This is BFBS. I'm Joe. Hope you're doing all right this Thursday, wherever you find yourself around the forces world today. Good afternoon to you. If you're getting us on in the UK, just gone 12:30 on a Thursday. Friday is almost in sight. It's almost within touching distance. If you would like something to look forward to next week that's going to make the middle of your week feel a little more weekendy than maybe it normally would, if you're getting us on around Faz Lane, don't forget it is the HMNB Clyde Families Day next Wednesday. Get yourself along anytime between 1 and 4. There's going to be loads of good stuff to get involved with. There's going to be stuff for the kids, there's going to be some music going on, there's going to be food and drink as well, as per. I mean, it's not a bad way to spend a Wednesday afternoon, is it? Right now, new one from Benson Boone. This is The Time of My Life on BFBS.

0: Again, I'm still convinced this man's not actually having the time of his life. It's Benson Boone on BFBS. It's Totally Connected with Joe for a Thursday. Hey, I am very, very excited for this weekend because one of my favourite artists in the dance music game right now, Sonny Federa, is going to be joining us for a music special on Sunday. So I thought ahead of this weekend, I'd bring you a little preview of what you can expect. We're going to hear some of our chat with Sonny after the Superman Lovers and Star. Starlight.
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0: Lovers and Starlight playing right around the Forces world and across the UK on BFBS. Joe, happy Thursday to you. Got Sienna Spyro lined up and Stella Lefty's Boston playing in the next 15. However, thought we'd do something a little bit different today. I'm not going to be with you tomorrow, so I wanted to bring you a little preview of something cool that's happening this weekend. On Sunday, Sonny Federa is going to be dropping by for a music special. He's got a new album out, so I thought I'd give you a little preview of what happened when Sonny and I talked through the new collection. Sonny, congratulations, your new album is out right now. It's called Can We Do It All Again. Big hits on there. It's a packed album. If I had to push you for a top three, what are your three favourite records on this new album?
1: Oh, I'm just gonna hold it because I need to have a look again.
0: My man's holding his own vinyl, right? He's got his different. He's like, yeah, I've done too much work.
1: I'm gonna say the new ones because, you know, like, obviously it's Some Days, Asking, Think About Us. They're like my biggest records and they mean a lot to me because they've done so well and, you know, the reaction's been crazy. But the newest ones is definitely Feel Again, which is the first track on the album.
0: That's that kind of like euphoric kind of hands in the air, a little more trance-inspired, isn't it?
1: Yeah. And then I'd say Let Me Be In Your Arms with Vivian Carr. And then I'm going to go with Love On Fire.
0: Interesting.
1: Love On Fire was recorded, I made that actually about 5 years ago with Lily Ahlberg, and she actually sang on my track The Moment. And she recorded the whole vocal through an iPhone.
0: Oh,
1: damn. And the way we've actually made that sound, you know, like, you know, it's recorded in a proper studio is actually crazy. Like, Apple, I'm, you know, going to give you some props for the iPhone. Like, don't know how that happened, but yeah, it sounds amazing. And we tried to do it in a proper recording setup. Well, I should, you know, it kind of is a proper recording setup now, but yeah, we tried to do it and couldn't get it sounding the same. So yeah, it's a bit of a mad one, that track.
0: It's interesting, isn't it? Because like, if we were having this conversation 10 years ago, because of like pandemic, remote working, stuff like that, you wouldn't even think to record with an artist recording on their phone. Do you think it's a positive move now that you have all these connections and this ability to do stuff wherever you are?
1: I think for sure. Like, you know, it's so easy to just get a USB microphone, you know, and plug it into your laptop, but it's something pretty unique about doing it on an iPhone. And I think someone who's done that a lot is like Fred Again. He's like definitely done some crazy sampling and, you know, it's quite inspiring to see that. And yeah, I'm just so surprised that it's actually ended up, you know, we're putting it out and it just sounds great. Like, it sounds really, really good. And yeah, no, it's just nice to know that you could be like, all right, wherever you are, record an idea and maybe that could actually end up on something, you know?
0: Listen, Sonny, I thought for anyone who doesn't really know you that well, I wanted to do a quick kind of speed round, right? I'm going to put a 20-second timer on. I'm going to give you some like this or that type questions. I want to see how many you can fire through. Are you up for this?
1: Okay. All right, go.
0: First thing that comes into your head, are you ready? Australia or the UK?
1: UK.
0: Oh, bold. Club nights or day raves?
1: Oh, day raves.
0: Ooh, interesting. Ibiza or Malta?
1: Ibiza, come on.
0: Calvin Harris or David Guetta?
1: Calvin Harris.
0: USBs or vinyls?
1: Well, USB, because I play on them more now, but you know, yeah.
0: Pop or R&B?
1: R&B.
0: Okay, and to get us into the next song very, very quickly, Some Days or Asking?
1: Some Days.
0: There you have it. You can catch our full music special. Sonny Federa going to be with us this coming Sunday, 1 p.m. UK time on BFBS.

What a voice. Sienna Spyro, Material Lover on BFBS, the Forces Station. This is Totally Connected. Right, I am out of here for today. Thank you for your company. Listen, I'm not here tomorrow. Lydia Tester going to be with you from 10 UK time. Instead, right, I will see you on Saturday evening. We are back with Old School and Anthems from 6pm UK time in most places. We're in the mix from 6 local time in Canada or 5 local in Brunei. Have a brilliant rest of your day. News on the way after Stella Lefty. 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
2: The Ministry of Defence cancels a major exercise in Kenya.
3: The Kenyan government has now refused to give permission for British personnel to train there, meaning for the foreseeable future at least, the army will not deploy to Kenya.
2: Just 6% of people say they're willing to fight for their country.
4: How can the government get that 6% who are already emotionally bought in into uniform?
2: And the forces' names at the Commonwealth Games.
5: Like everyone, I'd love to come back home with a medal, especially a gold.
2: The Ministry of Defence has had to cancel a major exercise in Kenya after the government refused to give the UK permission for the British Army to conduct training there. James Wharton has the story.
3: Kenya is one of the British Army's major overseas training locations. There have been 26 exercises there since 2019. But the Kenyan government has now refused to give permission for British personnel to train there, meaning for the foreseeable future at least, the army will not deploy to Kenya. The decision has led to the cancelling of a major exercise, which would have seen the 1st Battalion, the Duke of Lancaster's regiment, conducting training in Kenya this autumn. BFBS Forces News understands the battalion will now instead conduct that training on Salisbury Plain. In a statement, a spokesperson for His Majesty's government said, "It is with regret that the necessary licenses required to allow training to take place at Laikipia later this year have not been forthcoming," adding, "We remain committed to our defence partnership with Kenya and the continued British Army training unit presence in the country."
0: This is Forces News.
2: The US has agreed a 30-year, multi-billion dollar deal with Saudi Arabia to develop a civilian nuclear energy programme. There aren't many details. It's thought it'll allow Saudi Arabia to enrich uranium, which could also be used to make nuclear weapons, with a less strict inspection programme. Former Republican advisor Rena Shah says it's a deal that makes business sense for the US.
6: It's smart strategic leadership. American companies leading Saudi's civilian programme means US jobs, exports, and real influence, not ceding the field to China or Russia.
2: The former Israeli Prime Minister Naftali Bennett is fearful. He says no one can predict what the Middle East will look like in 10 years, and this agreement adds to that volatility.
7: The nuclear agreement taking shape with Saudi Arabia over Israel's head is a severe strategic failure that endangers our security. Enrichment of nuclear material on Saudi soil could lead to a regional nuclear arms race and a dangerous loss of control.
2: Democrat Congressman Brad Sherman says the kingdom may be an ally now, but he's concerned about a future nuclear Saudi Arabia. He cites the example of what happened in Iran.
8: I remember when the most powerful monarch in the Middle East was a good friend of the United States. That was the Shah. And every military technology that was in the hands of the Shah in 1978 was in the hands of the mullahs in 1979.
2: The deal has to be signed off by US congressmen.
1: Forces News.
0: This is BFBS.
2: The new polls found only a small percentage of people in the UK would volunteer to fight for their country in the face of an invasion, although 20% would fight if they had to. Adam Gilchrist has more.
9: The YouGov survey for Sky News found a third of people believe a full-scale attack on Britain is likely within the next 10 years, but only 6% of people asked say they'd volunteer to fight in the face of an invasion. Although for context, even in 1945, only 6% of the country had fought in the British Army.
4: Thank God for that 6%. Heaven knows they're needed. The question for me going forwards is how can the government get that 6% who are already emotionally bought in into uniform?
9: Military analyst and former soldier Robert Clark believes the key to the UK's future defence is recruitment. And

0: goes broadly beyond the military, policing, the NHS, fire and rescue, things like this. It's the idea of giving a part of your life up for the country or for service.
1: The poll concludes 57% of Britons believe more should be spent on defence, but with no agreement on where the money should come from.
2: This is Forces News.
3: A man who planned a terror attack on a UK military base with his friend, who later carried out the Manchester synagogue attacks, has been jailed for more than 16 years. 31-year-old Mohammed Bashir plotted the attack with Jihad al-Shami last year. Mrs. Justice Chima Grubb sentenced Bashir in court.
4: Your example must stand as a warning to men who are attracted by this form of militant, violent and destructive Islam for religious or political reasons. Character is contagious.
3: Weeks later, al-Shami was shot dead by police after killing two men in his own attack on the Heaton Park synagogue. Bashir had been friends with al-Shami since 2023. Sky's Katie Barnfield has more.
5: Police said the two men were both deeply anti-Semitic and that was their driving motivation. They'd been planning to target the UK Defence Academy in Swindon because they believed that it was being used to train Israeli Defence Forces soldiers. They even drove down to the base for reconnaissance on the 14th of August last year, the two of them in al-Shami's black Kia Picanto he would actually go on to use in the Manchester synagogue attack.
3: Police say they're deeply sorry over missed opportunities to uncover the Manchester plot. Rob Potts is the Assistant Chief Constable for Counter-Terrorism Policing Northwest.
6: Ultimately, we believe the reason that they focused on the UK Defence Academy in Shrivenham was because they perceived that that Academy had links to the Israeli military.
2: This is Forces News.
3: The US Secretary of State promised President Trump would seek a head for an eye as Washington pursued its air campaign against Iran for a 12th consecutive night. Marco Rubio said Iran would pay a price for its refusal to allow free transit in the Strait of Hormuz. Oil prices are up sharply after the Iranian-backed Houthi movement in Yemen said it attacked two Saudi Arabian oil tankers in the Red Sea. That after Monday's announcement by the Houthis of an embargo against Saudi oil. Ship tracking data suggests two China-chartered supertankers, which had previously reversed course, are currently sailing through the waterway. The Prime Minister, Andy Burnham, is promising to support cherished local spaces as he announces 20% business rate cuts for pubs, clubs and live music venues. The plan's expected to save a typical pub around £1,100 a year and cost the Exchequer £100 million. The Conservative leader, Kemi Badenoch, says it's not good enough.
7: Our new Prime Minister only wants to cut business rates by 20% and only for clubs, pubs and music venues. And he hasn't even found the money to pay for it. Look, I like to have a good time as much as the next person, but surely he can do better than that.
2: Forces News Sports.
3: The Commonwealth Games gets underway in Glasgow with four Forces names to look out for. One of them is Lance Corporal Neve Brooks, one of the brightest medal hopes for Army Boxing. Carl Dixon looks ahead.
8: Born in Northern Ireland, raised in Wales and Bristol in a British Army family, Lance Corporal Neve Brooks followed in the footsteps of her dad when joining the service, and there she found her love of boxing. What's followed has been a meteoric rise, shining for the Army and winning a Welsh and British title. She's a late inclusion to Wales's Commonwealth Games team, but she's determined to prove her worth.
9: You know, like everyone, I'd love to come back home with a medal, especially a gold, but as long as I know that I've put in all the hard work I can, I've put on a good performance and I've left everything in that ring, then I'll be happy. All this hard work that I've done, all this practice, just put it in when it's my time to shine in the ring. That's when I need to do it, and I just need to prove to everyone why I'm there and why I want to be there.
8: Any sort of medal success in Glasgow for the Bristol Bomber could open up doors, with the prospect of the LA Olympics in 2028 not too far away.
9: You know, putting on a good performance, you know, coming home with a medal, GB are going to see that, like, and look into that and see what I can do, and hopefully someone will see me that needs to see me, and it'll just progress from there.
3: Jurgen Klopp is expected to be announced as Germany's new manager at a news conference tomorrow. The former Liverpool boss understood to have agreed a deal until the next World Cup in 2030. He's currently Red Bull's head of football, and this, of course, follows Germany's exit to Paraguay in the round of 32. Hull have signed Matt Target on a two-year deal ahead of their return to the Premier League. The fullback joins them as a free agent, having left Newcastle, where he played 47 times. Hampshire's Utilita Bowl is going to host a men's Ashes test for the first time next summer. The venue has been chosen for the 4th of 5 matches. The clash against Australia will kick off at Trent Bridge before going to Lords, Edgbaston.

0: It'll finish at the Oval. And cricket's World Test Championship will return to the Oval next year. The London venue hosted the match in 2023 when Australia beat India.
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2: headlines.
0: The Ministry of Defence cancels a major exercise in Kenya after the government there refused permission. The United States agrees a multi-billion dollar deal with Saudi Arabia to develop a civilian nuclear energy programme. And a new poll finds only 6% of people say they'd be willing to fight for their country. That's the latest. I'm Andrew Peach.

tonight. It's BFBS, the Forces Station. It's Not the UK Afternoon Show. Happy Thursday. I hope you are well. Joe back on TC, knocking it out of the park, same time tomorrow. Right. In the news today, I just thought this was quite interesting. Kemi Badenoch will today tell Andy Burnham to get his act together and start behaving like the Prime Minister. The Conservative Party leader will also accuse him of lacking ambition for Britain. In a blistering speech in central London, Ms. Badenoch plans to tear into the Labour PM's economic plans. Andy Burnham needs to do better, Ms. Badenoch will say. What is amazing about this? She hasn't even made the speech yet. It's weird that they brief ahead of stuff, don't you think? And also, I mean, don't you sometimes just get a bit bored of party politics where everything that you say has to be bad because I'm the opposition? It would be really refreshing if Badenoch at some stage, or anyone, said the other side would you know, had come up with a good idea, like the £2 bus fare thing. Wouldn't that be just when, you know what, actually, that's quite a good idea, Andy, yeah. That's it, that's all I've got to say on that. Wouldn't that be nice? As opposed to everything that you say is nonsense. Everything I say is great. Just an observation. Anyway, welcome to the show today. It's BFBS, the Forces Station. Happy Thursday.

think it was just the line that the Prime Minister needs to do better from Badenoch. And you're like, he literally started on Monday. He's been in the post. He needs to do better. He hasn't even taken his coat off. The other thing for Badenoch, of course, is she spent just ages, years, trying to take down Starmer, criticising everything he does, trying to pick apart policies, all the rest of it. Like chopping down a tree, right? She's been chopping down the tree. Finally, the tree goes to work on Monday. There's a new tree. Start all over again. Right, another featuring 54 Ultra and Talk To You. Hope you're well today. Hope your Thursday is going well. Now, coming up soon. Oh, no, we can do this a little bit later on. In about 40 minutes, I'm going to be speaking to Debbie Pick from Hounds for Heroes. They are one of the finalists of the Armed Forces Community Awards at Soldiering On. They've been nominated for the Animal Partnership Award. Chatting to Debbie just about, well, about 50 minutes, actually.

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We mentioned this yesterday, but the Commonwealth Games start today. I don't think there's actual sport today. Events from tomorrow, I think, taking place in Glasgow. 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

Spirit BS, the Forces Station. It's not the UK afternoon show. Bit muggy here in the UK today. It's all right, though. We'll take it. I mean, it's not pouring with rain. Teddy Swims there and Guilty, Madonna, and a new track from her coming up very, very soon. In the news today, I thought this was really interesting, and I was talking about this with my sister yesterday. A green drive to leave parks and roadside verges uncut is being blamed for a surge in the number of dogs suffering nasty grass seed infections. So anyway, I went over to my sister's last night. Basically all my family are like just miles and miles away, all doing, you know, exciting things while I'm just stuck at home. I mean, not even the dogs at home at the moment. So my sister was like, oh, why don't you come over for tea? So I popped over. We had like a little barbecue, which was lovely. And we're talking about her dog, Barney. So when they go on holiday, you know, we look after her dog and vice versa when we go. So anyway, she came back from her holiday and her lovely little dog, Barney, who we'd been looking after, had got a grass seed infection, which sounds, if you haven't got a dog, it's not something that comes into your kind of orbit. But what happened is, because councils aren't cutting grass low, right, there seems to be more grass seed about. And what happens, and this is a really common thing for dogs, is it gets stuck sort of in between their paws. So my sister picked up Barney when they got back, and they're like, hang on, he's starting to limp on his paw. And then over the next few days, it got worse and worse. We felt terrible, had to go to the vet. They had to kind of knock him out and take this grass seed out. By then, huge inflammation is all over the place. Apparently what happens is the grass seed begins to go up from the paw, goes up the leg. So they had to kind of cut it open, and he had this great big cone on for like a week. It was a right drama. But that's because councils aren't cutting the grass, because there's like the wilding thing. But yeah, it still cost my sister like 500 quid, that. It's BFBS, the Forces Station. This is Madonna.

What do we think of that? Danceteria. Is that how you say that? It's Madonna, right? It's BFBS, the Forces Station. I love our military community. We are so nice. And I say we. I'm not military, but I kind of feel like I am. I always talk about like I have served, you know what I mean? It's wrong, but I can't help myself. Listen to this. I got a really nice email, and let me just set this up, because yesterday on the show we had Ali Ramsey, who's been nominated for a Soldiering On Community Award, right? She was medically discharged. I'm just trying to remember now, she was with the RAF, she was an intelligence officer. She was medically discharged after an accident at work, hit kind of rock bottom, had an assistance dog. Do you remember this story from yesterday? She's a finalist in the Soldier On Awards, and she set up a swimming group, and this is why she was nominated. And she was telling us about this on the show yesterday. Do you remember that? Anyway, I've just looked in my email, and I've got one from a Gary Mitchell, W01, who says, hi, I'm a 67-year-old Remi veteran. I was listening to the BFBS UK afternoon show. It's me. At around 3 o'clock UK time yesterday, there was a lady, former RAF, I think she was, from Scotland, who was talking about a veteran swimming group she attends and how therapeutic it was. This got me thinking, I may be able to set up a group in South Devon, unless one already exists, in which case I would be interested in joining them. I've been a swimming teacher since 1981 and a professional swimming coach since 1993. I was the British Army head swim coach from 2009 to 23. I feel I have a lot of skills I could offer to a group of veterans looking for advice on coaching and teaching and swimming, regardless of what level or ability of swimmer they are. Would you be able to put me in contact with the guest that was on your show so I could chat to her about her group and how it operates, or advice on who I could contact to take this forward? I understand that GDPR means you cannot supply me with contact information or the rest of it. If you call me Gary, how lovely is that for you just to get in touch and say, look, put me in touch. I want to help. I want to make things better for people. Gary, I will absolutely do that. I hope you're listening. And I will forward that on to Ali, and we'll watch this space. But thank you for getting in touch. That's pretty nice.

0: We've got a big salute announcement, I think, happening next week sometime, where we're going to find out what the kind of theme is. And then it's kind of up to us to try and think of creative ways of how we can raise a little bit of money, raise a little bit of awareness for the big salute, where we support smaller sort of military charities, ones doing, you know, you might not have heard of, but still doing fantastic work. And that announcement probably coming next week. I think it's on Monday. But look, be ready, because we need to think of some stuff to do.
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Good afternoon if you're listening across the UK. Good afternoon if you're on the rock today. Good afternoon if you're listening in Estonia. It'd be lovely to hear from you. rich@bfbs.com. And good evening if you're listening in the Middle East. Jamiroquai, Cosmic Girl. Before that, of course, Ariana Grande.

Come on, we need some fun. We need something upbeat. Tom Grennan, How Does It Feel Right? Hi to Val, who says, hi, Rich, please play something loud and jolly. Having a nightmare of a day. I doubt it will get better. Surely this will make you feel a bit better. Have a great day, Val. Hopefully this cheers you up. Push something over in the house.

0: The MOD has had to cancel a major exercise in Kenya after their government refused to give the UK permission to use the country for British Army training. It's one of the key locations overseas, with 26 exercises carried out there since 2019. BFBS Forces News understands the training of 1st Battalion, the Duke of Lancaster's regiment, will now go ahead on Salisbury Plain in the autumn. A Jewish leader says missed opportunities to uncover the Manchester synagogue attack are disappointing. Mohammed Bashir had been jailed for at least 17 years over a plot targeting a defence base in Oxfordshire. Weeks after his arrest, his friend Jihad al-Shami carried out the fatal knife attack at the synagogue. Greater Manchester Police have apologised. Mark Levy heads the Jewish Representative Council.
1: It's not down to me to accept an apology on behalf of other people. What we need to speak about is the length and depth of the relationship that we have with the police force, and it is important that our community know that they've gone to extreme lengths to reassuring us so we can continue our lives as proud British Jews on a day-to-day basis.
0: Business rates for more than 30,000 pubs, clubs and music venues will be cut from next April. Downing Street says the move will save venues an average of £1,100 over the next financial year. Some business owners say it won't be enough to mitigate previous cost increases. The mother of the police officer Andrew Harper has said the fact that two of his killers are being considered for early release feels like he hasn't been given proper justice. The former Conservative Justice Secretary, Sir David Gawke, who led the government's review of sentencing, says prison populations have to be reduced somehow.
2: If we do not take action to keep our prison population under control, then what happens is you have emergency releases that gives victims' family very little notice whatsoever, and it becomes, yeah, that is really unfair. But if you run the prison system at full capacity, it's much harder to do at a practical level, and you do not have resilience if something goes wrong.
0: Drop-off fees at the UK's major airports have seen steep increases since last summer, according to the RAC. The organisation says Gatwick and Stansted charge the most, but London City charges the most per minute at £8 for 5 minutes. Airports UK say the fees are necessary to manage congestion, air pollution and climate change objectives. Rod Dennis from the RAC says affordable public transport could offer the solution.
3: It's a case of carrots and sticks. I think if those alternatives exist and they're affordable, people will take them. But the airport that I can pretty much see charges an extortionate amount from effectively a premium bus service to get to the airport. Now, that can make dropping off look quite affordable, but if we're serious about getting people out of cars and making these journeys, those forms of transport have to be affordable, they have to be reliable, and people want to use them.
0: Nine members of England's athletics squad have pulled out of the Commonwealth Games before the opening ceremony. Katarina Johnson-Thompson, Dina Asher-Smith and Daryl Neater are among those who won't be competing. That's the latest. I'm Andrew Peach.

WFBS, the Forces Station. It's not the UK afternoon show. It is Thursday. Coming up, we're finding out about Hounds for Heroes. They're one of the finalists of the Armed Forces Community Awards at Soldiering On. Chatting to Debbie Pick next.

0: have an incredible ability to change lives, and for injured and disabled members of the armed forces and emergency services, they can be so much more than a best friend. Hounds for Heroes is one of the finalists of the Armed Forces Community Awards at Soldiering On, nominated for the Animal Partnership Award. And Debbie Pick from Hounds is on the line. Good afternoon, Debbie.
1: Good afternoon. How are you, Richard?
0: I'm very good, and thank you for doing this. So first of all, just congratulations. You're a finalist.
1: Woohoo! I know, we can't believe it. We really didn't expect to be nominated as a finalist. There must have been hundreds of applications and hundreds of charities to choose from. So those judges had a very, very difficult job.
0: Now, I love your founder's quote, which is, "My weakness is my dog's strength," which I just love.
1: Yes.
0: And for people hearing about Hounds for Heroes for the first time, just tell us a little bit more about what you do.
1: So, as you said, Richard, we do provide specially trained assistance dogs to injured and disabled personnel from the armed forces and emergency services, and that is service-related or not. And our application process is open to everybody who's become physically disabled through injury or illness over the age of 16.
0: Okay, and how do you decide how to match a dog with its new owner? How does that process work?
1: Well, this always makes us smile because we will have in mind a dog for a potential partner, but it will be the dog that chooses who they want to go to. So we may well invite one person down to our centre in Petersfield and three dogs, and the dog that we will think is perfect for that person doesn't normally happen. The
0: really?
1: Dog will choose.
0: So how does the dog choose, though? How does the dog choose?
1: Well, I think it's just a relationship thing. So we just kind of sit back and see what happens between the two. So we just let the dog and that person decide rather than us saying that is the perfect dog for you, because it might well not be.
0: Is there one story that really sums up the difference that these dogs can make that you've come across?
1: Yeah, I think so. So we do have one of our partners who's actually non-verbal and in a wheelchair himself. And his wife wrote a really good piece, which is on our website, about the impact that it's had on him, but also her.
0: Yeah.
1: In terms of having the dog, because it's almost given them both their lives back. She can now go out and do things without worrying about him, because he's now got that dog to rely on. So yeah, we've got some wonderful success stories. So if anyone's interested, please look on our website and have a read.
0: Yeah. Where do the dogs come from? Where do you get the dogs?
1: So we have reputable breeders that we tend to use, and most of our dogs are either Labradors or Retrievers, all different shapes and sizes and personalities.
0: Yeah. Are they bred for the role?
1: Kind of, yes. But obviously, we take them at 8 weeks old, so then we start the training with them. And we have some wonderful volunteer, what we call puppy parents, that look after our dogs until they're actually partnered with somebody. Must be really difficult.
0: Yeah.
1: I couldn't do it, because you have to give that dog back. But they will continue to teach the dog basic obedience, and we will then work with the dogs, bring them into our centre or get them out and about and start training them. They push buttons, they pick up things, they help people put clothes on and off. Lots of different things, pick up post, get meds. So yeah, and as I say, each person has got different needs, so we try to align a dog with those people, and if we have to do additional training, we will do. And actually, sometimes when we go and visit for aftercare, we find the dogs are doing things we never taught them.
0: Like what? Doing the washing up.
1: We perhaps, not quite. Maybe put some things in a washing machine, some clothes.
0: Wow.
1: But just things that aren't basic obedience training, that perhaps once they've gone to live with that partner, the partner has then taught them themselves.
0: And it's so funny, because we're talking just about the practical nature of what these assistance dogs do, but of course there's the enormous emotional support that they provide.
1: Absolutely. They make a huge impact with our beneficiaries. So it reduces isolation, it gets them back into the community. And of course, if you've got a dog yourself, you'll know if you're out with a dog, people want to stop and talk to you.
0: Yeah.
1: So it does change. They do change lives.
0: And tell us a little bit about the founder. Who set it up?
1: So the founder, he set up the charity in 2010. He actually suffered his own brain injury as a result of serving in the Navy. And it was as a result of him unexpectedly having his own assistance dog that he felt he wanted to give something back and start his own charity. And he wanted it specifically for the military and blue light services. So that kind of what makes us a little bit different to other charities with assistance dogs.
0: Yeah.
1: And also one of the things that we can do is fully fund that journey, because the last thing we want is somebody to be financially impacted by having a dog.
0: So when you say fully funded throughout their working life, you're talking about, yeah, we're talking about vet bills. Is that what we're talking about?
1: We're talking about vet bills, equipment, food, everything that dog
0: Got
1: needs.
0: You. How can the public vote for you?
1: So the public can vote for us, and they need to go on soldieringon.org website. The Animal Partnership category is one of two. The other one is the Inspiration Award that is open to the public vote. But please bear in mind the public voting stops at midnight on Sunday, the August the 2nd. So we'd love people to get voting for us now.
0: Brilliant. Debbie, thank you for your time today.
1: You're welcome.

So if you want to vote for Hounds for Heroes, soldieringon.org, soldieringon.org. I've got a good guess how much. We'll do that soon. News up in 10.

0: Don't forget, Sonny Federa music special with Joe Carden. It's this Sunday, 1 p.m. Heard Joe playing out a few clips during his show. Sounds really good. It's Jax Jones.
1: Come on!
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XBFBS, the Forces Station. Nice pictures of Prince George. Future King, he's just turned 13. He's a teenager. Wow. When did that happen? Well, actually, yesterday. It was yesterday. To celebrate, yesterday, the Prince and Princess of Wales released a photo of their son posing and smiling in a suit. Oh, that's good to get. Imagine trying to get a teenager in a suit at 13. That alone is, you know, high-level parenting right there. I also think, I just don't think kids should wear suits. What do you think about that?

0: Former Armed Forces Minister Al Khan says he's declined an offer to return to government. He says it's because the matter of defence funding has still not yet been settled. Siobhan Harris has more.
1: In a post on social media, Al Khan said he'd declined the offer by the chief whip after careful thought, with respect and thanks. He said, "I resigned in June because I didn't believe the defence funding on the table was adequate for the threats this country faces. I said so publicly and I still stand by every word." The Royal Marines veteran said to take a role now in another department would suggest the argument he resigned over had been settled. He went on to say, "Until the country is spending what it needs to spend on its own defence, my job is to keep making that case honestly and constructively from the backbenches." Al Khan did welcome the appointment of John Healey as Chancellor. He said John resigned for the same reasons as he did. He's a man of his word, and he made it clear that he'll deliver on the commitments that led to him leave government in the first place. The Prime Minister knows exactly what John stands for, and that appointment is meaningful, and I welcome it.
0: Every summer, thousands of teenagers across the UK spend time in uniform as members of the cadet forces. James Wharton went to meet some of them at a Royal Navy-led training week in Southport on Merseyside.
2: We're on the water in a quay, in Southport in fact, where 23 youngsters from across the UK are learning how to sail different types of craft. They're all members of the Combined Cadet Force, which is one of the UK's military-affiliated youth organisations, known as the Cadet Forces. 14-year-old Alfie is from Manchester. This week he's been learning how to operate a powerboat.
3: It's been really good because I've met new people. They're really nice and I think they're good friends because we've been doing everything together. Like, we've been playing pool, we've been talking at lunch, and then we've just been having a good laugh.
2: The cadet forces were one of the losers of the government's recent defence investment plan, which delayed the MOD's plans to increase the number of youngsters involved for at least 5 years. 15-year-old Sasha is from the Isle of Wight. This week she's been learning how to windsurf.
4: There definitely is adventure to it, you know, like going out. Earlier today we were sailing all around the island and looking at stuff, and so yeah, it's been really fun.
5: All right, Ashley, a big steer downwind for me, please.
2: There are more than 130,000 teenagers involved in cadet groups like this, and over the course of the next 6 weeks, almost all of them will spend nights away from home learning skills like those seen on the water here. I have to say, it all looks rather fun. James Wharton, BFBS Forces News, Southport, Merseyside.
0: There's more at forcesnews.com. For now, that's the latest. I'm Andrew Peach.

XBFBS Forces Station. It's not the UK afternoon show. Talking about Prince George's birthday being photographed in a suit. It's funny, people just don't wear suits. I mean, I've got suits in my wardrobe. Very rarely worn, you know? Apart from the dreaded black suit. Ever since COVID, I just feel like, you know, we're just scruffier as a nation and we turn up less. That's what sort of happened after COVID. But yeah, I mean, so grown men don't really wear suits, let alone 13-year-old boys. I just think, you know, young boys in suits, they just look like a city trader. They look like a bond trader, I always think. But also, the other tricky thing is, what do you get him for his birthday? He's 13, he's a teenager, he's a future king. What do you get a prince for his 13th birthday? You know, imagine the conversation his mum would be like, you know, would you like another Red Arrows flyby for your birthday? No, I don't want a flyby. You always get me a flyby. What about a castle? Would you like a castle? No, boring. Well, what do you want, darling? Can I have a new iPhone? No, you

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6: Back to the music. The Forces.

Rodrigo and Drop Dead. Now, on Monday, apparently, we're going to announce the Big Salute campaign theme, right? And this is way above my pay grade. But apparently on Totally Connected, they're going to announce it, right? So on Monday, I'm pre-prepping you, okay, for when that comes out. Have a little think about themes around the theme. What is he saying? Right, let me try that again. So whatever the theme is, let's come up with a challenge, okay? Let's actually do something, yeah? So that's going to happen on Monday on Joe's show, right? So they're going to announce the theme of the Big Salute 2026 campaign. You know, the big week in October, all the rest of it. But we don't know what the theme is yet. But when we do, we're going to jump on it. We're going to come up with something amazing and fun, and we're going to raise loads of money and have a great time. Yeah? That's the plan. Right, let me just launch a guess how much. Something to think about today. Shakira's making history at the moment after becoming the first female Latin artist ever to hit 100 million monthly listeners on Spotify. Right? Which is incredible. Her biggest hit, of course, Hips Don't Lie, became one of the biggest songs of the 2000s, right? But guess how many times has that music video for Hips Don't Lie been viewed on YouTube? Yeah? So guess how many times Hips Don't Lie, the music video, has been viewed on YouTube. Just have a little guess at that. If you want to play, rich@bfbs.com.

Blossoms and Your Girlfriend. So the guess how much today, if you want to play, is this. Guess how many times the music video for Hips Don't Lie, it's the Shakira hit, has been viewed on YouTube. 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

Just been reading a little story about John Bon Jovi, who's clamped down on a tribute act. Good tribute. I love tribute names for bands and artists. The tribute name was Bon Jovi. And apparently Bon Jovi, well, his lawyers didn't like that, so he's had to sort of change it all. But Bon Jovi, it's quite good, isn't it? There are some really good ones about. I'm trying to think of some of the ones that I used to like. Antarctic Monkeys. I also thought that was a good one. Have you ever heard any good ones of those? There's quite a lot sort of kicking about, isn't there? It's Harry Styles. Harry Styles, that's another one. Fake That. Isn't there a band? I'm sure there's a Fake That actually gigging. But there's loads of them. If you think of any, let us know. RichardBFBS.com.

Talking about Bon Jovi, Harry Styles. Chris has just been in touch, who's in the Philippines at the moment. The Smythes, he says, often play in Bedford. Cult Fiction and Cold Place. Cold Place, I like that one. Some other ones, Imagine Wagons, that's good. Foo Fighters, all good. Right, we'll get some news soon. This is 2

0: Ministry of Defence has had to cancel a major exercise in Kenya after the government there refused to give the UK permission for the British Army to conduct training. James Wharton reports.
1: Kenya is one of the British Army's major overseas training locations, but the Kenyan government has now refused to give permission for British personnel to train there, meaning for the foreseeable future at least, the army will not deploy to Kenya. The decision has led to the cancelling of a major exercise, which would have seen the 1st Battalion, the Duke of Lancaster's regiment, conducting training in Kenya this autumn. BFBS Forces News understands the battalion will now instead conduct that training on Salisbury Plain.
0: Andy Burnham has announced a 20% cut in business rates for pubs. He says the move, which also applies to clubs and live music venues, is a first step to helping the businesses. The Prime Minister says he wants pubs to know the cavalry is coming.
2: I will be a defender for them. I will speak up for them and act. It's all about doing, isn't it? You know, I'm doing something today. It may not be everything that they're looking for, but sometimes the small things matter as well.
0: In the last few minutes, Andy Burnham has also announced that the early prison release scheme that was due to begin in September has been paused. He says no prisoners will be released under the scheme until it's been reviewed. A man who plotted a terror attack with his friend has been jailed for at least 17 years. Mohamed Bashir was arrested in November for assisting a plot to target the UK Defence Academy near Swindon. Weeks later, his accomplice, Jihad al-Shami, committed a fatal knife rampage at a synagogue in Manchester. Rob Potts is Assistant Chief Constable for Counter-Terrorism Policing Northwest.
3: Ultimately, we believe the reason that they focused on the UK Defence Academy in Shrivenham was because they perceived that that academy had links to the Israeli military.
0: Police say they're deeply sorry over missed opportunities to uncover the Manchester plot. The mayor of a seaside town in Essex says the community is shocked by the tragic deaths of a teenage girl and woman after several people got into difficulty off the coast. The authorities in West Mersey say three people are still in hospital. Councillor Bob Jenkins says everyone there has been affected.
4: We are all very shocked. We have thousands of visitors come to Mersey each year, and incidents like this are extremely rare, fortunately. Being an island, everybody pulls together, everybody looks after each other.
0: Liam Livingstone will lead out London Spirit at Lord's for the first time when they take on Manchester Supergiants in cricket's The Hundred this evening. The England all-rounder has been made captain after moving from Birmingham Phoenix. Spirit are coached by the former national team boss Andy Flower. Livingstone told us that he's excited by the potential of his new teammates.
5: A few older heads and some really talented young boys as well. So, we've got a great coaching staff, some great people at the top. So that should make my life a little bit easier.
0: There's more at forcesnews.com. That's the latest. I'm Andrew Peach.

Ta-da! The Caesars and Jerk It Out. Right, it's not the UK Afternoon Show. It is Thursday, 23rd of July. We've been talking about Bon Jovi. Well, there's a story about Bon Jovi. A Bon Jovi tribute singer has been forced to change his name after From Bon Jovi, after a legal threat from the rocker's lawyers. It does seem like... really? He's just going around doing pubs? Really? So, yeah, he's not allowed to use Bon Jovi anymore. Can we think of anything that he could replace that with that isn't too good? The problem is, if it's too good, they're just going to say, well, it sounds too like Bon Jovi. I don't know where you go with that. His is Bon Jovi. What else could he come up with? Bon Jehovah? That's a different act. Bon Jovial? Faux Jovi? Bon Bon Jovi? I don't know. There's loads of other tribute names, which I love. We'll be talking about these. If you can think of any, or you've seen any. Spam Fender is a good one. Antarctic Monkeys. Imagine Wagons would be good. Foo Fighters. Wrong Jovi. That's another one we've had. The Clone Roses. That's a good one. Cold Place, which I find slightly terrifying. And instead of Madness, Badness, which I like. If you've got any more, richardbfbs.com.

SBFBS Forces Station. It's Harry Styles. Yeah? Aperture. It's not the UK afternoon show. Now, Exercise Pitch Black 2026 has just started, bringing together 21 countries. BFBS's Cam Kelly has been chatting to Amy Casey, who's in Northern Australia. She's in Darwin. You can hear Cam's little chat with Amy coming up after this. This is Five. Oh, John sent one in. Instead of the Smiths, the Smythes. It's very good, John.

0: Afternoon to Gaz, Bon Hoagie he's come up with. Or Buns and Poses.
1: Buns and Poses?
0: Guns and Roses. Right, got you. Next report is from Australia. Get on up and get on down under. Yeah? Doesn't matter. Five and keep on moving. Now, from the 20th of July to the 7th of August, Exercise Pitch Black 2026 will bring together 21 nations and more than 100 aircraft for 3 weeks of demanding, complex, multinational combat air training and flying across one of the world's largest military training environments in Darwin, Northern Australia. Amy Casey is there to cover it for BFBS, and she checked in with Cam Kelly on the UK Breakfast Show to let us know what we can expect over the next 3 weeks.
2: Hello, g'day, Cam. How we doing?
3: Yeah, not bad. G'day to yourself. What temperature is it out there? You're in Darwin, right?
2: I am in Darwin in the Northern Territory. Let me tell you, my friend, it is an absolutely beautiful 28 degrees. The sun is shining. The aircraft are arriving and zooming overhead. Life is good, Cammy.
3: Okay, it sounds like it is. Talk us through Exercise Pitch Black 2026.
2: All right, well, look, this is the big one. This is one of the exercises that the Royal Australian Air Force is really, really proud to host. So there's 21 nations and up to 100 aircraft that will be in the top end. And that's not just in Darwin, Cammy. That's also over in Queensland as well, or in Townsville at Amberley. And that equates to around 2,500 serving personnel. And it's really exciting for the Royal Air Force to be here. We've got our workhorse, the backbone of UK operations and exercise, the Voyager, that's going to be participating in this event. And also, I think it's fair to say we've got a huge contingency of our people that are here for this particular exercise. So we've got chefs in the kitchen. We've got refuelers out on the pan. We've obviously got all of our enabling forces. And yeah, there's a few media types knocking about as well. So it's a really busy exercise, and it's really good for us to be here.
3: And out of 21 nations, which nation is kind of taking the lead on this?
2: So basically, the Australians will set up the exercise, and there'll be a blue team and a red team, as what normally happens. And whoever is part of the red team will be playing the sort of, the antagonist, as it were. And then the blue team will be people that will be, trying to figure out what steps they need to take. As with every exercise, all the information is held, very, very close hold. So participants in the exercise, they won't know what's going to be happening until a few hours before they're, starting to make their plans and they're up in the air. So the objective of doing this, Cammy, is so that should we ever find ourselves in a position where it's not an exercise, we've worked together, we know how to collaborate, and we are the best that we can be.
3: And you say that people on exercise aren't going to find out what they're up to until maybe a day before, a few hours before they're due to do it. Have you been privy to any of the exercise sort of integral component parts ahead of them?
2: No, mate. Like I say, that is kept really, really close hold. So, it's important that it is run in that way so that the teams, when they get the information, it's fresh, it's accurate, and they're receiving it for the first time. There's been no conflabs that have happened beforehand.
3: And is it fair to say that we can get regular updates with you from Exercise Pitch Black 26 as it unfolds over the next 3 weeks?
2: Yeah, I think so. I think that'll be all right. I'll make myself available, mate. What I was thinking is that, well, I'll bring some people along so that you can have a talk, because with 21 nations and such a vast variety of aircraft, there's some really, really interesting people here and some incredible air assets as well. So, we'll bring you a little bit of a flavour of what's going on in Australia.
3: As an immature POM, could I urge you, rather than to find us the best pilot, just someone from the nation with the funniest accent?
2: Well, hey, listen, you've got the funny accent here, mate.
3: That's a very good point. Amy Casey out in Darwin for BFBS on Exercise Pitch Black 2026. Thank you, and we will speak very soon.
2: Speak soon, Cammy.

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morning if you're in the Falklands, morning if you're in Ascension. Okay, let's just clear up the guess how much. So I was talking about Shakira. She's made history after becoming the first female Latin artist ever to hit 100 million monthly listeners on Spotify. Her biggest hit, of course, Hips Don't Lie, one of the biggest songs of the 2000s. But guess how many times that music video, Hips Don't Lie, has been viewed on YouTube? Mostly, I would think, by Roy Keane. We learned something, didn't we, through the World Cup? Right. The answer, I think you'll be amazed, 1.6 billion. 1.6 billion. The other fact that I found out when I was doing this is she's performed at four other World Cups. Do you know what I mean? That just seems a lot.

0: We've got some fresh new music. We'll do that in about 10. That's Ray, Call On Me. Okay, you ready for this? Welcome to the Countdown Hunundrum. Which famous person in the news is in today's Countdown Hunundrum? 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Are you ready to play the Countdown Hunundrum? Okay, rearrange the letters in these two words. The two words are Ray Kringle, which sounds like a sort of some sort of private eye. Ray Kringle. Right, let's go to spelling corner. Okay, first word Ray, spell R A Y E. Ray. Second word Kringle, K R I N G L E. Ray Kringle. Such a brilliant name. 11 letters in total. Rearrange them. Find the famous person who's being talked about in the news today. You got 6 minutes. Your extra little clue is Mr. Football in the UK.
1: You say I love you, boy.

It doesn't roll off the tongue, the title. I love the song, but Many of Horror, in brackets, When We Collide. Part of me just thinks, can they not tidy that up a bit? Anyway, look, the name's Kringle. Ray Kringle. It's good, isn't it? Okay. So that's the Countdown Conundrum. Ray Kringle. 11 letters, rearrange all of them. Find the famous person who's being talked about in the news today. You've got about another 3 minutes. If you want to play, rich@bfbs.com. Answer next after this. Slater Dance.

0: SBFBS, the Forces Station, Countdown, Hinanjum today, Ray Kringle. That is a good name, isn't it? Ray Kringle. Okay, 11 letters, rearrange them, put them in the correct order today. It should have spelt Gary Lineker is today's Countdown Hinanjum. Yes, Gary Lineker is leading goals from the super rich for Andy Burnham to tax them more. The England striker has joined 120 wealthy individuals who want to give the government more of their money. He has added his name to a letter to the new Prime Minister organised by a group called Patriotic Millionaires UK, which states, "We are proud to pay and here to stay." So yeah, Gary Lineker is today's Countdown Hinanjum. Top four today, Valerie. She's just managed to get in there. Well done to Valerie. You are fourth today. Well done. Beverly is third. Thank you for playing, Beverly. You're third today. Mo, you are second. Great work today. But number one today is Pete Beale in Warrington. Well done, Pete.
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I'm thinking back now to my clue, and I'm second guessing myself here. Was Mr. Football, was that quite a good guess? Did you get that from that? Was that too hard? I didn't think it was that bad. But look, thank you for playing. It returns tomorrow. Countdown, Hoonundrum. Right, we've got some fresh new music. We're going to do that after this.

Okay, let's get ready. Let's put on some fresh new music. It's a music genre all of its own, I think. Sad girls with guitars. Okay, this is fresh new music on BFBS. See what you think of this. I'm going to play you the new one from Gracie Abrams. It's called Good Reason. See what you think of this.

Enjoy the wallowing. Sad girls with guitars. It is a genre. It is a genre. Desperately sad. Gracie Abrams there. Good reason. If you like that, biffbs.com/music. If I was going to parent her, I'd just say, look, a good meal, good night's sleep, you'd be right as a rain.

Sorry. Well, that's pretty much it from me. Thank you for your company today. Don't forget, George with you after the news. That's George Ryland, that is. Leave you with Tame Impala and Dracula. I really like this track.

0: Andy Burnham says he'll put a pause on a plan to release thousands of prisoners early. The scheme to address overcrowding in jails was due to begin in September. The widow of a police officer yesterday said it was deplorable that two of her husband's killers could be among those freed. The Prime Minister also says he wants pubs to know the cavalry is coming after announcing a 20% cut in their business rates. Clubs and live music venues in England will get one too, with higher bills for vape shops. Michael Kill from the Nighttime Industries Association says it's a drop in the ocean compared to what's needed, but he's still pleased.
1: The difference is the rhetoric from this current regime, the way that the Chancellor is talking about the cost of doing business, the way that the Cabinet meeting suggested he was going to look at the cost of daily living. It definitely feels like there is an encouraging direction where there is more to come.
0: The Minister of Defence has had to cancel a major exercise in Kenya after the government refused to give UK forces permission for British Army training there. It's one of the key locations used overseas. 26 exercises carried out since 2019 in Kenya. BFBS Forces News understands the training of 1st Battalion, the Duke of Lancaster's regiment, will now go ahead on Salisbury Plain. President Trump says the Saudi nuclear deal signed a day ago is now contingent on the country normalising ties with Israel. Saudi Arabia has previously said such a move would require a roadmap to Palestinian statehood. A Jewish leader is called missed opportunities to uncover the Manchester synagogue attack disappointing. Mohammed Bashir has been jailed for at least 17 years over a plot targeting a defence base in Oxfordshire last October. Just weeks after his arrest, his friend Jihad al-Shami carried out a fatal knife attack at a synagogue. Domestic abuse incidents during the World Cup this year were at their highest recorded level for any tournament. The increased consumption of alcohol is thought to have fueled the problem, as well as more matches being played. Chief Constable Mark Roberts is from the National Police Chief Council.
2: The greater the alcohol consumption, the greater the problem. Certainly on the figures that we can show, there were a large number of offences where the licensing laws were extended. There was offences which took place in those times. So there is a direct correlation.
0: Athletes Katarina Johnson-Thompson and Dina Asher-Smith have become the latest British stars to pull out of the Commonwealth Games, which gets underway in Glasgow later. 800-metre Olympic champion Keely Hodgkinson and gymnast Max Whitlock have already announced they won't be competing. The BBC's Katie Hunter says there are still some big names taking part.
3: You've got Adam Ramsey, PT in the pool. It doesn't come much bigger than that. For Scottish fans, Duncan Scott will be competing in the pool as well. There are still tickets up for grabs here in Glasgow, and the organisers hope that now the sport is underway, that people will really get behind it and celebrate it.
0: And the new Oasis documentary will have its world premiere at the Venice Film Festival. It includes the brothers' first joint interview in 20 years. That's the latest. I'm Andrew Peach.
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See a chandelier on BFBS, the Four Sisters station. I'm George Ryland. Hope you are doing well today. On the way, we're going to be hearing from someone else who is taking place in the Commonwealth Games, which start today in Glasgow. Also, I've got the new tune from H, which I love. We've got Sabrina Carpenter on the way, Lil Nas X, Ella Langley next up with Choosing Texas. We'll find out in a couple of minutes' time as well what is on today's download from Forces News. Suzanne Chisette will be joining me in the studio. And this is very important. Today, yes, Thursday, 23rd of July. There's one way of looking at it. The other way, it's Jimothy's Day in the Spotlight. If you don't know what I'm talking about, I have mentioned Jimothy before because I am massively obsessed with him. One of my very good friends and I just spam each other all day long with Jimothy content now. Jimothy, the icon of our times, is a short-spined raccoon who resides in Seattle. Now, this isn't one of those really sad cases like the poor little monkey where he's bullied. No, Jimothy holds a very definite place with his friends and family in his raccoon life. He's also a much-loved member of the Seattle community. He's featured in, like, ball games and everything now. And today is his day in the sun on Google. So do this for me if you're near a computer. Obviously not if you're driving currently. Just type in Jimothy to Google. At the bottom of the page, there is a green button with a raccoon paw on it. Press that, and Jimothy will bound across the screen, as he does with his little tiny spine. It's Jimothy Day. And I love him. And I don't care what Joe Carden says. He has no idea of the icon that Jimothy is. And if you want to know why he's called that, look at him. He's a Jimothy, that's why.

0: Choosing Texas from Ella Langley on BFBS, the Forces station. I'm George Ryland. Hope you're doing well today, wherever you are around the Forces world. I've got music on the way from Sabrina Carpenter, Razorlight as well, and Lil Nas X. Plus, we're going to be hearing from another one of the athletes taking part in the Commonwealth Games. And right now, time to find out what is making the download today from Forces News from Suzanne Chislett.
1: It's all go at the end of this week, George. We've got a carrier coming back tomorrow. HMS Prince of Wales been deployed for the last several months up in the high north. We've obviously been covering the carrier strike group deployment. But the ship comes home in the morning. We are aiming to live stream it on the BFBS Forces News YouTube channel.
0: Are you sending Tim Cooper?
1: I am sending Tim Cooper.
0: Yes.
1: There you go. Yeah, Tim will be down there. We think around 8:15 that live stream should go live. We've got HMS Duncan coming home as well later in the day, so we will stick around for that one. But before the ship comes home, there's some new imagery that's been shared by the MOD of the F-35s on the carrier taking part in air policing for the first time.
0: Oh, wow.
1: Up in the high north. It's the first time any European carrier has taken part in air policing, so something special to look out for. And yep, our YouTube channel, Facebook, is the place to be in the morning. We're staying on the water for the download today. James Wharton was out off the coast of Southport yesterday with some combined cadet forces who were being taught by the Navy how to sail boats. We thought it's summer, we'd go along. It's pretty picture. So that is making the cut. Your very own Carl Lambert was out on Exercise Shamrock Cyclone down on Salisbury Plain, and he shared some imagery with us for the download. And then we're also having a little preview of the Commonwealth Games. I know you've been talking a lot to the sports team this week. There are several military athletes representing the home nations, and today in the download we're having a look at Niamh Brooks from Wales. Big up the Welsh. Can you tell him Welsh, George? One of the army boxers. He's got high hopes of doing quite well in the competition.
0: I know you're Welsh, but I've just realised what's happened to your Wales lanyard.
1: Oh, it broke.
0: Oh, sad
1: times. I had a lovely lanyard full of Welsh flags that a friend made for me, and it is no more currently.
0: Okay, if anyone's got a Welsh lanyard, could you please send it to us? Thank you very much.
1: The strangest appeal on the show of the day.
0: Well, yesterday was your favourite motorway, so it's all up from here.
1: It is. M4, obviously, Wales.
0: Boom.
1: One way in.
0: Everyone's got one. Everyone has one. Thank you very much.
1: Thank you.
0: So you can find the download on forcesnews.com. 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And if you're wondering, for me, the M1. Champagne Vinny, it's the M6 toll. Alan, also M6 toll. George Wedlake, it's the M6. Let me know yours. Why not carry it on? Messages at BFPS.com.

Golden Touch from Razor Light on BFBS, the Forces station. You know, people can be very negative about the M1. Just bear in mind that is my favourite motorway. I'm claiming it. Enough motorway chat for the minute, though. Let's talk Commonwealth Games in a few minutes. Got music from H on the way as well. After Sabrina Carpenter.

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0: I love that. Ring my bell from H on BFBS, the Forces Station. This year's Commonwealth Games are taking place in Glasgow, and Lance Corporal Niamh Brooks is representing Wales in the women's boxing. We asked her how she got into boxing.
1: So when I was younger, I did a little bit of kickboxing, so I had a bit of that combat experience before. Then I joined the army and was just looking for something similar to do, pass the time, keep fit. And yeah, when I went and joined Harrogate, that's when I first picked up the boxing gloves and stepped in the boxing ring for the first time.
2: So Harrogate's the first sort of step for you into the boxing world. Imagine saying sort of 8 years later, you'd be on the doorstep for the Commonwealth Games. Did that ever feel feasible at that point? Was that just, I want to box and just see how it goes?
1: Yeah, that there was no idea of this happening in my head at all. It was sort of just, let's just see what happens. It's just, I did it out of enjoyment, did it out of fun, and it's led to this.
2: And it's the beauty, isn't it, of the military and sport, because obviously you've had your very important career, but being able to do this almost full time in a lot of ways, it's a fantastic achievement and a fantastic opportunity for you.
1: Yeah, being given this opportunity, you know, to be allowed to step away from work, focus solely on this sport, and you know, represent the country, represent the military, like, I'm just so grateful that I've been given the opportunity to show what I can do and show what the army allow people to do as well.
2: Look, boxing isn't for everyone. It's a very physical sport. When you enter the ring, what does it feel like for you? Because it feels everyone has their own different experience with it. And what goes through your head when you're stood ready for the bell?
1: I mean, before I get in the ring, everything's going through my head. My mind's just going around in circles. But as soon as I step in that ring, as soon as that bell goes, you know, your mind just clears and you just focus on what needs to be done. And yeah, you just raring to go, sort of thing.
2: I mean, it makes sense because boxing in particular, more than some of the other sports, rugby or football, they play every week or they play every 2 weeks. Boxing, you work so hard for one night, and so it must be quite difficult to deal with the pressure of that.
1: Oh, it's definitely, like, I think because a lot of the time people don't see how much work you put in, like in the gym, behind the scenes, and obviously as soon as you step in the ring, like, it's just you. It's not like these other sports like football, rugby, where you've got your team to like sort of hide behind and they can sort of do the job, but you still get the credit for, like, it's all on you in that ring. All eyes are on you, and yeah, if you don't perform, then yeah.
2: Big picture question here. What represents success for you in Glasgow? What is it? Is it medals? Is it performance? What at the end of the day, do you want to come away having achieved?
1: You know, like everyone, I'd love to come back home with a medal, especially a gold. But as long as I know that I've put in all the hard work I can, I've put on a good performance and I've left everything in that ring, then I'll be happy.
2: Like you say, everyone dreams of medals, and I'm sure that's what you're dreaming of. It's going to be difficult. There's a brilliant tournament in store, great opponents. What do you think you will need to do to get to that medal?
1: Just put all this hard work in, like all this hard work that I've done, all this practice, just put it in. When it's my time to shine in the ring, that's when I need to do it, and I just need to prove to everyone why I'm there and why I want to be there.
2: Let's look further past the Commonwealth Games. Obviously, a great performance in Glasgow sets you up for the future. You have spoken to us before about this pipe dream of LA and the Olympics. How does Glasgow get you to LA?
1: You know, putting on a good performance, you know, coming home with a medal, GB going to see that, like, and look into that and see what I can do, and hopefully someone will see me that needs to see me, and it'll just progress from there.
0: That was Lance Corporal Niamh Brooks, ready to compete in this year's Commonwealth Games, which is on until the 2nd of August. All the coverage is available on TNT Sports or via BFBS TV if you are serving overseas. 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Music on the way from Khalid and Normani. Got Zara Larsson, who's teamed up with Pink Pantheress, and this is Ocean Colour Scene. Just them, they felt there was enough of them. The day we caught the train.

Zara Larsson and Pink Pantheress, Midnight Sun on BFBS, the Forces Station. On the way, I've got Lola Young, Leanne Rimes as well. Plus, it is Thursday, which means Sit Rep is back at 6:30 PM UK time. We'll have a preview on what the programme is covering today. This is Love Lies, Khalid and Normani.

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0: Lola Young's Messy. Music on the way from Miles Smith and Leanne Rimes. You're listening to BFBS, the Forces Station. And it's Thursday, which means Sit Rep returns at 6:30pm UK time. And today the programme is dedicated to looking at the changes to the Armed Forces Bill. It's currently progressing through Parliament, and Professor Michael Clark says this bill, which is renewed every 5 years, has to get things right.
1: Well, it's a very good time to get it right because, of course, I mean, these bills come up every 5 years and you can always tweak them in the middle of the cycle. But this Armed Forces Bill is really trying to get it right when the Defence Investment Plan, probably only part one of it, has got to get it right, and the Strategic Defence Review has got to get it right. Everything has got to start moving in the same direction more coherently than it has done in the past.
0: SITREP is presented today by Sean Grescheck Melbourne and Professor Michael Clark. You can listen right here, 6:30pm UK time, or afterwards via the BFBS app. You can download the podcast from wherever you usually do that, or head to bfbs.com/sitrep.

Miles Smith, Hold Me in the Dark on BFBS, the Forces Station. Latest news is on the way after Starstruck from Years and Years. After that, we've got a double-decker rollover to tackle. It's not pretty, but there's work to be done. I've also got more fresh new music.

0: The Ministry of Defence cancels a major exercise in Kenya.
1: It means a three-month exercise involving the Duke of Lancaster's regiment will now take place on Salisbury Plain.
0: The Prime Minister cuts business rates for pubs, clubs and music venues.
2: When these places are gone, they don't come back and we can't afford to lose anymore.
0: And the forces' names at the Commonwealth Games.
3: Like everyone, I'd love to come back home with a medal, especially a gold.
0: A major exercise in Kenya that was due to begin in September has been cancelled. That's after the Kenyan government refused its permission for British personnel to train in the country. James Wharton reports.
1: Kenya is one of the British Army's most important overseas training locations, having played host to some 26 exercises since 2019. But those planned for the foreseeable future have been cancelled. It means a three-month exercise involving the Duke of Lancaster's regiment, which the unit has been preparing for all year, will now take place, it is understood, on Salisbury Plain. In Kenya, there have been reports of growing anger among communities living close to the British Army training facility, known as Batuk. There have also been reports in the East African country that a bilateral defence agreement between the nations is yet to be ratified due to a disagreement over the current provision of providing exemptions from local prosecution should British personnel be accused of crimes while in theatre. In a statement, His Majesty's government said, "It is with regret that the necessary licences required to allow training to take place in Laikipia later this year have not been forthcoming," adding, "We remain committed to our defence partnership with Kenya and the continued British Army training unit presence in the country."
4: This is Forces News.
0: A man who planned a terror attack on a UK military base with his friend, who later carried out the Manchester synagogue attacks, has been jailed for more than 16 years. 31-year-old Mohammed Bashir plotted the attack on the UK Defence Academy near Swindon with Jihad al-Shami last August. Weeks later, al-Shami was shot dead by police after killing two men in his own attack on the Heaton Park synagogue. Police say they're deeply sorry over missed opportunities to uncover the Manchester plot. Rob Potts is the Assistant Chief Constable for Counter-Terrorism Policing Northwest.
5: Ultimately, we believe the reason that they focused on the UK Defence Academy in Shrivenham was because they perceived that that academy had links to the Israeli military.
0: This is Justice Chima Grubb sentenced Bashir in court.
6: "Your example must stand as a warning to men who are attracted by this form of militant, violent and destructive Islam for religious or political reasons. Character is contagious."
0: Mark Levy, who heads the Jewish Representative Council, says it'll be a disappointment to families.
7: "It's not down to me to accept an apology on behalf of other people. What we need to speak about is the length and depth of the relationship that we have with the police force, and it is important that our community know that they've gone to extreme lengths to reassuring us so we can continue our lives as proud British Jews on a day-to-day basis."
4: Forces News. This is BFBS.
0: Prime Minister Andy Burnham's announced a 20% cut in business rates in more than 30,000 pubs, clubs and music venues. Downing Street says it'll save businesses an average of £1,100 a year. Some pub owners are saying the announcement doesn't alleviate previous cost rises. Michael Kill, who's chief executive of the Nighttime Industries Association, says it's an encouraging sign.
8: "The difference is the rhetoric from this current regime, the way that the Chancellor is talking about the cost of doing business, the way that the cabinet meeting suggested he was going to look at the cost of daily living. There definitely feels like there is an encouraging direction where there is more to come."
0: Ministers say the move will be funded by reviewing rates relief on antisocial businesses like vape shops. Mr. Burnham told pubs the cavalry is coming.
9: "This is, to me, our heritage. It's working class culture. Once pubs are gone, they don't come back. So we've just got to signal what support when we can. That's why I've made this early announcement. And when these places are gone, you know, they don't come back and we can't afford to lose anymore."
0: The Conservative leader, Kemi Badenoch, says Andy Burnham needs to rule out tax rises for his spending spree.
10: "Our new Prime Minister only wants to cut business rates by 20% and only for clubs, pubs and music venues. And he hasn't even found the money to pay for it. Look, I like to have a good time as much as the next person, but surely he can do better than that."
4: This is Forces News.
0: The Prime Minister has also announced he's pausing a plan for the early release of prisoners, which was due to come into effect in September. The intervention comes after the policy was condemned by the widow of the police officer Andrew Harper, who was killed while trying to stop three teenage thieves. Two of his killers are being considered for release. Mr. Burnham said no inmates will be let out until an urgent review had been conducted, as the BBC's Nick Eardley explained. explains.
11: What it sounds like is that Andy Burnham's new government is going to go back and look at exactly who is eligible, exactly how this plan is going to work. I don't get the sense that they want to completely do away with changes to early release because there are still those significant capacity issues in prisons in England and Wales. But it is significant that the Prime Minister, within days of coming into office, is saying he's pausing these plans because he wants to look again.
0: President Trump has said the Saudi nuclear deal signed one day ago is now contingent on the country normalising ties with Israel. Saudi Arabia has previously said such a move would require a roadmap to Palestinian statehood. Oil and gas prices have increased sharply after the Iranian-backed Houthi movement in Yemen said it had attacked shipping in the Red Sea. The official Saudi news agency confirmed one tanker was hit. Ship tracking data suggests that two China-chartered supertankers are currently sailing through the waterway. Oil is trading at over $100 a barrel for the first time since May. There's been a spike in school absences.

0: eyes, shining for the army and winning a Welsh and British title. She's a late inclusion to Wales's Commonwealth Games team, but she's determined to prove her worth.
1: You know, like everyone, I'd love to come back home with a medal, especially a gold, but as long as I know that I've put in all the hard work I can, I've put on a good performance and I've left everything in that ring, then I'll be happy. All this hard work that I've done, all this practice, just put it in when it's my time to shine in the ring. That's when I need to do it, and I just need to prove to everyone why I'm there and why I want to be there.
0: Any sort of medal success in Glasgow for the Bristol Bomber could open up doors, with the prospect of the LA Olympics in 2028 not too far away.
1: You know, putting on a good performance, you know, coming home with a medal, GB are going to see that, like, and look into that and see what I can do, and hopefully someone will see me that needs to see me, and it'll just progress from there.
2: Forces News Sports.
3: Katarina Johnson-Thompson and Dina Asher-Smith are among nine members of the England athletics squad who pulled out of the games today. Johnson-Thompson, who says she's gutted to be missing it, was expected to challenge for heptathlon gold. Fellow Olympic medalists Matthew Hudson-Smith and Daryl Neater are also withdrawing. The Olympic 800 metres champion Keely Hodgkinson is already missing the games to focus on next month's European Championships. 10 sports will feature compared to 20 4 years ago. Glasgow stepped in to host this after Victoria in Australia pulled out. Phil Batty is in charge of delivering the games.
4: It's fair to say that the games of previous years is not fit for purpose for the future. So what we're creating here in Glasgow is a smarter, more efficient, sustainable and financially responsible games that can be hosted right across the Commonwealth for the next 100 years.
3: These people say it's a positive thing for the city.
5: You don't get it often, so I'm looking forward to it. It should be good.
6: There's a few people that have kind of brought it up in conversation, but I wouldn't say it's overly disgusting.
7: I mean, it's great publicity for Glasgow. It's Glasgow on the map, so I mean, it's really exciting times.
3: Manchester City have completed the signing of Elliot Anderson from Nottingham Forest in a deal worth £116 million. The England midfielder moves to the Etihad on a 5-year contract. Liam Livingstone is about to lead out London Spirit for the first time when they take on Manchester Supergiants in cricket's The Hundred. The England all-rounder has been made captain after moving from Birmingham Phoenix. Spirit are coached by the former national team boss Andy Flower, and Livingstone says he's excited by the potential of his new teammates.
8: A few older heads and some really talented young boys as well, so we've got a great coaching staff, some great people at the top, so that should make my life a little bit easier.
2: Forces News Headlines.
3: The Ministry of Defence has cancelled a major exercise in Kenya after the government there refused to give permission for it. The Prime Minister Andy Burnham has announced a 20% cut in business rates for more than 30,000 pubs, clubs and music venues. Katarina Johnson-Thompson and Dina Asher-Smith are among nine members of the England athletics squad who've announced they're pulling out of the Commonwealth Games in Glasgow. And that's the latest. I'm Andrew Peach.

again. I do like that. I enjoy it. Kickstart some example on BFBS. The Forces Station. I'm George Ryland. I've got something not quite so enjoyable to listen to on the way, but think of it as a challenge. There's not really any other way to think of it other than bad noise. I call it the double decker, and it is on the way. I've also got the fourth fresh new music track to play you in half an hour's time. Today is decision day. We need your vote, please, so the track of the week can be announced tomorrow. Can't do it without you. Can't do it. We've also got music from Harry Styles, who's poorly sick. He's had to cancel some of his dates in, is it Brazil or Mexico? I will look that up and give you the correct information. Mexico, Brazil. It's Brazil, apparently, I'm being told. I'd say producer, but it's not. It's Joe Carden. He's just popped in. He's not even brought me a cup of tea. Right, let's have a massive tune one he'll approve of. It is Michelle. Moving to the Sun with Ultranate.

0: That. Very good. Very good noise. This very bad noise.
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3: 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Double Decker. Double Decker.
0: It has been collectively decided this is the sound of an existential crisis. I'm quite proud of that. Yesterday, George Wedlake was in. He had no idea. I showed him on my spreadsheet, which he was impressed by. He owns both of the albums with these tracks on. He still can't hear them in there, so I will give you a clue in a bit if you would like to request one. Messages at bfbs.com. Because this is really harsh, this one. I am aware of that. Have another listen. You'll need to. Can't prove definitively that that is why George Wedlake is off next week. Can't prove it's not. Third time lucky. And I think that's enough for one session. So have a think, roll it around your head a bit. Let me know where you're at. Messages at bfbs.com. Jay-Z on the way after Harry Styles. Treat people with kindness.

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Empire State of Mind, Jay-Z and Alicia Keys on BFBS, the Forces Station. Just going to come out and admit it, I've gone too far with this double-decker. I'm aware of that. My apologies. It's a really fine line and I stomped my size 6 very firmly the other side of it. But let's make what we can of it for today. I will give you some clues. The first one being half of it from a Welsh band, very big Welsh band, one of the, if not the biggest, fella called Kelly. Any ideas? Should give us a place to start. Just give me anything. Anything at this point. Because I don't think we want to be listening to that on a Friday, do we? So let's make sure that that doesn't happen. Barry Can't Swim on the way after Gabriella from Cat's Eye.

0: I do like that, Return to Bebo from Barry Can't Swim. I don't know why they're called that, but I like it. Right, we're having some progress now with the double decker. I made a terrible one. I made the sound of sadness. I did give you a little clue because I'd been quite so cruel with that. Unintentionally, I didn't mean it to be as bad as that. Turns out there is no limit. So, what I said was one of those tunes is from a Welsh band. And now we're getting somewhere. Yamas Jill and Kev. Kev, mate, I've got to high five you on the radio. Hotel was buffet breakfast. He went up 5 times. Yes, we're proud of him. Oh, I love a hotel breakfast. Especially if you've got just, you know, a little jaded from the night before. Oh, it's a thing of joy, isn't it? Because there's nothing like a piece of toast that you didn't make yourself. It just elevates it. It's next level. You can't make toast for yourself like someone else can. And I will stand by that. I can't explain it. It is factual. Back to the double decker. Oh, by the way, just if you're wondering, there were 70s content Paphos last night, so I'm presuming there was a little jaded, hence the 5 times of the hotel breakfast. You are a winner, Kev. King Kev. So, turns out, however enthusiastic last night was, it has not brought them down, because they're straight in there with half of it, and not even the half I gave you a clue for. Jake Bugg's Broken. I don't know how you heard it in there. George Wedlake, the indie kid himself, couldn't. And he owns that tune and the album. He was really sad about that. So that's half of it. Bang, done. We're going to get rid of this today. I can feel it in my bones. Stereophonics for the other one. Song, no idea. We are nearly there. We are so nearly there. And in steps Champagne Vinny. Let's see how he can help.
1: Good afternoon. Well, the only Stereophonics song that I know is Dakota. So let's have a punt with that, shall we?
0: I wish it was, Vinny. Thank you very much, and I hope you're doing well. It's your big day tomorrow. Champagne brunch. Am I right? Am I right, Vinny? Is that the plan? Let me know so I can live through you. So it's not that one. But we're really nearly there. Just name me some Stereophonics songs. We will get there that way. Process of elimination, please. It's not one of the ones that we play often, if that helps. And also, it has lots of S's in it. Messages at bfbs.com. Thank you.

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4: People do really love the military. When you have 20,000 people in a queue just to look at the back of your helicopter, it makes you realise that we have an

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1: This boogie's in my soul. 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
2: Boogie's in my soul, Chaka Khan and Snoop Dogg on BFBS, the Forces station. Right, so we are nearly there with this double decker. We know half of it, thanks to Jill and Kev. Jake Bug's broken. We know the other half is a Stereophonics tune, but which one? Let that be the last time we ever have to listen to that. It's a very sad noise. Jill and Kev having another go. Could it be Steppenwolf Size 9, Superman, Sing Little Sister, Sunny, Since I Told You It's Over? None of those. Let's see what Champagne Vinny has to say.
3: Of course it's Champagne Friday tomorrow. Let's see. Oh, in 24 hours I shall be on bottle number 2, hopefully. Handbags and glad rags, not normally associated with them, I don't think.
2: Well, that is good news, Vinny. That you got Champagne Friday coming up tomorrow. And I heard we share the same sun. I definitely heard that, and so did you. And with that, the double decker is gone. It's what we all heard, and we know it. The important thing is that that is gone. And I will make a more upbeat one for tomorrow. Whew, that was really bad, wasn't it?

0: There we go. The answer to the double decker today. It was Stereophonics, We Share the Same Sun, and Jake Bugg's Broken, and we never have to listen to it again.
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0: So this is the fourth of the four that I'm going to play you this week. It is from Medusa, teamed up with Khalid. It is Weekend, and today is voting day. So have a listen to this, see how you feel about it, and I'll run through the options and how to vote after.

There it is, Weekend, Medusa and Khalid, one of your four options for this week. They are up against Empire of the Sun and Danny Ocean with Yego, Gracie Abrams, Good Reason, and Nickelback, who've gone all metal, with Rattle the Cage. If you haven't voted yet, do give your favourite your vote. bfbs.com/music. Take you 2 seconds. It's really easy to do. And then tomorrow, the track of the week will be announced on Totally Connected. Lydia Testa is taking care of the show tomorrow after 10 a.m. UK time. Music from Post Malone and Morgan Wallen on the way. We'll get the latest news as well at 6 p.m. UK time. Right now, it's Mabel with Finders Keepers.

Mabel, Finders Keepers on BFBS, the Forces Station. Latest news coming after Post Malone and Morgan Wallen with I Had Some Help. After that, SitRep returns as usual at 6:30 PM UK time, cos it's Thursday. And I have a rewind track for you. I'm so excited. If I said half of that track is from a band that burns £1 million on a remote island, and the other half's a country music legend, would you know the one that I have? That's why I'm so excited for it.

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2: The Iranian Revolutionary Guard has released a fresh warning to the UK, saying any British bases used to launch US strikes are now considered legitimate targets. In a statement, the IRGC claimed that US bombers had taken off from RAF Fairford in Gloucestershire during recent strikes against Iran. An MOD spokesperson said that the UK's approach to the conflict remains the same. We're committed to defending our people, our interests and our allies, acting in accordance with international law and not getting drawn into the wider conflict. The Ministry of Defence has had to cancel a major exercise in Kenya after the government there refused to give the UK permission for the British Army to conduct training. James Wharton reports.
3: Kenya is one of the British Army's major overseas training locations, but the Kenyan government has now refused to give permission for British personnel to train there, meaning for the foreseeable future at least, the army will not deploy to Kenya. The decision has led to the cancelling of a major exercise, which would have seen the 1st Battalion, the Duke of Lancaster's regiment, conducting training in Kenya this autumn. BFBS Forces News understands the battalion will now instead conduct that training on Salisbury Plain.
2: A man who plotted a terror attack with his friend has been jailed for at least 17 years. Mohamed Bashir was arrested in November for assisting a plot to target the UK Defence Academy near Swindon. Weeks later, his accomplice, Jihad al-Shami, committed a fatal knife rampage at a Manchester synagogue. Rob Potts is Assistant Chief Constable for Counter-Terrorism Policing Northwest.
4: Ultimately, we believe the reason that they focused on the UK Defence Academy in Shrivenham was because they perceived that academy had links to the Israeli military.
2: Police say they're deeply sorry over missed opportunities to uncover the Manchester plot. Pubs, clubs and live music venues in England will see their business rates cut by 20% from April next year. The new Prime Minister says the changes will be funded by bigger bills for gambling arcades and vape shops. Meanwhile, Andy Burnham has ordered a pause to an early release of prisoner scheme that was due to start in September. It means more than 5,000 inmates will now stay behind bars while the plan to ease jail overcrowding in England and Wales is reviewed. The first official drought in the UK has been recorded in North Wales and the Upper Severn. It's after a summer of record-breaking heatwaves across the country. Manchester City have completed the signing of Elliot Anderson from Nottingham Forest in a deal worth £116 million. The England midfielder moves to the Etihad on a five-year deal. And Glasgow is preparing for the opening ceremony of the Commonwealth Games tonight. Katarina Johnson-Thompson and Dina Asher-Smith are among nine members of the England athletic squad who pulled out today. 10 sports will feature at the Games compared to 20 in Birmingham 4 years ago. Glasgow stepped in after the original host, Victoria, pulled out of staging the event. That's the latest. I'm Siobhan Harris.

Do you know, I think that's the finest of Katy Perry tunes. She peaks them for me with This Is How We Do, before the whole getting off a spaceship and kissing the ground thing. It wasn't for me.

Listening in the Falklands. Afternoon. What am I talking about? Afternoon in the Falklands. Morning in Canada. Even if you're in Germany, big weekend there. Massive weekend to come if you are taking part in the Labori Paderborn celebrations, or if you're in Senilager at the moment. If you've not heard of this, basically it's a 9-day celebration of culture, funfair, church, music, and of course the beers, ending with fireworks on the 2nd of August. I haven't seen a firework in ages. Enjoy that if you're going. Evening also if you are in Gibraltar, if you're in Cyprus, and if you are in the UK. And again, my rewind track is very, very good. And it'll be here in a few minutes' time. On a chain.

0: Boston from Stella Lefty on BFBS, the Forces Station. Calvin Harris on the way next with Halsey and Pharrell. And it's Thursday, which means in just under 20 minutes' time, Sip Rep returns. And on the programme this week, it's all dedicated to looking at the changes to the Armed Forces Bill. Now, this is currently progressing through Parliament, and Professor Michael Clark is saying that the bill has to get things right. This is the bill that was renewed every 5 years. And one of the major changes is the proposal to allow the military to defend its own bases against drone attack. John Parker, former fast jet pilot and now CEO of a drone consultancy, says that would allow commanders to organise a robust response to any incursion.
1: Once we've focused thought, people will then have a responsibility. That responsibility will then drive the commanders to want more competent capabilities. Those more competent capabilities will make us safer. So I think it's a step in the process, a necessary step in the process. I don't think it's the answer. I think it's more of a tripwire to get a military command to understand the exam question and to be able to start to answer it.
0: The programme is presented today by Sean Grescheck Melbourne and Professor Michael Clark, and it is an excellent way to stay up to date with all of the issues affecting our forces world.

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0: Stay With Me, Calvin Harris, Justin Timberlake, Halsey and Pharrell. That is in danger of being overstaffed.
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0: 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Maybe you're discovering ones that you've never heard before. 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It's there whenever you want it. 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And today we head back to 1991, the year when a track was released that is like no other. And I get very excited anytime I get to play it on the radio. It's KLF. It's Tammy Wynette. It's Justified and Ancient. Forget Stand By Your Man. Stand By The Jams.

0: so good. Justified and Ancient, KLF and Tammy Wynette. 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If you've never heard that before, I hope you enjoyed it. And do look up the story of KLF. They did, honestly, burn £1 million in cash on a Scottish island. And then they went, right, that's it, we're bouncing. Be back in 23 years. 23 years later, they showed up in an ice cream van. And that is the truth.
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Too Sweet from Hozier on BFES, the Forces Station. Sit Rep follows on tonight from Silver Bumper. I'll be back tomorrow at 4 p.m. UK time.

0: We get a new armed forces bill every 5 years, and there's one going through Parliament right now. You might think it's just a routine box-ticking exercise to renew the legal basis of our military, but it's so much more. It makes changes that will affect the lives, jobs, and safety of servicemen and women, plus their families. So, Mike, it's something ministers really have to get right.
1: Yes, Sian. Well, it's a very good time to get it right when the Defence Investment Plan has got to get it right and the Strategic Defence Review has got to get it right. Everything has got to start moving in the same direction more coherently. So this is not the last chance to do it, but this is the best time if we're to make a reality of upgrading our defence.
2: We pledged to renew the nation's contract with those who serve. Through this bill, we're delivering exactly that.
3: Defence Explained.
4: How much of our national wealth are we prepared to put behind the defence system and then behind the national resilience system? Until we agree an approach on that, you could argue that this is necessary but not addressing the big issues.
3: This is SITREP with Sian Greschek Melbourne and Professor Michael Clark.
0: So this time on SITREP, we will explain key changes in the current Armed Forces Bill for housing, reserves, service justice and defence of UK bases against drones. But just before that, the very big picture here, as I understand it, is that we must have a new Armed Forces Act every 5 years. Otherwise, constitutionally, we couldn't have an armed forces. Is that right, Mike?
1: Yeah, it is. I mean, it goes back to 1689, the Bill of Rights. And in 1689, the Bill of Rights said that the Crown, the King, cannot have standing armed forces. But then it derogated from the Bill of Rights to say, well, you can have armed forces as long as we approve it at regular intervals. In 2006, the Armed Forces Act tried to tidy the whole thing up. And so we've been on a 5-year cycle since 2006. But it's a constitutional process that goes back to the 17th century.
0: But our big job today is to explain what the Armed Forces Bill in its current form would mean for those armed forces. And to help us with that, we welcome back a good friend of SITREP, Lieutenant General Cynic Pope. Joined the Army in 1981, served as Deputy Chief of the General Staff from 2015 to 2019. Since then, he's led the Confederation of Service Charities, COBSIO, and was the lead military advisor to the Haythornthwaite Review of Armed Forces Incentivisation. Nick, welcome back to SITREP. If we start with housing, this bill would allow the creation of a defence housing service. The problems with accommodation are well rehearsed. Mould, long waits for repairs. I'm a military spouse. Our boiler's on the blink at the moment. I can definitely attest to long waits for repairs. Is this defence housing service, is it a solution?
4: The idea here was to create an organisational structure better able to think about housing more coherently, more singularly. So tactically, I say tactically, strategically, okay, Sian, not having a boiler fixed is part and parcel of a bigger issue around what's rather a large infrastructure organizational design. So the idea of a new model in some respects makes a lot of sense. The thing that you need to align to it, though, will be the Defence Investment Plan and whether the money exists in sufficient capacity and quantity to get after the level of ambition that ministers and politicians have mentioned when we talk about housing. So I like the model. The testing will be in the delivery.
0: And Nick, in terms of the things that you recommended on housing that could have been in this bill that aren't, that there's a lack of detail, isn't there, on that choice? Is there anything else that you would want to put in if you had the choice?
4: So right now, the way the system works, it's almost as if you're a young lance corporal or, you know, a young aviator with a young family, you don't really get to understand the value of the housing solution given to you. Arguably, the armed forces are quite paternalistic in this area. So you'll get a police statement at the end of the month. The money you pay for housing would have been taken off at source. So you never really recognise the value, the worth of the relationship you're having on housing. Now, that's very, very different to society writ large, where clearly, you know, your ability to get a plumber, well, it's very difficult in the world to get a plumber these days, but also the amount of money you spend on your housing, it's clearly part of your brain because it's a sizable chunk of your outflow. And to me, I'd rather have a model where you place that psychological framework far higher up the spectrum so that individuals really understand the value of the housing solution that they're getting, but also the choice they have in making different aspects, as I say, to either quality or to size.
0: Housing is already covered by the Armed Forces Covenant, along with health and education. This Armed Forces Bill adds another 9 areas, including childcare, social security, personal taxation, transport. Ministers say it would also enshrine the covenant in law, making it apply across all levels of government, right down to local councils. Mike, how big a change is this in reality, given that the covenant got legal status back in 2011?
1: Well, Sean, I always smile when we talk about the Armed Forces Covenant. It's useful to enshrine it. It's useful to keep talking about it and to give it that sort of legal status. But, I mean, there was no such thing as an Armed Forces Covenant. It around about the year 2000, there was a booklet was produced by the Army called Soldiering. I mean, Nick probably remembers it. And it talked then about a covenant, the social contract between the Army at that time and the people. And that came out during when Roger Wheeler was CGS and then Mike Walker. And then after that, there was Mike Jackson. I don't think he talked about it very much. But then Richard Dannett began to talk about it a lot. And because he got into rows over the service that the Army was being provided with in its operations in Iraq and then increasingly in Afghanistan, he talked about the armed service, the Armed Forces Covenant. And the press took it up. And suddenly it became this sacred thing. And I remember the Daily Mail talking about it. It goes back to Wellington, it said. Goes back to Wellington. Well, you know, I mean, the Duke of Wellington cared about his soldiers a lot more than people think he did. But I think I can assure the Daily Mail that the first Duke of Wellington wouldn't have had anything to do with this sort of malarkey. But it's better to have it than not. It is better that it is given some sort of legal teeth. So that's helpful. But equally, it's only a framework. And that, as a framework, it can be interpreted in all sorts of different ways.
0: Nick, many question whether the covenant is even delivering what it's already supposed to, both for service members and families and therefore for the forces as a whole in terms of recruitment and retention. What was your take on what this bill does for the covenant?
4: The covenant talks about two aspects: no disadvantage through service and special recognition to those who have given the most, the wounded and sick and the bereaved. And the piece about the covenant I really like, its aiming mark, which is an armed forces community which thrives and which is valued and supported by the nation. We've been closely involved in the charity sector with colleagues in government in putting some bones behind the statutory guidance that sits behind the Act, actually, and that's continuing to work through both Parliament and the various departments in the coming months ahead. The difficulty, I guess, is going to be in getting other government departments to recognise their duty and responsibility, which is now going to be in legislation in the areas of prioritisation. So let me give you an example. You're sitting in a doctor's surgery, and you've now got an issue where there's a legal duty of due regard on you to think about whether somebody in the armed forces community is being disadvantaged as a consequence of service through the services that you provide. But you're a doctor sitting in, some surgery in Woking. Are you well equipped to understand how that might manifest at the local level? So we've got a really difficult issue here to work out how we do effective delivery of what to me arguably is a really, really good framework. And that's where we are going to invest our energies, I guess, in the months and years ahead.
0: And Mike, at a time when we're often talking about the possibility of war within a few years, being properly equipped for that, quality of life matters can be dismissed by some as insignificant, but they really do matter to operational effectiveness too, don't they?
1: Oh, yeah, because if we're talking about modern warfare, we're talking about warfare that requires not just high levels of commitment, but high levels of expertise, and warfare that will be conducted by Gen Z people, not by, you know, our parents' generations or our generation. So it really matters. And again, it's important that's why, I mean, you know, the covenant, I mean, may have come out of almost nothing, but it matters because it actually puts on a better, more explicit basis what had previously been very vague. And that's why it's useful. And the more legality it can be given, the more responsibility government is prepared to take for it, then in principle, that's the best thing. But still, you know, having those responsibilities is not the same as carrying them out. And that's why, the, you know, the third sector, the charity sector, has got to keep up on, in a sense, holding the government's feet to the fire.
0: Well, we'll spend some time on another covenant area, justice, in a little bit. But let's talk now about a couple of key operational and capability issues in this bill, and a provision that felt both eminently sensible, but at the same time surprising when it was announced. New powers for defence personnel to detect and prevent drone offences against defence sites. Essentially, at the moment, only the police and prison service have powers to do things like shoot down drones. Mike, on the face of it, that feels ridiculous, especially given the incursions we've seen over the last year or so. But actually, is it born out of some historic principles around use of British military force on British soil?
1: Oh yes, the military operating on British soil can only act with the authority of the civilian power. And also, I mean, the military can only use force in very, very limited circumstances. Even on its own bases, where the military can use force on its own bases, it is still operating under, you know, normal humanitarian law, normal UK law. It has to be necessary and proportionate. So even, you know, if somebody breaks into a military base, force can be used, but if you know, some border guard was taking pot shots at intruders running across the grass, that might be regarded as disproportionate. So there is real restraint here, quite rightly so. But when you look at the number of incidents there have been, you look around Europe at the number of airport closures there have been because of drone attacks, the degree of disruption has become huge. And we have to rethink, I think, all the rules of engagement. All NATO countries have got to be much more muscular now about dealing with drones. So we do need a new framework, I think, to do that.
0: I've been talking to John Parker, a former fighter pilot who served more than 17 years in the RAF. He's the founder and CEO of Flyby Technology, which provides both military and civilian drone consultancy.
5: If we are being surveilled by ships that go up and down the coast, that's been going on since the First World War. But now being able to send sensor-equipped aircraft to our most sensitive sites and to gain intelligence, then we do have to do something about that. Not least because, well, it's not only because of the intelligence that they can gather that way, which isn't an awful lot that you can't get from Google, but what you can get is the latest information.
0: When you look at, you know, the detail that's in the bill, it's sort of explaining, you know, at what rank someone can sign off on all of this. You know, is it to a certain extent a bit of a tick box exercise? Because, you know, if you're facing some sort of drone swarm or attack, you're just going to have to give those verbal commands, and you're not going to need to ask for that permission in the way that, you know, it's kind of interpreted in this, do you?
5: I think we haven't quite made the mental adjustment to where we are in the transition to a war. We are still trying to map peacetime idiosyncrasies and sensitivities to a battle-shaping exercise, which is how I think our future foe is seeing this period of history. I think if we're having to worry about the cap badge and the rank of the individual making the sanctions, then we might have missed the point altogether. When we fight a peer adversary, it's not just our brave men and women warfighters that are doing the fighting, it's industry versus industry. And what are the targets that we're aiming to protect? If we're only looking at military targets and military installations, then what about the electrical substations? What about the water? What about the national grid? What about our rail infrastructure? These are things that can cripple us in wartime. And we really need to have a completely different understanding of what the battle shaping looks like, what we're going to have to do in the same regard, as well as defend against a foe potentially gaining information and shaping their battle before it starts.
0: So how much difference, you know, will the powers included in this bill actually make to the armed forces' ability to tackle drones in the UK?
5: If we're going to be giving sanction to military officers to do hard kill of non-crewed aeroplanes, then that's fine, and soft kill as well. But remember, there are technical aspects to this. It's not just a case of giving authority. You've got to actually have the equipment.
0: I mean, how effective and risky is it, you know, when you are attempting to take out small surveillance drones?
5: Well, it depends on the damage mechanism. Let's take an example of firing a net. There's no or very little risk to third-party actors, our population, walking their dogs around these facilities. If we fire a baton round or a net at a target, that's a hard kill, but it's not an energetic hard kill. If, however, we're using fuse trains and explosives and energetics in a different way, then what happens to the drones that miss? What happens to those that actually hit but perhaps haven't had the full effect of the fuse train delivered against the target? So those will end up somewhere. So hard kill is a difficult option. And the other way of doing it, of course, is directed energy. Are we going to be inducing high currents in the wires in the aeroplanes? They usually are very difficult to direct in terms of energy, and they're very short range. As soon as you get some form of moisture in the air or particulates in the air, the range drops off a cliff. The defense in depth is difficult. Who's doing the early warning? Where are you getting your picture from? Is it visually derived picture? Because a very small drone doesn't have much of a radar cross-section, does not appear on radar that easily, and is already, by definition, flying in the clutter floor, in the radar clutter. You can have as many powers if you haven't got the kit. You can say that if I'd had the kit, I would have wielded this power. You've got to back it up with material.
0: John Parker, CEO of Flyby Technology and former RAF pilot. Well, let's move from emerging threats and technology to old-fashioned human capability. This Armed Forces Bill also has provisions intended to modernise the reserve forces. The measure that has grabbed the most attention, of course, is increasing the age at which veterans could be recalled into the reserves from 55 to 65. Now, it also reduces the threshold for possible recall to warlike preparations rather than national danger, great emergency, or attack on the UK. Mike, no one is in any doubt this is about being ready for the worst rather than the conversations of recent years about the need to have bigger volunteer reserve forces.
1: No, and we all recognise that. And I think it was Patrick Sanders who put the phrase back into the public domain. He said, you know, armies or professional armies begin wars, but citizen armies have to end them. And we are looking now at the possibility of longer wars. But I'm not aware from what I see that we have any real national plan to fight a long war. If we did, we'd do something more than we seem to be doing in this bill with the reserve forces, because they're critical to our ability to sustain a long operation. I don't know, Nick, if you know if we have a plan to fight a long war.
4: If I did, Mike, I couldn't tell you, because I'd have to shoot you and eat you, because clearly it would be top secret. But I mean, it's interesting. I spoke to the Defence Select Committee on this particular aspect a couple of months ago, and I said, golly, I'm now back in the Strategic Reserve, having left it about 4 or 5 years ago. So I found myself in a rather uncertain position about what it meant.
1: It makes your wife laugh, doesn't it?
4: It absolutely does. You know, where's your uniform? These kind of conversations. Have I got body armour? Does it fit? Am I healthy? So I see signs here which are quite good. What I don't see as yet is a joined-up programme inside the Ministry of Defence to work out how you deliver a strategic reserve. And so I think the department's got to think really hard about silly things. How do you communicate with people who once served? What GDPR framework have you got to think about recall? What incentivization framework do you have at the individual level with people who might want to come back as part of a strategic reserve, let alone those who might not want to come back but are actually being called up to do so? So there's a lot of work to do on the relationship with individuals and how you might bring them back to think about service.
0: And Nick, one of the other provisions in this bill is designed to make it easier to transfer between regular and reserve service. That was something you talked to us about in detail when you recommended it in the Haythornthwaite review. Does this deliver what you wanted?
4: It's a start, very much a start. I very much welcomed it when I saw it in the bill. But there is, again, ways to go here. Arguably, the way we think about Army, Navy, Air Force is very 19th century, 20th century in design. And if I look at Gen Z coming through now, who are into plural portfolio careers, where geographic occupational mobility is on the increase, arguably a bottom-fed career structure flies in the face of that. So it requires the military to think quite carefully about agility and agency and choice. And part of that, to me, was have a continuum of service where you, as an individual, have the ability to dial up or dial down your level of service. So what we see here is the start, but more to come.
0: One big issue for every armed forces bill is the structure of service discipline and justice. And this one has measures which ministers say will make the justice system more efficient, more effective, while supporting the government's aim to halve violence against women and girls. To explain more about that, I've been talking to retired Brigadier John Donnelly. He's a former Director of Personnel Service for the Army and is now Chair of Trustees at the Centre for Military Justice.
6: We welcome the changes that are included in the bill. And I think anything that makes a victim of sexual assault or sexual crime in the armed forces, and although the majority of women, it's not exclusively women, has got to be a good thing. And I think it's probably worth sort of just highlighting the main strengths of the bill. So the first thing is creation of new protection orders, which will allow quicker action against perpetrators and reduce the risk of further harm to victims of sexualized misconduct, domestic abuse, stalking and harassment. The second point is there's stronger guidance and support for victims when prosecutors decide whether or not a case should be tried within the military jurisdiction or the civil system. This doesn't appear to give the victims a veto, but it certainly makes the whole process more victim-centered. Another feature is it gives service police greater investigatory powers, including the powers for authorised pre-charge custody, which currently is only something that a commanding officer can do. So that's an important thing. And then lastly, there's £500,000 to expand the victim witness care unit, which is 5 permanent posts, which again, I think is really important for both victims and the witnesses. So, you know, we think it's a positive.
0: Just coming back to those protection orders, it's quite remarkable, isn't it, that they're not already in place when you look at what the powers of civilian police are?
6: Yes, it is. And, you know, they are definitely overdue. And we welcome the fact that this has now been included in the bill.
0: And so from your perspective, how do you think these orders will actually make a difference in preventing violence against women and girls?
6: I'm not sure they'll have a fundamental effect in preventing. I think it will certainly improve the handling of them. I think, you know, the most important thing is a continued focus on education so that these behaviours don't happen in the first place.
0: And just coming to the role of commanding officers, you're a former commanding officer. There's a bit of detail, isn't there, in this bill about not having improper interference. That's something that's always been the case, isn't it? But do you feel that what's in the bill will sort of help alleviate that? Because you've sort of said that that's still a bit of a problem, isn't it, in terms of COs getting in touch with service police and sharing their opinions on cases and, you know, that side of stuff, especially when in domestic violence cases, you know, is still clearly happening at the moment. So what are you hoping for in terms of a beefing up of stuff on that?
6: You know, the principle has been enshrined in legislation for a while, but ensuring that there are very clear protocols in place so the chain of command understands what it should and should not do and critically leave the service police to conduct their independent investigation without fear or favour is really important. So we welcome that.
0: And there is a clear intent in this Armed Forces Bill. You know, how much improvement to the service justice system and the lives of service personnel and families do you think it will actually deliver in practice?
6: Some improvement. At the Centre for Military Justice, we would say it's long overdue and hard fought. But nonetheless, you know, we welcome all of this. We welcome anything that improves the lives of serving personnel and their families, and can mitigate the stresses and strains of service life. And look, it's a sad fact that these issues exist in civilian life anyway. So they're not unique to armed forces life, but sometimes the pressures of armed forces can make them a little bit more acute. And it's the service justice system recognizing that and putting measures in place, either to revert them to the civil, you know, the criminal justice system, you know, civil law, criminal law in England and Wales, or where appropriate, deal with them within the service justice system.
0: John, thank you so much for joining us. We really appreciate getting your take on this.
6: Thank you.
0: Well, as I mentioned at the very start, the Armed Forces Bill is still going through Parliament. There could still be some amendments, but it needs to be passed by December. So a final thought from each of you, if you were marking this as homework, what would your note to ministers be?
1: Oh, well, my note in the margin would be a good start, get on with it. You know, it's a sense of, it's a bit like a troop in the colour where you see soldiers arriving at the right moment and they're marching in step, but they're marking time until you've got the whole company there. You need somebody to say forward march, do it. Let's get on with it.
0: Dick, what would you say?
4: So to me, this bill is a bit of a potpourri. It's kind of an area where various ministers have put into a bill things that they care about. To me, it doesn't really address two rather larger issues, which is about the national preparedness and willingness to think differently about uncertain futures and whether we need to legislate for that. And secondly, it doesn't get after the issue of money. Until we agree an approach on that, you could argue that this is necessary, but not addressing the big issues.
0: All right, Lieutenant General Sir Nick Pope, really good to see you. Thanks for sharing your thoughts and insights.
4: Thank you.
0: Okay, before we go, we should probably talk a little bit about the fact we have a new Prime Minister again, a new Defence Secretary again, and after less than 2 months on the back benches, the last but one Defence Secretary is now Chancellor. Mike, can we make any meaningful predictions about what all this means for defence?
1: Well, it's not bad news. I mean, on the face of it, it's relatively good news. John Healey at the Treasury is probably good news for defence. Wes Streeting we'll see as new Defence Minister. And as far as we know, as of this morning, the rest of the defence team looks like continuity. So there's nothing to be too depressed about at the moment. So that, and I think there are grounds for saying that this new government or the new Prime Minister may do more on defence than the previous Prime Minister was, according to John Healey, able to do. Remember, John Healey's resignation letter said, "You are unable and the Treasury is unwilling to make the right commitments to defence," and that, you know, "you are unable and the Treasury is unwilling," that may now not apply in this new government. We'll see.
0: Yeah, you would hope so, and you would sort of logically perhaps think that Andy Burnham wouldn't have picked him as Chancellor, given what he said on that, if he didn't want to raise those defence spending levels. Let me just share you a couple of thoughts from BFBS listeners and viewers. Baron Evan Rensberg writes, "The UK establishment is in a mess. Their enemies must be loving this."
1: The adversaries of the United Kingdom look at this and they assume that we're still in the middle of a protracted nervous breakdown. And it is the case. We are still in a defence policy crisis, as I put it. Defence policy looks as if it is the crisis which brought down the Starmer Premiership. So we've got to get out of it.
0: Tawak says, "It's too soon to say how Wes Streeting will do, but it's very good news that defence has an ally in number 11.
1: Yes, I think that's probably true. All politicians and MPs, when they're asked, they say, of course, defence is the first duty of government. Most of them don't mean it because they've never thought about it. It just trips off the tongue as something they have to say as MPs. And those who do mean it haven't thought it through very much. And so what we've got now is a Chancellor of the Exchequer who does get it. He understands. John Healey knows and understands what the first duty of government feels like. And we've now got a Minister of Defence who is very ambitious, but that ambition is channeled through being the sort of politician who makes things happen, who's shown that he can run a big department. And so although people are suspicious of his ambition, they ought to give him the chance to show that he's the sort of person who can run a department like the MOD. And if he's got the ear of a man at number 11 who understands what the first duty of government really is, then maybe there's a better future for defence.
0: Well, Mike, thank you so much for sharing your thoughts, as always, and thanks to all of our guests. That's all for now. Professor Michael Clark and I will be back with another Sit Rep next Thursday. For now, though, from me, Sian Greschuk-Melbourne, thanks for joining us. See you next time.

0: The Iranian Revolutionary Guard has released a fresh warning to the UK, saying any British bases used to launch US strikes are now considered legitimate targets for attack. In a statement, the IRGC claims American bombers, which took off from RAF Fairford in Gloucestershire, were used to carry out attacks against Iran. The Iranian Foreign Ministry accused Britain of becoming an accomplice in the war alongside the US and Israel. The BBC's Lucy Williamson reports.
1: Iran's stark warning to Britain is the latest salvo in the war of words that has accompanied 12 days of US attacks on the country. It followed a strike near Iran's Shalamcheh border crossing with Iraq that Iranian state media said killed two people. It's not certain if American planes based in the UK were involved in any attack there, but US Central Command did not deny they had been.
0: An MOD spokesperson said the UK's approach to the conflict remains the same, including not getting drawn into the wider conflict. The Ministry of Defence has had to cancel a major exercise in Kenya after their government refused to give the UK permission for British Army training. It's one of the key training locations overseas, with 26 exercises carried out since 2019. BFBS Forces News understands the training of the 1st Battalion, the Duke of Lancaster's Regiment, will now go ahead on Salisbury Plain instead this autumn. A man who plotted a terror attack along with his friend has been jailed for at least 17 years. Mohamed Bashir was arrested in November for assisting a plot to target the UK Defence Academy in Shrivenham in Oxfordshire. Weeks later, his accomplice, Jihad al-Shami, committed a fatal knife rampage at a Manchester synagogue. Andy Burnham says his 20% cut to business rates for pubs is a first step to helping businesses. He says the discounts for venues across England show the cavalry's coming. The new Prime Minister says higher rates for vape shops will fund it. Pub owners have welcomed the cut, but say other measures are needed too. And drinkers are also split.
2: It's been so hard now, people don't go out because of it, because of how much it costs. For a pint, they keep putting them up.
3: I've seen the amount of pubs that closed in our area, so it can only be a good thing.
4: I don't think it's enough, too little too late, really.
0: Manchester City have formally completed the £116 million signing of Elliot Anderson from Nottingham Forest. The FA Cup winners presented the midfielder this evening after agreeing a five-year contract. The England international told City Studios he's ready to get to work straight away.
5: I'm over the moon. Can't wait to play for this club, you know. I'm really looking forward to it. It's happened quite quick, but I think I always believed that I could get to this point. This is where I want to be, and now that I'm here, I'll keep pushing and trying to take this club forward.
0: And athletes from the 74 nations involved in the Commonwealth Games are gearing up for this evening's opening ceremony in Glasgow. The event will feature performances from Scottish artists, including Tom Walker and Katie Tunstall. The King will read a message to officially open the Games, while the Queen will be watching on. That's the latest. I'm Siobhan Harris.

Britney Spears, Toxic on BFBS, the Forces Station. How's it going? It's George Wedlake with you on Thursday, the 23rd of July, 2026. Hope all is well in your neck of the woods. Getting closer and closer to the weekend now. To put that into perspective, I'll be here this time tomorrow kicking off your BFBS Beats Takeover, where we play you nothing but dance floor fillers to get you in the mood for the actual weekend. It's gone fast this week, hasn't it? That's the way we like it. So we're just going to keep on celebrating. I need to talk about Oasis in a moment. They've broken another record. If you're lucky, we might stick on one of their tunes as well. Bit of U2 to play for you. A bit of Becky Hill as well on top of that. Also, Army Sport in the North is getting a huge boost.

I mean, some songs are so good, you can't sum them up in words. You have to just make noises like, ah, oh, it's you too. I still haven't found what I'm looking for on BFBS, the Forces station. And it's George Wedlake with you. I hope you're well wherever you are across the Forces world. If you're in Germany, hello to you. Good evening. Next week, then, you've got the Multisports Activity Week with Leeds Rhinos coaches. Just imagine the insight and expertise you can get there. Spaces are still available to join in for the kids. You've just got to be quick. Ages 5 and up, €50 per child. It's happening from the 27th to the 31st of July at the Sports Pavilion from 9 o'clock in the morning until 3 p.m. each day. And this is Becky Hill and Outside of Love.

0: Niall Horan and the album Dinner Party. It tastes so good on BFBS, the Forces station. And it's George Wedlake with you on Thursday. I hope you're good. On the way in just a moment then, I'm going to stick on something nice and upbeat from Katie Baser, as well as play you a tune from an album called Don't Believe the Truth. On top of that, we're going to find out how and why Army Sport in the North is getting a huge boost.
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0: Katie Bazer and Orwell on BFBS, the Forces Station. How's it going? My name is George Wedlake and I've got great news for you. Army sport in the north is getting a huge boost. New rugby and boxing facilities are to be built in Catterick thanks to £12 million worth of investment. The project was launched at a special event in York and our Chris Kay spoke to Commander North, Colonel Peter Stitt.
1: So today we announced an investment in sports facilities up here in the north, which will benefit the 45,000 military community we have up here. It's going to be focused on Catterick, mainly because Catterick is where we've got space to build, and Catterick is also ideally located in terms of motorways, roads, rails and rail and so on. So we've received £12.3 million from a number of donors, and we will build a rugby hub in Catterick, which will become a state-of-the-art facility where Army Rugby League will base themselves from. And the second facility is a multi-sports indoor facility that will cater for all the sort of racket sports that you can imagine, but will also be a boxing gym and become the Army's northern centre of excellence for boxing. So that's what's been announced today.
2: So the announcement is today. You know, when do you break ground? When is it going to be finished? What's the timeline?
1: So the timeline is probably 3 to 5 years of building to get it all done. The first elements are being built this year. We are looking to have an artificial rugby pitch in the Robertson Road site complete this financial year, and things will then grow from there. You know yourself and everyone will be sensible enough to recognise that infrastructure moves slower than we all want it to. So it is a 3 to 5 year program, and over that time the program will unfold and you'll see more and more getting built in Catterick. In 5 years time, we hope to have it complete.
2: So this doesn't happen without, you know, help and investment and support. Just tell me a little bit about the partnerships that you've established to make this happen.
1: Sure. So we've worked primarily through Army Sport. And Army Sport is a body that looks after 49 specific sports which are played in the Army. But it also manages our relationship with those that can invest in sports in the Army. So working through those, we've approached the Army Central Fund. We've approached the Nuffield Trust. Army Sport itself has a charitable fund which we have secured some money from. So those three charitable organisations are investing in this project, and that's geared against an amount of public money as well, owned by Regional Command, who is the organisation that owns my headquarters.
2: Now, there are a number of Army rugby players here today. Have you managed to speak to them, and have you got an initial reaction?
1: So yes, we have. So we work very closely with the Army Rugby League, which is a body. It's one of those sports that is supported by Army Sports. So we've got a very, very close relationship with them. And clearly, Rugby League is so strong in the north. It's iconic up here that through that relationship, we have very close relationships now with the Rugby Football League. And you've seen here today, Jamie Jones-Buchanan and indeed Paul Sculthorpe, who are legends, certainly of my generation. They are epic, epic Rugby League players. And they have been involved with us for years now. It's brilliant for us to have such high quality sports people who are prepared to support and come and speak and inspire our soldiers and supporters in this project. And it was one of the most memorable nights I've had in this job was when Paul Sculthorpe spoke to the Army Sports North Awards dinner back in February, where what he was able to explain about his motivations for sport and why sport helped him grow and all these other bits and pieces. He could have been a soldier. He took one path that took him to rugby league, but everything about him connects with soldiers, his experience, his values, his mentality, and therefore that's really what we've enjoyed getting to know, getting to understand and incorporating into this project.

Oasis and Lila on BFBS, the Forces station, from album number 6, Don't Believe the Truth, released back in 2005. It's George Wedlake with you on BFBS, the Forces station. And 10 years prior to that, back in 1995, back to album number 2, Oasis released an album called What's the Story, Morning Glory. You may have heard of it. Well, that one has just been named by the official charts company as the best-selling studio album of all time. The third biggest selling album of all time overall, behind Greatest Hits by Queen and Gold Greatest Hits by ABBA. What an incredible record. Although since England's World Cup dream ended, I really can't listen to track number 3 in the same way anymore. I can't even mention the title, it hurts too much. Such a shame, isn't it? Still, when the Euros kick off in 2028, we'll all be all right then. We've got Rihanna on the way in just a moment. A certain collaboration with Jay-Z. After this, it's the latest offering from Lola Young. It's called From Down Here. And you're listening to BFBS, the Forces station.

0: Rihanna and Jay-Z, Umbrella on BFBS, the Forces station. It's George Wedlake with you on the way shortly then. We've got some Beyond Chicago injecting some much needed energy into proceedings on Thursday. On top of that, we're going to play you the new one from the script.
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1: 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Yeah.

The latest from the script is Man in the Arena on BFBS The Forces Station. They're back for 2026. And it's George Wedlake with you. I hope you're well wherever you are across the Forces world. So this weekend then, we're launching our Sunny Federa music special. So Sunny's sixth album, Can We Do It All Again, is out now. And he joins our very own Joe Carden to chat through the tracks themselves, the world of dance music and everything else. Catch the Sunny Federa music special this coming Sunday, the 26th of July at 1 p.m. UK time.

from her latest album, Daughter From Hell. It's not even been out a week yet. It's Gracie Abrams and Look At My Life on BFES, the Forces Station. Before that, we played you Beyond Chicago and Million Dollar Bill with Majestic and Alex Mills. And it's George Wedlake with you. I hope you're well, wherever you are, whatever you're up to this fine Thursday across the Forces world. On the way then, we've got your news for 8pm UK time. TLC are going to take us there after The Wanted and Walks Like Rihanna.

0: Iranian Revolutionary Guard has released a fresh warning to the UK, saying any British bases used to launch US strikes are now considered legitimate targets. In a statement, the IRGC claimed that US bombers had taken off from RAF Fairford in Gloucestershire during recent strikes against Iran. The BBC's Joe Inwood has details.
1: And they were saying that there was a mission that was launched from there last night, part of the 12th night of strikes between the US and Iran, and a mission launched from there launched strikes inside of Iran. So basically what they're saying is that that UK base is now considered a legitimate target because it's been hosting these US planes.
0: An MOD spokesperson says the UK's approach remains the same, including not getting drawn into the wider conflict. The MOD has had to cancel a major exercise in Kenya after the government there refused to give UK permission for the British Army to carry out training. James Warden reports.
2: Kenya is one of the British Army's major overseas training locations, but the Kenyan government has now refused to give permission for British personnel to train there, meaning for the foreseeable future at least, the army will not deploy to Kenya. The decision has led to the cancelling of a major exercise, which would have seen the 1st Battalion, the Duke of Lancaster's regiment, conducting training in Kenya this autumn. BFBS Forces News understands the battalion will now instead conduct that training on Salisbury Plain.
0: Police say a woman and her 15-year-old daughter who died after getting into difficulty in the water off the Essex coast were trying to help a 7-year-old boy. The child remains in a critical condition in hospital after the incident at West Mercia near Colchester yesterday. The victims have been named as Shali and Samia Rahman. The Prime Minister insists no prisoners will be let out as he announces a pause on an early release scheme. It was due to take effect from September in efforts to tackle overcrowding in jails. The initiative has sparked concerns that some violent offenders could benefit. Justice Secretary Alex Norris explains the next steps.
3: We as ministers are looking at, you know, the aspects of the implementation of this policy as to who might leave and when they would leave. But crucially as well, what information victims have, what say victims have had in this, to say to them, OK, that if individuals did leave, what control measures would give you reassurance about your life?
0: Andy Barnum has announced a 20% business rate cut for pubs, clubs and live music venues in England. Bigger bills for gambling arcades and vape shops will fund the changes. Chef and pub owner Tom Kerridge says he has mixed feelings about it.
4: It's not enough. It's not a significant amount. On average, it's about £1,500 per pub over the year, which is relatively insignificant, but it will help. It will help some of those much smaller, small independent spaces.
0: And the opening ceremony for the Commonwealth Games is just getting underway now in Glasgow. Scottish artist Tom Walker and Katie Tunstall are among those performing, with the King reading out a message to officially open the event. That's the latest. I'm Siobhan Harris.

of you. Ed Sheeran, Shape of You on BFBS, the Forces Station. So how are we? It's George Wedlake with you. I hope things are good in your neck of the woods, wherever you are. Whatever you're up to across the Forces world on Thursday, the 23rd of July. In just a moment, I want to talk about something that we're celebrating today. Well, I'm a bit late to the party, I'm going to be honest. Do you know how there's always a national day for something? Yeah, there's one of those going on that you might appreciate. Or not. We'll see how we get on in a bit. I also want to play you a tune from the Ballad of Darren, classic Artful Dodger, and some Cat's Eye. And because it's the summer holidays, I want to talk to you about one of Dorset's hidden gems. A nice mixed bag over the course of the next hour. And next up, we're going here. It's Bella Kay, and it's I Love It, I Love It, I Love It on BFBS.

from the Ballad of Darren on BFBS, the Forces Station. And it's George Wedlake with you on Thursday, the 23rd of July. We're into the summer holidays then. And shortly, we're going to head to Dorset to find out one of their hidden gems you might fancy visiting, if you can, at some point throughout the summer. If you're a little bit further afield, though, and you can't quite make it there, maybe you're in, I don't know, Cyprus. Hello to you. There's a free 6-week summer programme for families with children aged 0 to 12 years at various locations throughout Episcopi and Akrotiri this summer, running through until the 28th of August. So much going on, by the way, to get involved with. Dinky horse riding sessions, crafting sessions, family swimming, golf, beach days. You've got water sports, welcome parties, bowling, dance taster sessions, choir sing-alongs, cinema trips, you name it. For more info, head to the Home Start WSBA Facebook page. It's their summer programme. They've got all the details for you. You can also contact the team at BFBS Cyprus. They'll put you in the right direction. Cat's Eye are on the way after Artful Dodger, and Please Don't Turn Me On. Please. Drop me.

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0: Cat's Eye and Internet Girl. How's it going? It's George Wedlake with you on BFBS, the Forces Station. I hope you're good. On the way shortly then, because we're into the summer holidays now, I want to talk to you about one of Dorset's hidden gems you might fancy this summer. And I'm also going to play you some vintage Take That and the new one from MK and Poppy Bascom next.
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0: It's new, that one from MK and Poppy Bascom. It's called Zone. How are you doing? It's George Wedlake with you on BFBS, the Forces Station. Now, one of Dorset's hidden gems is the Royal Signals Museum, behind the wire at Blandford Camp. BFBS Blandford's Jason Herbert popped along and saw in the wartime resistance exhibition what looked like a very old tube of scouring powder. The museum director is Adam Forty.
1: It very much is. It's the Dutch equivalent called clock powder, which is bell powder, and it is the Dutch variant of Vim. It's a cleaning product. When I got here too many years ago, I was looking through some storage cabinets down in one of our storage areas, and I saw this container of Vim, and I thought, why on earth have we got a container of Vim? And as soon as I picked it up, I realised something was going on, because it was heavy. And I took the actual cardboard piece off, and underneath it is a clandestine resistance radio. And that's what you can see next to the tin is the actual radio receiver that fit in it.
2: So that was a receiver rather than a transmitter. This was just to listen to things from the UK. So what would people have been listening to?
1: So in 1943, the occupation army in the Netherlands forbade the use of any receivers. So you were not allowed to listen to the radio. And if you were caught with a radio, there was actually quite severe punishments. So obviously what they had to do is use sets which were invisible because they're in plain sight, which is such a clever tactic. This in particular, we think, was used for the equivalent to Radio Londres in France, which was Radio Orange, which is Radio Orange, and it was basically the Dutch broadcast sent to increase morale and keep them informed who were based in London.
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0: The Royal Signals Museum is open to the public 6 days a week throughout the summer.

Take That and Lulu teaming up for Relight My Fire. We're not messing around today, are we? How are you doing? It's George Wedlake with you on Thursday, the 23rd of July. Now, did you know that today is National Vanilla Ice Cream Day? Yeah, not the most exciting flavour in the world, but I would say the most dependable, the most respected and versatile. I reckon, in fact, it's up there as one of the best. Good old vanilla. However, I am having flashbacks from the weekend. I got my four-year-old one, Sunday afternoon, with a flake as well. I know, how flash. And it was a nightmare. I had to hold it for him as he kept sort of turning it on its side to get round, and it was just going to drop off the edge. It was a hot day. It was melting fast. It was taking him so long to eat. So I held it for him, and it felt like an age. It took so long. It was dripping all down my arm to my elbow. It was horrible. It was sticky. I was in a right mess at the end. And I didn't even get the good bit. I didn't actually get to eat any. So actually, celebrate this one on your own. Get lost. National Vanilla Ice Cream Day. You owe me.

0: was old. Lucas Graham, 7 years on BFBS, the Forces station. And it's George Wedlake with you on the way. Then some noughties, pop punk, and some Lady Gaga as well.
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Lady Gaga, Abracadabra on BFBS, the Forces Station. 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And although the World Cup may be over, we've got the Commonwealth Games that kicked off today, running right the way through until the 2nd of August. 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

Olivia Rodrigo and Stupid Song on BFES The Forces Station. Her words, not mine. We've got your news on the way for 9pm UK time. Camila Cabello's going to take us there after we go country with Beyonce. It's Texas Hold'em. This ain't

0: The Iranian Revolutionary Guards released a fresh warning to the UK, saying any British military bases used to launch US strikes are now considered legitimate targets for attack. In a statement, the IRGC claims US bombers, which took off from RAF Fairford in Gloucestershire, were used to carry out attacks against Iran. The BBC's Lucy Williamson reports.
1: Iran's stark warning to Britain is the latest salvo in the war of words that has accompanied 12 days of US attacks on the country. It followed a strike near Iran's Shalamcheh border crossing with Iraq that Iranian state media said killed two people. It's not certain if American planes based in the UK were involved in any attack there, but US Central Command did not deny they had been.
0: An MOD spokesperson said the UK is ready to defend itself and its allies, but its approach remains the same, including not getting drawn into the wider conflict. A man who plotted a terror attack with his friend has been jailed for at least 17 years. Mohamed Bashir was arrested in November for assisting a plot to target the UK Defence Academy in Shrivenham. Weeks later, his accomplice, Jihad al-Shami, committed a fatal knife rampage at a Manchester synagogue. Rob Potts is Assistant Chief Constable for Counter-Terrorism Policing Northwest.
2: Ultimately, we believe the reason that they focused on the UK Defence Academy in Shrivenham was because they perceived that academy had links to the Israeli military.
0: Police say a woman and her 15-year-old daughter, who died after getting into difficulty in the water on the Essex coast, were trying to help a 7-year-old boy. The child remains in a critical condition in hospital after the incident at West Mercia near Colchester yesterday. The victims have been named as Shali and Samia Rahman. Andy Burnham has paused a plan to release thousands of prisoners early. The scheme was meant to ease overcrowding in jails across England and Wales, but the new Prime Minister says no prisoners will be let out until a review has been carried out. The Nighttime Industries Association has welcomed a cut to business rates for pubs in England. Clubs and live music venues will also benefit from the 20% discount, which will apply from next spring. The King and Queen have emerged from a TARDIS accompanied by Sir Chris Hoy at the opening ceremony of the Commonwealth Games in Glasgow. More than 3,000 athletes from 74 nations and territories will compete for 215 gold medals across 10 sports over 10 days. Wheelchair racing Paralympian Tanny Gray Thompson says the Commonwealth Games are special as they bring all athletes together.
3: The Commonwealth Games has always been amazing in terms of inclusion. In a lot of countries, the Paralympic movement has driven social change. Nelson Mandela said it years ago, sport has the power to change the world, and sport can drive huge change for disabled people at a, you know, the very local level.
0: And that's the latest. I'm Siobhan Harris.

Feeling and Fill My Little World on BFES, the Forces station. You don't get much a cappella these days, do you? It's nice when it comes out. How are we? It's George Wedlake with you. I hope things are good in your neck of the woods. Wherever you are, whatever you've been up to this week across the Forces world. We're getting closer to the weekend, aren't we? It's Thursday, the 23rd of July. And we've got some great tunes lined up. Lewis Capaldi's on the way, classic Soul to Soul as well. On top of that, we're going to play the tune that I like to dedicate to John Stones and his shoulder. If you know, you know. But next up, we're going here. Ella Henderson bringing the vocals, Rudimental supplying the energy, and Coolio's track is Alibi.

0: 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And it's George Wedlake with you. I hope you're well if you're listening in Gibraltar and you're looking for some plans next week. We could have you sorted here. So firstly, every single Tuesday from 7:30 p.m. onwards, you've got the charity quiz night in aid of the BFBS Big Salute at the Hendrix. £1 entry fee and all goes to the BFBS Big Salute charity. Lots of fun and an opportunity to raise funds for charity. Do your bit and have a laugh in the process. That's what it's all about. And then every single Wednesday, you've got the Military Wives Choir at Helm Point. 7:30 p.m, open to all women with a military connection. No auditions, no experience. Just a love for singing, that's all that's required. In a moment then, we're going to stick on some 54 Ultra after Lewis Capaldi. This is Pointless.
1: I'll bring her coffee in the morning. She brings me in a piece. Take her out to fancy restaurants. She takes the sadness out of me.

0: Playing that one for John Stones and his shoulder. Oh, the memories. 54 Ultra and another is Talk to You on BFBS, the Forces Station. On the way then, we're going to stick on some Liam Payne, followed by a bit of Pink. And then I want to talk to you about how much our kids are going to scoff this summer holiday. It's a lot of money's worth.
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It's Pink and What About Us on BFBS, the Forces Station. How are you doing? It's George Wedlake with you. And I'm going to be honest, this isn't great news, what I'm about to reveal, but I feel like you should know. So some experts have worked out how much our kids are going to eat over the course of the 6 week summer holidays. And they've worked out how much it's going to cost us. Yeah. On average, our kids will eat £2,256 worth of food. I mean, that works out at roughly 54 quid a day, just on the kids. And I reckon I know why this is. Does anyone else's children have three breakfasts a day, or is it just mine? I spend so much time now making their breakfasts in the morning, I haven't been on time for work in about 4 years. That's why they've stuck me on evenings. Here in the UK, it's 9:30 p.m. I've just got in from making breakfast. We've got All Saints lined up and ready to go in just a moment. The latest tune from Alex Warren as well, after some new Benson Boone. This one is called The Time of My Life on BFES, the Forces Station.

0: One's called Passenger, and it's George Wedlake with you on BFBS, the Forces Station. How are you doing? On the way shortly then, I'm going to stick on the latest tune from Ariana Grande and play you a bit of Miley as well.
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3: Time. It's what every family needs. 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

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And it's George Wedlake with you. 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

Ariana Grande, Hate That I Made You Love Me on BFBS, the Forces Station. How's it going? It's George Wedlake with you. Your news is on the way for 10 p.m. UK time in just a moment. On the other side of that, your final BFBS track of the week contender. Thursday's fresh new music is on the way. It's decision day if you haven't voted already. More on that in a moment. But to take us to your latest news, we have possibly Sabrina Carpenter's best tune after one of the greatest songs of all time, The Verve and The Drugs Don't Work.

0: Weekend.
1: Iran is warning UK military bases used to launch US strikes are a legitimate target for attack. In a statement, the Iranian Revolutionary Guard claimed that US bombers had taken off from RAF Fairford in Gloucestershire during recent strikes against Iran. The BBC's Joe Inwood says Iran wouldn't be able to directly attack the UK, but could retaliate in other ways.
2: In terms of missiles launched getting to the UK, no, none at all. They don't have that capacity, as far as we are aware, despite what things been said in the past. And we did see a drone hit RAF Akrotiri in Cyprus, and of course the UK does have military bases and facilities around the Middle East, so it could well be that they would decide to take retaliatory action as they see it that way, or some other kind of covert asymmetric operation. I mean, there are a lot of things they could presumably try and do.
1: An MOD spokesperson said the UK is ready to defend itself and its allies, but its approach remains the same, including not getting drawn into the wider conflict. The Minister of Defence has had to cancel a major exercise in Kenya after the government there refused to give the UK permission for the British Army to conduct training, as James Wharton reports.
3: Kenya is one of the British Army's major overseas training locations, but the Kenyan government has now refused to give permission for British personnel to train there, meaning for the foreseeable future at least, the army will not deploy to Kenya. The decision has led to the cancelling of a major exercise, which would have seen the 1st Battalion, the Duke of Lancaster's regiment, conducting training in Kenya this autumn. BFBS Forces News understands the battalion will now instead conduct that training on Salisbury Plain.
1: Southport killer Axel Rudigabana has been transferred from prison to Broadmoor High Security Psychiatric Hospital. The Minister of Justice says it won't impact his 52-year minimum sentence. He carried out an attack at a Taylor Swift-themed dance class in 2024, killing three girls. The Prime Minister insists no prisoners will be let out as he announces a pause on an early release scheme. It was due to take effect from September in efforts to tackle overcrowding in jails in England and Wales. The initiative sparked concern some violent offenders could benefit. Justice Secretary Alex Norris explains the next steps.
4: We as ministers are looking at, you know, the aspects of the implementation of this policy as to who might leave and when they would leave. But crucially as well, what information victims have, what say victims have had in this, to say to them, OK, that if individuals did leave, what control measures would give you reassurance about your life?
1: Police say a woman and her 15-year-old daughter who died after getting into difficulty in the water on the Essex coast were trying to help a 7-year-old boy. The child remains in a critical condition after the incident at West Mercia near Colchester yesterday. The victims have been named as Shali and Samir Rahman. And the opening ceremony for the Commonwealth Games has been taking place in Glasgow tonight. 3,000 athletes from 74 nations are competing in what's being billed as a slimmed-down version of the event. That's the latest. I'm Siobhan Harris.

Mark Ronson and Bruno Mars teaming up for Uptown Funk on BFES, the Forces station. How are we? My name is George Wedlake, still with you on Thursday, the 23rd of July. Friday tomorrow, then we hit the weekend. Well, that's usually how it works anyway. I hope they haven't changed it. I'm not doing another day. We've got Bill and Ted and Mae Muller teaming up shortly. One of my favourite Gorillaz tune as well from Demon Days. Something from K-pop Demon Hunters. So musically, we are more than catered for. Because on top of that, we have your final BFES Track of the Week contender coming up. Thursday's fresh new music. So today, if you haven't done so already, is the day you make your decision. It's decision day for fresh new music and your BFES Track of the Week. We'll have more on that in a moment. In about 15, 20 minutes or so. But next up, we're going here for Miles Smith, and this one's called Hold Me in the Dark on BFES. We dream-

Bill and Ted, May Muller, when you're out on BFES, the Forces Station. How are you doing? It's George Wedlake with you on Thursday, the 23rd of July. Earlier on today then, at 6.30pm UK time, it's the same time every week, we kicked off a brand new episode of Sit Rep. 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A new episode launched every single Thursday at 6.30pm UK time, so make sure you keep up to date. On the way then, as promised, I'm going to stick on something from K-pop Demon Hunters after Gorillaz. Just check out

0: popular with the kids, that one. From K-pop Demon Hunters is Golden on BF Fiesta Forces Station. Before that, from 2005, believe it or not, Gorillaz and Feel Good Inc. On the way next, then, something brand new, followed by Thursday's fresh new music. And I guarantee you cannot guess the artist. Yeah, I had no idea they were coming back. Are you looking at me like...
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0: From Barry Can't Swim, it's Return to Bebo on BFBS The Forces Station. How are we? It's George Wedlake with You Stop What You're Doing Because...
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0: It's time for Thursday's Fresh New Music, your final BFBS Track of the Week contender. Have you voted yet? Because if not... well, this is your last opportunity, because tomorrow on Totally Connected from 10 a.m. UK time, the votes will be counted and the BFBS Track of the Week will be announced. So once again, we've had four tunes this week going head to head, battling it out for your votes to become BFBS Track of the Week. Let's have your last one now, shall we? This band are releasing a new album on the 30th of October. It's called Everything Under the Sun. I'm talking about Nickelback. They have returned, sounding extremely heavy and teaming up with rock legend John 5. This is Rattle the Cage. If you want to vote for it, go to

0: Without a shadow of a doubt, definitely the heaviest track of the show. It's Nickelback, it's Rattle the Cage, and it's Thursday's Fresh New Music, your final BFES Track of the Week contender. So will it win that particular award? If you want it to, you want it to come out on top, do your bit, vote for it. 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
0: But now we're going to calm things down slightly. I feel it's needed. We've got Chaka Khan and Snoop Dogg teaming up in just a moment for that new tune. A little bit of Justin Bieber as well, further down the line. But next up is Jamiroquai and his Canned Heat.

0: Justin Bieber and Daisies on BFES, the Forces Station. Before that, the new one from Chaka Khan and Snoop Dogg, Boogies in My Soul. We also threw in, for good measure, some classic Jamiroquai as well, in the form of Canned Heat. Next up, we've got Junior Senior, something very lively there, followed by a bit of Calvin Harris. BFES,
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That'll do nicely. A reminder, it's Friday tomorrow. That's Junior, Senior and Move Your Feet on BFBS, the Forces Station. It's George Wedlake with you, but Jess Bracey takes over in less than 15 minutes time. So let's cram in the tunes. Next up is Calvin Harris and Jazzy, and it's Satisfy.

0: Nothing feels like home. It's good to know that you're not alone.
1: Cat Burns and Know That You're Not Alone on BFBS, the Forces station. Calvin Harris and Jazzy Satisfy before that one. And that is me done. I'm out the door. We've got Jess Bracey taking over after your news for 11 p.m. UK time. Hertz will play us out after Classic D-Light. Just check out the bass line.
2: We're going to dance. We're going to dance.

0: The UK says its armed forces are ready to protect the country from any Iranian attack. Tehran had earlier claimed that any British military base that was used by the US to launch strikes on Iran would be considered a legitimate target. The Iranian Revolutionary Guard, in a statement, claims US bombers, which took off from RAF Fairford in Gloucestershire, were used to carry out attacks against Iran. An MOD spokesperson said the UK is ready to defend itself and its allies, but its approach remains the same, including not getting drawn into a wider conflict. The Ministry of Defence has had to cancel a major exercise in Kenya after their government refused to give the UK permission for British Army training. It's one of the key training locations overseas, with 26 exercises carried out since 2019. The FBS Forces News understands the training of 1st Battalion the Duke of Lancaster's regiment will now go ahead on Salisbury Plain this autumn. Southport killer Axel Rudi Cabana has been transferred to a high-security psychiatric hospital from prison. The Ministry of Justice says the move to Broadmoor will not impact his 52-year minimum sentence. He carried out an attack at a Taylor Swift-themed dance class in 2024, killing three young girls. Mohamed Bashir has been jailed for at least 17 years over a plot targeting a UK Defence Academy in Shrivenham last October. Just weeks after his arrest, his friend and accomplice, Jihad al-Shami, carried out a fatal knife attack at a Manchester synagogue. Drought has been declared in North Wales and the Upper Severn, the first part of the UK to make the announcement this summer. It's after the country experienced record dry conditions and heatwaves. Dr. Mike Rivington's a senior climate scientist and says there'll likely be an increase in wildfires as temperatures continue rising.
1: I do have serious concerns for those people, fire and rescue services, are having to go out in very hot conditions to try and deal with these fires. And our research has shown that in the future, these sort of wildfires are going to become more frequent and more severe.
0: The opening ceremony for the Commonwealth Games has taken place in Glasgow. 3,000 athletes from 74 nations will compete in what's being billed as a slimmed-down version of the event. The BBC's Emily Brown said there was a spectacular start to the ceremony, featuring one of Britain's most decorated Olympians.
2: Chris Hoy, alongside King Charles and Queen Camilla, actually stepping out of the TARDIS. Really quite the scene to mark the start of the Commonwealth Games. And this was followed by the athletes' parade, as 74 nations are taking part in the event over the next 10 days.
0: Man City have formally completed the £116 million signing of Elliot Anderson from Nottingham Forest, and an animal charity is offering a reward of up to £3,000 for information leading to the arrest and conviction of anyone after a monkey was abandoned on a London bus. That's the latest. I'm Siobhan Harris.

SBS, and we've got such a fantastic weekend ahead when it comes to air shows. We've got Swansea going on, but looking ahead to tomorrow, Farnborough Air Show is taking place. Our brilliant Natasha Renault is going to be on the ground, and if you are attending, don't forget the RAF Falcons will be presenting, which is going to be such an incredible sight to see. So if you're going along, have a fantastic time.

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10: Remember the

is literally like the sound of summer, isn't it? Makes you want to go on a beach with a nice cold something in your hands, enjoying the sea. Oh, it's Diplo and Miguel with Don't Forget My Love on a BFBS, the Forces Station. Jess Bracey with you. Got Nelly coming up after some Harry Styles. If you saw him in concert, oh my goodness, was it incredible? I bet it was. This is Golden.

How good is this? Royal Model and High Hopes 3000 on BFBS, the Forces Station. So you might have seen on the news that the UK is having a hosepipe ban at the moment. So fingers crossed for a little bit of rain because it has been quite warm. And if you're in Cyprus or Gibraltar, you're probably thinking, ah, warm weather, we can deal with that. So how could I not play a bit of this? Nelly in Hot in Here. It's hot, yeah.

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Now, earlier on in the show, I was chatting about Farnborough Air Show. Another day tomorrow, the final day, but it has been announced the UK's first uncrewed autonomous aircraft has been unveiled at the International Air Show. Brontanax, derived from the ancient Greek word for thunder and king, is the UK's first collaborative combat aircraft designed to support piloted aircraft with electronic warfare and precision strike capabilities. Now, the unveiling by BAE Systems following the naming of the RS Autonomous Fighter Jets programme Stormfighter has been described as acting as both a guardian angel and an attack dog. I like the sound of that. If you want to find out more about that announcement, head on over to our website forcesnews.com.

Ella Langley and She's in Texas on BFBS, the Forces Station. Coming up soon, got all your latest headlines after Benson Boone. Sorry I'm here for someone else, but now we're going to throw it back with some Snow Patrol and You're All I Have.

0: The Ministry of Defence has issued a response towards Tehran after it said there would be consequences for Andy Burnham's decision to continue to allow the US to use British bases to strike Iran, calling the move an act of aggression. BBC's international editor Jeremy Bowen was asked how serious the threat is.
1: Well, it's being taken seriously, and they would be foolish not to take any threat from Iran seriously. Iran has been up to all kinds of stuff in the shadows in this country already, going after dissidents and other incidents as well. I mean, I don't know if they can actually attack an airbase in somewhere near Swindon, probably doubtful. But it does show that Britain's method of trying to keep the Americans happy while keeping a distance from America's war is basically wearing thin.
0: Southport killer Axel Rudakabana has been transferred to a high-security psychiatric hospital from prison. The Ministry of Justice says the move to Broadmoor will not impact his 52-year minimum sentence. The Prime Minister insists no prisoners will be let out as he announces a pause on an early release scheme. It was due to take effect from September in efforts to tackle overcrowding in jails in England and Wales. The initiative sparked concerns some violent offenders could benefit. Justice Secretary Alex Norris explains the next steps.
2: We as ministers are looking at, you know, the aspects of the implementation of this policy as to who might leave and when they would leave, but crucially as well, what information victims have, what say victims have had in this, to say to them, okay, that if individuals did leave, what control measures would give you reassurance about your life.
0: Andy Burnham is opening a new government headquarters in Manchester known as Number 10 North in a bid to shift power away from Westminster. The new Prime Minister says it'll become the driving force behind the UK's economy and give regions more control over decision making. The UK's premier naval force has completed the first phase of its mission to the Arctic and North Atlantic to preserve security along NATO's northern flank. Siobhan Harris has the details.
3: The UK carrier strike group, led by flagship HMS Prince of Wales, supported by destroyer HMS Duncan, tanker RFA Tidespring and air wing of F-35B jets and rotary wing plus uncrewed autonomous systems, have completed the first part of their mission, Operation Firecrest, which will continue in the autumn in northern European waters. HMS Prince of Wales and HMS Duncan are due to return to Portsmouth today to allow leave for personnel and maintenance for the ships before the second phase. The first half of their mission ended with Exercise Neptune Strike, which saw 10 NATO allies operate across air, sea and land in the Atlantic.
0: And King Charles has put saving the planet's oceans at the heart of his Commonwealth Games opening ceremony speech. His Majesty called on the 3,000 athletes to build a harmonious future. That's the latest. I'm Darcy Gill.

If you're doing a late night workout session, this is exactly the vibe we need right now on the cusp of a Friday going into your weekend. It's time for Change the Way You Kiss Me. It's BFBS, the Forces Station. Jess Bracey with you right across

such an incredible talent and so miss. Amy Winehouse, Mark Ronson and Valerie. It's BFBS now. The British Army Men's Sevens Rugby Union team have won the London International Tournament at Wasps FC. On their way to victory, the Army beat the Navy 26-10 in an all-military clash. And they beat Hong Kong 31-21 in an exciting final.

to win the main competition. And the Navy reached the quarterfinals, but a 12-9 defeat to Wild Dog Sevens ended their seventh season. Elsewhere, the Army women had a difficult play with a few defeats, but said on social media that there was plenty of valuable lessons to take away with them. Congrats to both teams.

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later. Dance, BFBS, The Forces Station, Jess Bracey with you, going over some Britney Spears now. There was a great documentary about Britney in 10 photographs on the BBC a few weeks ago. If you haven't seen it yet, highly recommend it, because the behind the scenes of this music video, oh my God,

Gracie Abrams and Hit the Wall on a BFBS. Now looking ahead to some sports for your Friday then at 8:30 a.m. UK time, Commonwealth Games over on a BFBS Sports, and then at 2:45 UK time on Sky Sports, the women's 100 cricket, followed by the men's at 8 p.m. More Commonwealth Games action on BFBS Sports, and then later on into the evening, World Match Play Darts Day 7 on a BFBS Extra 2. 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Scouting for girls, this ain't a love song.

Sasha and not at this party on a BFBS. It's Jess Bracey with you. And speaking of all things party, very good evening or good morning if you are up in the brilliant shape. Brit Bar Cocktail Evening is taking place a week tomorrow, Friday 31st of July, down at Brit Bar from 7 p.m. onwards. Join the summer fun with Shapes Cocktail Evening. There'll be some incredible cocktails and hopefully some great conversations at all parts of the community. 7 p.m. onwards down at Brit Bar.

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Howdy, and wish you the best on BFBS, the Forces Station. I said on the show the other day that I had a bit of a weird dream about Lewis Capaldi busking just outside the Houses of Parliament, and just when you thought my dreams couldn't get any weirder, last night's dream, Taylor Swift was there, and also the cast of Rivals on Disney Plus. Yeah, I should honestly write these down. Blows my mind what's going on at the moment. But yeah, my dreams are superstar fabulous. That's all I'm going to say.

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0: The Iranian Revolutionary Guard has released a fresh warning to the UK, saying any British military bases used to launch US strikes are now considered legitimate targets for attack. In a statement, the IRGC claims American bombers, which took off from RAF Fairford in Gloucestershire, were used to carry out attacks against Iran. The BBC's Lucy Williamson reports.
1: Iran's stark warning to Britain is the latest salvo in the war of words that has accompanied 12 days of US attacks on the country. It followed a strike near Iran's Shalamche border crossing with Iraq that Iranian state media said killed two people. It's not certain if American planes based in the UK were involved in any attack there.